The NBA playoffs are underway, and now you can trade every game on Kalshi. 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

0: what a powerful time in God's presence. Thank you, our God and our Father.
1: Thank you, Jesus.
0: It's indeed a good time to call a friend. Yeah.

0: and tried home remedies, yet there was still no improvement. So I told my husband, let us visit the hospital because this nose blockage here, I don't understand.
1: Wow.
0: Fast forward, we visited the hospital, did an ENT scan, and I was diagnosed with nasal polyps. The ENT specialist was only considering surgery. He said the earliest available time for the surgery would be in June because all the dates had already been booked. My husband and I did not agree to the surgery immediately. All we said was, this one year we will bring it to the altar of Alpha.
2: That's right.

0: great blessing to us.
1: Amen.
0: God continually bless your beautiful wife and the I am man.
1: Amen.
0: I want to testify of the goodness and graciousness of God upon me. I was introduced to this great altar by my cousin last year. By the grace of God,

0: and pay our school fees miraculously.
1: Thank you, Jesus.
0: 7 in December, I received a miracle money of 4,000 Ghana cedis.
1: Thank you, Jesus.
0: 8, we thank God for healing my children from allergies, ringworm over 4 years, bedwetting and vitiligo for 7 years through point of contact water.
1: Thank you, Jesus.
0: 9, we put our 3-bedroom apartment up for rent, and for a long time, we were not getting the right people. But now, God has given us someone who is taking care of the place like a home.
2: My God.
0: 10, I brought my father-in-law's liver case and so many years of alcoholism to this altar, and God has done it all.
1: Thank you, Jesus.
0: 11, my brother-in-law has been saved from a toxic relationship, and I pray he is free forever.
1: Amen.
0: I will soon be back with more testimonies. Hallelujah.
1: Amen.
0: This is indeed the doing of the Lord, and it is marvelous in our eyes.

0: small.
1: My God.
0: But suddenly it became something uncontrollable and incurable. And I knew the only solution was surgery to cut it off, which I was certainly not ready for because of the position. Pastor Elvis, this growth has been there for 2 to 3 years, and it was not growing any smaller. Fast forward, Papa, during one of the episodes, I told God to heal me completely through the point of contact water, and I will testify.

0: adiasi ni urade aye ehu na ehwomwa in fact na me nyema brofo enu na me wo happy ba me nye happy because the complications I am going through, this is my third child with my husband. He said, no more, so any time of our dedication, he says, say, my family, I'm going to go to my say, I'm going to go man and I'm going to so when he said that, then the Holy Spirit prompted me that it's a gift that I'm giving you. He said, honor, I pleaded for mercy and I came to the altar. I said, God, if you give me this child, please protect this child. And my anyone born in like any form of complications, you may free me. And you may free me because at the end of the day, you know, because me sama, we run into debt because of pressure issues. And I stand here to thank God that for the first time, I woke up and I was in the house. No ambulance. My one will be uncanny. It was anything that I would be. I was saying, Obia, it's a bull. But now, me, I do. I woke up and I was here. I was well. I went to the hospital. I was attended to. My hospital first. And then on the 2nd December, I was discharged, which it has never happened before. So I stand here and I give all glory to Jesus.
1: Yes, you can do better than this. She's here with the evidence to give the glory unto the Most High God, Son of Warrior, had said, child, no complications. Yen ba asida ema yesu. Na yen kasa yesu yen awasio.
0: Same occasion, I want to thank our mommy and daddy for always building our faith in Christ Jesus. God richly bless them.
2: Me pastor, last year, me went a four. Now, only 1.5 years, mom. And I ring them, be very young. And last year, Obi introduced our father, mommy. And I'm in your mobile hands. Me your mobile, and I make a show, I say, oh, my bahanon. Omo jidi se nyankopon beti ni aso mo yare a ene omo ntro de omo pese nyankopon eye mo ene akakra ni tro se osese urade beso mo yare fi ringwema ene o matna between 8 and 9 years ye bon pa na ye kofie na I refrain mo omo pese de no me hu se ringwema of omo no more 1.5 years se se omo nya 11 years
3: Eradiadum, that demonic ringworm, I check it back to hell, then I catch Yesu.
2: And secondly, Mankasa, the year 2001, and I diagnosed me of stomach ulcer. And say, I fasting here, dear, mean to me and Shedda, and Yavi. Now, last year, Papa Edini birthday and na a prayer marathon. And I'm born Modiana, Miss Me Baby. Baby 2 hours, you pen on the sound quite remember. And when she, this year, early this year, my story, 40 days prayer and fasting. I'm smitten with shame. A radiadum. Obia, me war also, it's me bleeding my seven money, my major na yet black, to say I dear women. This year, fasting, I'm sorry, 40 days. Yamia do miss me 37 days out of the church.
3: Nyamia Tom, also of 25 years, at second back to hell. After the Obedima, your papa, and at 24 last year. Then I catch Yesu. Then I catch Yesu.
4: Yeah, God has done it too. God has done it. How? Oh. We thank God so much. He has done it again for us. This my daughter here. She went for a quiz. Yes. This is it. She won the grand quiz for NJC. All primary schools in Accra. She was the one who won the class 4 our category. And we are here to thank God. We are here to thank God. I also wrote my exams and I passed. So we are here to say thank you to Jesus for all that he has done for us. Oh, we thank God so much. If you, what would you tell Jesus?
5: Canada, thank you for making me win this competition. And I know you make me win more competitions.
4: Yeah. yeah.

morning, Chief Alfred, and your wonderful, vibrant team. The Lord has shown me mercy. So I woke up on Holy Saturday morning, and I saw a ring infection on my breast. It looks like a circle, just about the size of a coin. And I noticed that it's a strange infection. It's kind of spotted, and the edges looks like it's peeling. So that Saturday, as soon as I saw the infection, I heard a voice saying, "Don't be afraid." So I was worried about it, but then I wasn't afraid. So on Holy Saturday, I researched some breast infections online, and I found one that looks exactly like what I have. And it's saying that it was an inflammatory breast cancer. IBC is a very, very serious, aggressive form of breast cancer that starts outside on the skin of the breast. So, thank God the next day was going to be Easter Sunday. So, Easter Sunday, I was expecting Alpha Hour and ready more than anyone else. I was ready by 8 p.m. With my communion, my oil, and I was just waiting for the vibrant I am pastors to start the program. So I was lying on the floor and started praying already by 8 before Alpha Hour started, the week of Wonders Without Number. So I just put my whole heart into the prayers, and I was just praying to God. I said, "God, have mercy on me. I don't even have money to go to the hospital. I lost my job since 2019. I've been on the altar since 2023. And now a breast infection. Oh, God, have mercy on me." So on Easter Monday, I heard that Papa announced that there was going to be a prayer session on Easter Monday, but I couldn't go because I couldn't afford it. Then I decided that I was going to do a water-only fasting for 3 days, from Monday to Wednesday, only water. I read that whatever it is, if it's cancer, cancer likes sugar and glucose. So one way that you can starve it is to lower your glucose down by avoiding sugar and no carbohydrates. So during the 3 day fasting, I was just praying, and I think on the second day, that was the Tuesday after Easter Monday, during Alpha Hour, Pastor prayed for skin infection. I received it with all my heart, and I was applying the points of contact water every day on my breast. And aside from cutting sugar and carbohydrates, I started also taking Dewema. To the glory of God, by Friday, that very week of Wonders Without Number, I noticed that the breast infection was drying out. It wasn't spreading. And to the glory of God, by April 26th, I saw the infection somewhere on Holy Saturday, that's April 4th, and by April 26th, even the scar on the breast is not showing. The peeling has healed, the breast infection is gone completely, and there's even no scar. So I thank God for healing me. And then my second testimony, last year I came to Grace Mountain to pray on my own. During the car rebranding exercise, I was praying to God for a car. So when I came and I went to the altar, I sold my seat and then I went home. 2 days later, I had this idea to write a book. So God being so good, the book is ready. It was ready in March this year. I listed it on Amazon, and then I used the pen name Grace M-I-R, and I also brought a copy to Grace Mountain Church office. So I'm praying that Father declares a blessing
on the book to do well, so that I can get my son, Navara, before my birthday in July. Thank you all for what you do for Alpha Hour. Thank you, Fafa, for starting Alpha Hour. And thank you, the Vibrance Loyal Aya Pastors. My 80-year-old mother was watching the rebroadcast, and then she said, ah, it looks like you like the pastor. I said, oh, yes. He leads powerful prayers. Then she goes, where did he get all his wonderful sons from? I said, Mom, I don't know. And then she goes, oh, the pastors are loud. Oh, they're perfect for the job. Ah, yeah. Thank you for all you do. Bye-bye.

Yes. So I have three testimonies, very powerful testimonies. So my first testimony is about one of my aunties who was in London. She had a mental issue, so she had to come back to Ghana, so she's here. Yes. So unfortunately, this auntie of ours is the one taking care of us and, you know, providing for us financially and everything. She has been a good help in our lives. I was very devastated. I was so sad. I didn't give up. I brought her picture to the altar. I kept on praying for her, pouring the communion on her, preaching everything. By the grace of God, she's recovered.

think he went to work on Wednesday, and they told him to go home and come back on Friday and come and hear the news. So we were all, you know, he was scared, but I told him that the God of our power will do this for him. So we brought him to the altar to pray, and so he sinned, and by the grace of God, he has been promoted. Yes, but when he went, he was like, let me say, he was an assistant to a teacher. So now, he has been

0: 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Last but not least, my testimony is about my business. So I'm into baking.
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in a customer support customers phase was about the project, and I got like tons of customers, over 30 packages. And secondly, is this May, Mother's Day. It was so amazing. The Holy Spirit directed me and it came out perfectly. He held me and everything, and by the grace of God, business is booming. Papa said this year, money is not going to be a problem for us, and indeed, money has not been a problem for me. I've been able to pay all my debts and saved over 1,000 in my account. Me, I'm proud that when they started this year, I didn't even have one city, but by the grace of God, God has blessed me.

0: Thank you, Lord.
1: We give the Lord glory. We
0: thank you, Jesus.
1: For the point of contact that crushed Mr. Polyps and whatever the diagnosis was, the Lord canceled the surgery by using the spirit as a point of contact. We thank God for that growth that disappeared through the point of contact.
0: Thank you, Jesus.
1: For the miracle
0: Thank you, Lord.
1: Through and after that breakthrough.

0: iniquities of others.
1: Into the iniquities of others. In the mighty name of Jesus.
2: Jesus.
0: Amen for Bonnie Adesua.
2: Jesus.
0: And Yamina Meswa. Obin to Minko ye be Nabi Bessina, a wona, ye the other tools. Ye pecro flatino chino chino chino. When ye at Sadilo be so only.
2: Jesus.
0: A civil campaign is happening in the corporate world.
2: Yes,
0: people do deadly errors. And then another one board meeting, there's an innocent person's name, and he takes the whole cross.
2: Fire.

0: every you hear from me.
1: Let every you hear from me.
0: End up in good news.
1: End up in good news.
0: In the name of Jesus.
1: In the name of Jesus.
0: There are some people there. Before a year comes to an end, they will get you hear from us. About 15 times. You will hear from us. You hear from us, but you hear nothing. You hear from us, but you hear nothing. You hear from me. You hear from me 1.5 years. You hear from me. Because Okan said you hear from me, he meant it. And so call you be fufu. Satan can send another voice to come and speak into his ear to cancel every desire for him to reach out to you. We're going to lift up your voice. Let emails of you hear from us. Bring good news. Let text messages of you hear from me. Bring good news. Let handshake of you hear from me. Bring good news.

0: mysteries be uncovered.
1: Let mysteries be uncovered.
0: Yes, Lord, as I pray.
1: Lord, as I pray.
0: Let mysteries be uncovered.
1: Be uncovered.
0: In the name of Jesus.
1: In the name of Jesus.
0: It's a mystery. Let it be uncovered.
1: Let it be uncovered.
0: Where is it coming from?
1: Jesus.
0: And Abena, I'm a near beabay, and he has 7 days dry. Abena, we. My eating, what mystery is shrouding this problem? What mystery is accompanying this problem? Yes, the Kamani Bien was such a Christopher. Amani Bien was such a Christopher. The secret is the mysteries that
1: come on, come on.
0: The mountains and the challenges. The mystery. So, one of the things that you have to pray to the Lord is that give me light.
1: Give me light
0: concerning this issue.
1: Yes, Lord, give me light.
0: Uncover the mysteries.
1: Uncover the mysteries.
0: Uncover. Maybe behind your friends, you seek assembly.
1: Jesus.
0: Uncover the mystery.
1: Uncover the mystery.
0: About my finances.
1: About my
0: what
1: finances.
0: Is it that I don't know? What is it that I should. What is it that is. Beside my normal. That only that can handle this issue. I did a bar. And yet, tons a positive confession. You must know. About tongues are considering, the tongues will translate into receiving inspiration to speak. Until you speak, nothing will happen. Think I say my buttons, oh, my buttons 4 hours every day. Yes, I'm a near no near tongues, but tongues will release that thing that can handle a man. But so what do you now yourself? Tongues now my ball to solve it. I have a problem, Lord. So when you pray, you call for the
1: secrets,
0: the mysteries,
1: Jesus,
0: that Lord give me.

0: Amen.
1: Greater affliction is born.
0: Amen.
1: In the name of the Lord Jesus.
0: Amen.
1: This issue you are dealing with, I see somebody crying. This issue you are dealing with, it has to do with your in-laws. Something is happening. They are treating you in a weird way. And the Lord says he sits in heaven. And he has judged the keys. And you stop your tears. For the Lord has spoken on your behalf. In the name of the Lord Jesus Christ. Samia Takuna Haida.
0: Jesus.
1: This is not in class, I pray.

0: Lord.
1: Jesus!
0: Be a strong tower for you.
1: Amen!
0: In his name.
1: Amen!
0: By his name escape the arrows of hell.
1: Amen!
0: By his name be defended from danger.
1: Amen!
0: By his name escape the attacks of accident.
1: Amen!
0: In the name of Jesus Christ.
1: Amen!
0: Receive divine provision.
1: I receive
0: it! In the name of Jesus Christ.
1: Amen!
0: Fulfill the purpose of the day.
1: Amen!
0: In the name of Jesus Christ,
1: amen.
0: The Lord minister to your heart.
1: Amen.
0: In the name of the Lord Jesus
1: Christ, amen.
0: In his name I speak.
1: Jesus.
0: You shall be preserved.
1: Amen. Jesus.
0: In his name.
1: Jesus.
0: In his name that debt will be canceled.
1: Amen.
0: In his name that contract will be approved.
1: Amen.
0: In his name you have success in that examination. In his name a revival is hitting your ministry.
1: Amen.
0: In his name, your finances is taking a new leap.
1: Amen.

0: name of Jesus, let every demonic spirit possessing your body in any way, distracting your atmosphere, in the name of Jesus, command that spirit to leave now.
1: Amen.
0: In the name of Jesus.
1: Amen.
0: I bless the communion.
1: Jesus.
0: And in the name of he who died,
1: oh Jesus,
0: and rose on the third day,
1: Jesus,
0: may every prayer of yours be answered.
1: Amen.
0: Jesus' mighty name.
1: Amen.

0: Amen. Let the water cease to be natural. Let the heaven cease to be natural. Amen. Let the government cease to be natural. Amen. The power of God take over right now. Amen. Let the name of the Lord be upon what you have left. Let the name of the Lord be upon what you have left. Let the name of the Lord be upon what you have left. Thank you, Father.
1: Thank you, Jesus.
0: I call it that. I see somebody, a ring is put on you, your wedding is assured. Your wedding, stop crying, your wedding is assured. Jesus Christ.
1: Amen.
0: I bless every point of contact and declare out of this shall come mighty testimonies. The glory of the living God.
1: Amen.
0: In Jesus' mighty name. You can speak over your seed and offer.

0: Those in Ghana, you can pick it up, these numbers, and give us the Spirit of the Lord. Leads you. Those outside the country, you have PayPal, you have Zelle. The Zelle, you can use the phone number there, and you can give, and the mobile money is there. If you are not born again, you want to say this after me, say, Lord Jesus.
1: Lord Jesus,
0: please come through for me.
1: Please come through for me.
0: I believe that you died and rose up on the third day.
1: I believe that you died and rose up on the third day.
0: For the forgiveness of my sins.
1: For the forgiveness of my sins.
0: Forgive me.
1: Forgive me.
0: Wash me in the blood.
1: Wash me in the blood.
0: Cleanse me from unrighteousness.
1: Cleanse me from unrighteousness.
0: Make me a new creation.
1: Make me a new creation.
0: Health.

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For this program is Dub Time at the Cross. I'm super blessed and excited to be with you this morning, wherever you are hearing the sound of my voice. 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Tell them Apostle is here, and I'm going to be with you till 5 PM. And know that we are going to have a very beautiful, beautiful encounter and a very impactful moment in the presence of God. You can also call your family and friends, tell them. And when I come live on Facebook, I would love that you also come in and share it to let others also receive from it too. 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Can text me via SMS or

my God. Good morning, my number one preacher and apostle of his goodness. In fact, since ever I've counted with you on this net medium as well, 3FM, for the past 3 years, my household and my personal life has been blessed totally. Papa, God bless you so much. Greetings to your wonderful panelists, as usual, from Eda Saki. Thank you, sir. Thank you. Just me and me Dura Krem and Yamesi from T4 Mutio or a friend saying, oh, you came, Omsina, yeah, my life. Yeah, baby.

The mission of blessed Lord at all times and his praise shall continually be in my mouth. I think within this month I've been talking from Mark chapter. And Mark chapter 8, we've been talking from Mark chapter 8, verse 22 through to 26. And Bible said, and he cometh to Bethesda, and they bring a blind man unto him. And Bible said, and they besought him to touch him. And Bible said, he took the blind man by the hand and led him out of the town. And when he had spit on his eyes, he put his hands upon him. He asked him if he saw aught. And he looked up and said, I see a man as trees walking. After that, he put his hands again upon his eyes and made him look up. And he was restored and saw every man clearly. And he sent him away to his house, saying, neither go into the town nor tell any in the town. So if you don't have to go back to the town or tell any in the town, it means you can tell somebody else, but the person mustn't come from this town. I don't know the spiritual thing that Jesus saw for him to say that. And look, throughout last week, I was talking about the leading. Because Bible said when they brought the young man to Jesus, Jesus led him out of the town. So I spoke about the areas by which God can lead an individual. And the first one I talked on was that he lead us into all truth. Bible said when the Spirit comes, the Spirit will guide you. Because leading means guiding. The Spirit will guide you into all truth, or the Spirit will lead you to all truth. Then last week I dwell on he lead you beside the still waters. When Jesus led him out of the town, the leading, so we are talking about the leadings of God, the area by which God cannot or God can lead you to or lead you out. One of them is that he can lead you to all truth. The second one that I spoke about is that he can lead you beside the still waters. And I said that when he leads you beside the still waters, some things happen to you. Number one, you get rest. Number two, get refreshed. And number three, you are restored. So today we

0: So some of you bomba energy.
1: Father, we want to thank you this morning in the name of Jesus. We thank you for keeping us and keeping us to cause us to wake up this morning. We are here because of your word, because of you, O Lord. Touch lives, transform lives, make lives better. Use us as instruments and vessels to bless your people. In the name of Jesus, amen.
0: Amen. Ladies and gentlemen, live on Facebook now. You can just be part of it. Live, just live on Facebook.

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1: Als je al listening to this one, I want to ask you this question. Who is leading your life? 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Me pastor, wa bra bona wo bono. 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

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Now when we read Psalm 23,

23, verse number 1. 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He leadeth me beside the still waters. He restored my soul. He lead me in the path of righteousness for his name's sake. And I want to hear Now,

0: until I think you fuck on a thing. He leads me into righteousness for his name's sake. Also, you, all your children, do they bear your surname?
1: Yes, sir.
0: All right. Do you know that I think the most important part of our life, the one day God told Abraham, I will make you great and I will make your name also great. I will make you great and I will make your name also great. And Bible said good name is better than riches. Dimpa, dimpa. And who fast watch your hunya? This will be our head and tear brabas no better sa hunya who fast watch your dimpa. Yes, sir, you can never compare any kind of achievement in this life to a better name.

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God bless you, Chamadela. When Jesus came on earth for 33 and a half years, he used 30 years for grooming, 3.5 years for working. Every pain that Jesus went through, after surviving every pain, the next thing that was accredited on him,

the Bible say all powers have been given to me. 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So when he said all powers have been given to me, and he said when you go out to preach the gospel, the weapon you must use is my name. I remember when the sons of Sceva tried to drive away the demon from the person. They said, Paul, we know. Jesus, we know. Who are you? Names are very important. And Bible said that, see, one of the things that God does is that he leads us beside the still waters. He leads us. And after leading us beside the still waters, he also leads us into righteousness.

Righteousness is to have a right standing. Righteousness is justice. Righteousness is rightness. Righteousness, from the Hebrew perspective, it means equity. Oh my goodness. I have Varadas Kibanaba. Nidin, what the Fakwantinin is so Nidinundi.

0: for the life of the young man that called and testified beautifully of what God has done on your authentic preaching for mankind in this entire world we are living. So, Joe, welcome back from Edasaki. Edasaki talking, a young guy called last weekend, the guy was talking about he didn't really like radio pastors. And he even was contemplating of committing suicide. I know he's listening. God bless you. Thank you so much. So today we are going to look out for some of the things. And near money didn't the reason to have me a right standing, will look out for some of the things, some of the reasons why he will do that. And ladies and gentlemen, wherever you are hearing the sound of voice, I'm live on Facebook. Just go on Facebook, just search for Richmond Jeremiah for you. You find me there. I'm just live on Facebook. There is something that, ladies and gentlemen, I want you to understand. The integrity of God matters to him more than anything. I ask of you a question, that does your children bear your surname? Yeah, they bear it. And if they bear his surname, whatever happens to them happens to you. You know, one day, a man of God that I used to know, the man went on radio. I mean, I think that day he went on three separate radio stations for his morning service. 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And the church, the service, the service according to him was not effective because
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for Ben, how are you doing? There is certain integrity. So the reason why God will take me through that is that his integrity. I don't know what I'm saying. Do you know that sometimes even we that we are human beings, when some of our friends are in trouble, we try to dissociate ourselves from it. We just tell them, we don't know them. The same thing happened to Peter. Peter said, I swear I don't know this man. I've never met him. I don't have any relationship with him. I've never met him. I don't know him. Because we believe that when somebody has bad image and we connect to the person, it also affects us. But God has a good image, and he has chosen to be with us with bad image, and he has decided that because his integrity is good, he will not lead us. Thank you, Jesus. Because he is a good man and we are not good, he has integrity, we don't have integrity. And because he loves us and he doesn't want us to remain as we are, he will lead us to a place that his integrity will correspond to his relationship he has with us. Do you know what I'm talking about? I want to take you to where I am. So for the sake of my integrity, though you are a bad person, but I will make sure that I'm able to pull you from your badness to that glorious place because of my name. Thank you, Jesus. Authority, God bless you. So the reason why God will lead us to righteousness, because he wants to maintain his integrity on our lives. Oh my goodness. Nidindi. I wonder why they don't respect anything. They don't even honor their names. But he still chose to be associated with us. He knows that we are not good. He knows that we are not good. We don't have. For instance, this MP that they have arrested in Netherlands. They haven't charged him on anything. They haven't taken him to court. He's just a suspect. But I saw people writing things on Facebook. Somebody said, be content with what you have. Somebody said, I'm glad that I am going step by step. And I read all these things. I said, it's envy. It's envy. And number two, they want to position themselves as their conditions are okay. Their conditions are okay. And number three, they want to say anything so that it's like they have delinked themselves from the man. Even the man that they have not charged with anything yet. They have not processed him to court yet. Everybody is trying to take themselves out of such a man. That's the character of human being. You see, human being will try to do everything to take themselves from you. Human beings will do that. Human beings will do everything to take themselves from you because you don't have a good image in their books. To them, you don't have a good image. The beautiful thing about God is that God has a good image. You don't have good image, but God still likes you. So what God will do is that he will make sure that he takes you through certain places. I don't know if I'm talking to somebody here. I like you, but you have a bad character. I like you because you know you are not considerate. I
like you, though you don't take good care of me. But because I like you and I don't want to lose my relationship with you, I will take you through a certain standard so that you can have a certain equal. That's why the meaning for that righteousness is called equity. You can come to the level of equality with me. So I'm saying that God will lead you to righteousness for his name's sake. And the reason why he will do that is because there's an integrity on him. There's integrity on God. Men are not full of integrity. Men are lies. Men are untruthful. But when it comes to God, his words are his bond. He has exalted his word above himself. There's nothing that can make God change his mind concerning you. God loves you the way you are. He's connected to the way you are. He loves you the way you are. He appreciates you the way you are. And because he loves you,

0: 15 into why you're fuck quarantine in this room. And what is it about the name? Hey. The name is integrity. Son of a, your integrity is your name. You're a demon, a beer project and Bible.
1: Yeah.
0: People, names. So if we live in a certain community, if we live in a certain household, if we live in a certain place, make sure that your name guide your name with your life. Do everything to have a good name. And God has a good name. And for the sake that God has a good name, see, God paid price for the name. Yes, one or something. Jesus didn't just get a good name by sitting in heaven. Now me what?
1: Yeah.
0: Jesus to our what heaven we Jesus to niyamani ding. He paid the price. He paid the price. You're born. Come dinner. You're born as soon as you. 8 years to dinner on your ear. And not just a wishful thing. He worked for it. See, just taking God a number of years to prove himself that he's loyal. Just taking God a number of time to prove himself that he's a good man. And what decide is on the Benante. It's a missing me no one antia. It's a me Bobby and me Tibia. Maybe a fraubi. Yeah. And also, Yami Fremeno, Omudia Metia. When you send me Marie, when you see my word in ye, I was holding a dimbe, ever about a rich one day. When so. Nenim, you see, Nenia Monday, the colony do away. When you set one, no. What did the number one year? Obesumim, not my faquantin is so. Obesumim, not my faquantin is so. The reason what I was saying is some of you will be quickly.
1: Thank you so much for the opportunity. And Papa, that is so powerful, Papa. We thank you. Thank you for where you are leading this. We thank you for that. That teaching, strong teachings, Papa. The question that you asked me, if my children bear my name,
0: yes,
1: is where I'm going to start from. And it is important because sometimes even a woman can get married. And when a woman is married, normally what we know is that when a woman is married, the surname of the woman is taken away so that it bears the name and the surname of the man that he has married to.
0: Yes.
1: But you see, you can get to a certain person in your life, you can know a certain woman in your life, and the woman will not be able to change the surname.
0: Mm-hmm. Mm-hmm.
1: And the reason why sometimes the woman will not be able to change the surname is not because your surname is not good enough. That the husband that is married, that the surname is not good enough, or maybe the surname is not beautiful. When you mention it, it doesn't sound good in the ears of people or something. That necessarily may not be the reason. But the reason may be that the woman that you want to marry, the home that the person is coming from, the name that they bear, it is impossible for the woman to remove it. It will bad to tell no one the surname. I will do Woody and Shemedo. And now when you did call last, no, no, so didn't ever want me to. Because that Papa made a statement right now that names can open doors even more than prayer.
0: Okay.
1: And it's true.
0: Yeah.
1: And because of that, the woman will say that, no, my husband, I love your name, but let me bear the name of my father. Because the person knows that when she bears the name of the father, it can open door for even not for herself alone, but for her husband as well.
0: Okay.
1: So she continued to bear that name. So when the question was posed to me that my children bear my name, I came to understand it more. That yes, they bear that name because that I gave birth to them. So first of all, one of the things that I want us and our listeners to understand this morning is this. That 1 John 3:2, it says something. It says, beloved, now are we the children of God. Now are we the children of God. The number one thing that I want somebody to understand listening to us is that you must accept the fact that you are a child of God. You are a son, you are a daughter of God.
2: Yes.
1: Because before you can bear the name of a person, you must have a connection, a relationship with a person. And if you are a Christian, listening to me, you must come to a place in your life where you know that you are a child of God. And once you get to that realization that you are a child of God, then you know that you bear the name of God. As a child, we bear the name of the Father. Even on this earthly realm that we live, so will a child of God also bear the name of God. So once we come to that kind of conclusion that yes, we are children of God and we bear the name of God, is the first step. It's the first step of we knowing that a certain kind of God is working with us, a certain kind of God is going to lead us. And the Bible says, for that name that he has placed on us, sake, he will lead us. He will lead us.
2: Okay.
1: For that name that we pay. So but it's one thing that I want listeners to understand is that people must understand that we are the children of God. We became the children of God by the death, the resurrection of Christ Jesus. So it doesn't matter whether you are from Kumasi Bokro, whether you are from the north, you are from the south, you are from the east. It doesn't matter whether you are beautiful, you are not, you are short, you are tall, you have bald head like my own. It doesn't matter. All that matters is that you are a child of God. And once we're a child of God, accept the fact that God is your Father.
2: Okay.
1: And once he's your Father, you bear his name.
2: Okay.
1: That is one thing. Everybody, you may just understand something. So if I bear the name of God, and the Bible said that for his name's sake, for his name's sake, so that means that for the name of God's sake, he will make sure that things are good with me. He will make sure that things are well with me.
2: Amen.
1: So when we talk about the righteousness of God, for instance, we are talking about, as Papa made best understand, that he has integrity on that name. And because he has integrity on that name, you see, sometimes people think that righteousness is about the things that you do, the things that you have not done. And sometimes it is good that also you have a good standing with God as a child of God. It is very, very much important. But what you are talking about is that he said the righteousness of God is like doing, is as awful. You are doing something, and what you are doing, when people see it, it will prove that you have integrity upon your life. For instance, you have told me that I'm somebody who can give $10,000 within a day. And somebody comes to you and asks for $10,000, and you are able to give the person $20,000. So when another person sees it, he says that yes, it is true. He has proven that he can give $10,000 a day. When we are doing well in this life, it's a proof on God's name that he is a good God.
2: Okay.
1: When we are doing well, when the children are prospering, it means that he's a good God. And that is another aspect of righteousness that God always wants to walk in. That people will see integrity on his name when I'm well. That people will see integrity on his name when I'm prospering. When people will see integrity on his name when I'm lifted. When people will see integrity of his name when I break through. Or anytime anything good is happening to my life, it shows the righteousness of God. It shows that God is a good God. He's a right God. It's somebody that when you walk with him, your life can never be defeated. He's a good God. And that is why anybody across the world, it doesn't matter what they think about God, when they come to that conclusion that no, he's a good God. He's a good God. So the righteousness of God, for his name's sake, as we talk about, that you are a child of God, because you bear his name, he will also always lead you into good things. He will lead you into the green pastures. He will lead you into a glorious life. And the reason why he is leading you, sometimes it's not because of you. It is not because of how much you have prayed long. It is not because of how much you have fasted long. But it is because of his integrity, his righteousness. His righteousness, the things that he do, that proves that he is right. The things that he do, that makes everybody know that even Satan himself will know, now this God is a good God. It's when I'm in trouble and God takes me out of the trouble. It's when I'm in sickness and God takes me out of the sickness. I am in a bad marriage. God is to take me out of that good marriage and settle so my child is not doing well. God touches the life of my child and my child begins to do well. When they look at your family, when they look at your life, they look at the progress, they look at the prosperity, they look at the open doors, they see how beautiful God has made your of life, especially those that know you, then they will soon know that God, whom he is connected to, is a good God. And that also is a righteousness God always wants to keep. And that is why he always leads us into a great pasture, sir.
0: Let me ask you something. Wherever you are hearing the sound of our voice, I just want to ask you a question. Do you know God?
1: Do you know God?
0: Does God know you? Two different things. Do you know him? Does God know you? Do you bear his name? I just want to make this emphatic statement. Unequivocal statement. If you bear the name of God because you're a Christian, I can put my life on the line and you'll never fail.
1: Yes, sir. Yes, sir.
0: Let me say what I just said again. Dr. Emmanuel, God bless you for connecting. Sylvia, God bless you for connecting. Efia, God bless you for connecting. I am saying to you, Isha, God bless you for connecting. But hear me. I am saying this thing to you. Do you bear the name of God? Do you bear the name of Do you bear his name? Then I can tell you with every power in me, every fiber of my being, undoubtedly, that you can never fail. See, the reason why you can never fail is not because you have the capacity not to fail. It's because he has the capacity not to put you to shame.
1: Yes, sir.
0: Oh! I'm saying the reason why you not fail, the reason why you not fail is not because you have the capacity to become whatever and whoever God has made you to be. You may even stumble, you may even backslide, you may do things that is so ungodly, you may do things that everybody will say that this is the end of your life. But because you bear his name, and I'm

0: Walter Emanuel. God bless him for collecting. I mean, there are people who are see, there are many children, they start life with a bequestment of their father's inheritance. Others start life with an investment in their names. Others start life already living in their own house. I know a couple that I was part of their wedding, that the very day they got married, their father gave them a house and a car and a business. So they have started already. They have started on top already. And there are some of us, we started on a scratch. But see, because we are lovers of God, and God loves us, and we are the children of God, we started with the highest currency. And the currency that God gave to us to start life is the currency of His name. Beyond Yazir. Of His name. Let me shabra wasi. Adi ame wa me di shabra wasi.
1: Yesu din.
0: Let me see. Oh, and your certificate. You know, yesterday I was listening to, when you go on YouTube, just type, I was I was listening to some of my interviews I've done on several televisions. And I saw that when they asked me a question and the way I was answering the question, I said, where did I get all this thing from? I am just coming from a village. You started life only bearing something. I mean, the currency that I started life with is the currency of the name. And because I am holding the name, and God also holds my name, He will make sure that He put me on the right track for me not to fail. Because the integrity of God is bigger than my integrity of God will make sure that He will not put you to shame.

0: righteousness. If he's the one leading you to the place of righteousness, then there are many things he must do for you for the sake of his name. Can you imagine? Say, me ba, the apostle of his goodness. Na me dear heo krimu, na me best restari. The son of President Mahama can organize boxing and get promotion if you qualify as a president.
1: Yes, sir.
0: You cannot take that away. Such a man doesn't need a guarantor. The name of his father is enough. I remember I read this article those days when President Kufuor was president. I was old. I wasn't a young man. So I knew what was happening. One of the things that became hey in this country was the Sands Hotel. Hotel Wawa. I could see Pratt marked. He walked to go and he took picture. And when you read the article, recently I chanced upon some of the documents that Kokubako released. The amount of money President Kufuor's son was able to get as a loan from a bank to pay for that hotel. When I read it, when my understanding of the scriptures, I know that no, the name of the father. The father may not have any hand in it because Chief Kufuor was not a young boy. But the fact that his father is a president gives him a guarantee. Look at what President Muhammad's son is doing. How old is this boy? He's a young man. But look at the things he's organized to be able to bring Anthony Joshua from UK to Ghana to promote boxing. It's because of the name of his father. And if human beings' children will have such a powerful name to the standard, they can do great works because of the one that gave it to them. Zenato Rollins.
1: I think, yeah,
0: worry. But who did you do? Because the name Rollins is powerful. Very powerful. The name Rollins is very powerful. And then they say, we are the emperor. There you go. Me see, I bet the pele, so omema, no nimboba, blaster, omoba, because of the name of their father. The name of their father. And who can bet the obian cancer, all the pele, the cow?

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1: He said that faith through his name has made this one well. So there is power in a name that is able to make a man well. There is power in a name that is able to open doors for a man. So it was not anything that healed a man. Peter is saying that no, don't think about anything. Don't look at anything. Don't look at anything that you are looking at. Just look at the name. That name Jesus. That was able to make the man well. And in our lives, many names are going to make us well. The name of Jesus is going to make us well so much. It is going to prosper us so much that people will look at us and they will marvel. And that is the point that I want to bring to people's mind. That there is something above you. There is something beyond your strength. There is something beyond what you can see. There's something beyond what you can do, and that is the name that is upon your life. And if you are a child of God, as Papa made us understand, then remember, you have the name of Jesus. Amen. And once you have that name, it will open doors for you.
2: One day, a pastor was trying to travel to U.S., and he has tried to secure a visa.
1: Yes, sir.
2: And all the time that the man travels and apply for the visa, they deny him. So he went to see this big man of God, and he was one of the brand pastors of this big man of God. So he told him that, Papa, this is what I've been doing. So the big man of God took his complimentary card, signed his signature at his back, at the back of the complimentary card, and told him, go and apply. When they ask you of your documents, give this man card to them. This is a true story that I heard even the man of God himself mention it. The guy went back to the same embassy with not much documents, with the complimentary card of the man. The same place they were denying him, granted him a visa. Okay, I am speaking to you in the name of Jesus.
1: Yes.
2: May you get well.
1: Amen.
2: I am speaking to you.
1: Oh.
2: In the name of Jesus.
1: Jesus,
2: may your marriages get better.
1: Amen.
2: I am speaking to you in the name of Jesus. May your finances turn around.
1: Amen.
2: I am speaking to you in the name of Jesus. Let poverty run away from you. I am speaking to you in the name of Jesus. Let mentally become sound.
1: Amen.
2: Emotionally become sound.
1: Amen.
2: Spiritually become sound.
1: Amen.
2: Physically become well.
1: Amen.

0: somewhere, you prove them you can just go to Jubilee House. Just a call. Just a call. Some people names are very powerful. You may not hear them on TV. You may not hear them on radio, but they rule this nation.
1: Of course.
0: There are people who coordinate this nation, yeah, but they are not popular. They work. See, I pray that may you, as you are hearing me, Jesus, may even your name become great.
2: Amen.
0: I said, may your name become great.
2: Yeah.
0: I said, let your name become great.
2: Yeah.
0: So that your children's children will live according to the goodness of your name.
2: Yes,
0: sir. For the sake of my name, I connect to that name.

0: Jesus, three times.
1: Jesus, Jesus, Jesus.
0: My goodness. My goodness. Do you know names?

call your name. He makes me to go through righteousness for his name's sake. I go through righteousness for that beautiful name. Jesus, my God. Jesus. Silver and gold have I none, but I'm a carrier of a name. See, I love something. When Peter mentioned the name of Jesus, look like I was still sitting down. And Bible said, and Peter gave him a right hand. See, the reason why Peter will give me a right hand is because I will not mention this name and no resource. We must head the way Abraham said. And I'm said the way the ultimate already see. I mean, I gotta say, boom. Of the name, not because I am rich, because of the name, he will make you do well. You see, that's all I want you to know. He will make you do well because you bear his name. That's why I said, for his name's sake. Also, find the meaning of the word sick. Find mommy.

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Radio transmission is off. Soft dog, don't know when press when so answer it maybe. Please people are listening to on radio and you are hearing me. Let me know that you are hearing me. Iva Kadali Vaskata. If you are hearing me on radio. I'm David Roma Shama, Apostle of the Good Name. Please.

certain I've been able to achieve in life. I achieve it because I mention a certain name. That's the power in the name of. I just mention a certain name. Jesus. Jesus. Jesus. The TA. Here's what does it, Amika. Here's what does it. The TA.

0: tomorrow. For the sake of the name, the things that will make you get. One of the things I'm ending here, that for the sake of the name, you will not put it to shame.
1: Yes, sir.
0: You will not put it to shame. Of course. Heavy.

0: Nadal watching me on Facebook, and I'm preaching to you alone today. It's a benefit to you. It's a benefit to you. It's an exclusive to you. Oh my goodness. See, human names, even human names, are able to do mighty things. Human names. The apostle names are mostly powerful. As you said, my daughter got a CHS, very good school because of a name mentioned. All glory belongs to God. Thank you once again. So names are very powerful. And I'm saying that names are wonderful weapons, even sometimes than prayers.
1: Yeah.
0: After all, when you mention, when you are praying,
1: mention a name.
0: Have you ever seen any man praying without mentioning a name? And I love it. He said that he will take you through righteousness for his name sick. His name sick. Onuni dinundi. Some of you, I think, I don't know if they can hear you. But when I put it here, okay, let me see. If it works, praise God. If it doesn't work, it's fine. So, see whatever you want to see, and let's start praying.
1: Okay, Papa, thank you so much. Basically, Papa, is what you have brought, the point that you have brought us to, is what a name can do in the life of a person.
0: Mm.
1: And everybody listening to us, and now you have to be watching us from Facebook. If anybody watching us, you must understand this, that what a name can do, many things cannot do in this life. And that is what we are saying. If you look at this, Acts chapter 3, the verse number 6, that we talk about. He said, the Bible, Peter said that, he said, "Save a good abide man, but such as I have." That means that Peter knew that he has something, and what he has is a name. He said, Peter is saying that I am nothing, but I have a name. I don't have silver, I may not have gold, but I have a name. He says, such as I have, such as I have. So, child of God, you must understand that you have something, and what you have is a name. It is a name that can get you the marriage.
0: Amen.
1: It is the marriage, it's a name that can get you the prosperity.
0: Okay.
1: It is the name that can get you everything that you are looking for in this life. So, Peter saying that what you are thinking about, what the crippled man is thinking about, first of all, is to have money. He said, don't think about that one first. First of all, think about what you have. He says, silver and gold have I none, but such as I have. Peter said, I have a name. I have a name. And you see, the best, when we check, when Peter and John was arrested after the miracle had been performed in Acts chapter 4, the verse number 12, Peter said something. He said that he was talking about the name of Jesus the same way. And he said that there's no name given among men by which you can be saved. Accept the name of Jesus. So he said there is no name given. So that means that the name of Jesus has been given. And that is why Peter came to the conclusion that I have. So he gave so that you have. God gave his name so that we can bear his name. Jesus gave out his name so we can have his name. So have it at the back of your mind. Let it sink down within your heart that yes, I am working with the name. I am. Sometimes when I'm stepping out from the house, one of the prayers that I pray, that I step out in your name. I step out in your name.
0: Yes.
1: So I know that when I step out in your name, nothing can stand up against me. Nothing. Nothing can stand on my way. No evil can come to my path because I am going out there in the name of Jesus.
0: Yes.
1: Child of God, when you are stepping out, step out in the name of Jesus. When you are going to work, step out in the name of Jesus. Even the marriage you are about to enter, enter there in the name of Jesus. The business you are about to start, step the business in the name of Jesus. He says, such as I have, such as I have, I give unto you. What did he give? The name of Jesus. Peter knew he has. Everybody that is a child of God must have it, that I have the name of Jesus. And Papa, that is also important, that you get to know that yes, you bear the name of Jesus upon your life.
0: You know, as him knew. You know, Dr. Emmanuel just posted something. It's a scripture he mentioned. But you see, when you read that scripture carefully, Bible said, he said, at the mention of the name Jesus, every knee should bow. Also, it's not at the mention of the name Jesus. But mostly, subconsciously, because we've been mentioning the name, we say that at the mention. But when you check where that scripture is, that verse, he didn't use the word mention.
1: At the name.
0: He said, at the name. Now, the reason why he said at the name, the word at the name means that association.
1: Relationship.
0: Because if it's just mere act of mentioning, then it means that if I'm unable to mention or I can decouple the name from my personality because it's just mentioning. So if I choose not to mention, the name will not work. Alright? But you see, he said at the name of Jesus, which means that it goes deeper than mentioning. Now it has to do with relationship.
1: Association.
0: Yes, so because I am associated with the name, whatever must bow down. You understand?
1: Yes, sir.
0: Because Christelle is known because she's a Christian, everything working against her must bow.
1: So, Mama, you get to a place and you yourself is not mentioning that your name is Richmond Jamna. Bafo. But because somebody has seen that your name is Jamna Bafo, then begins to ask, do you have connection with this man? And because of your association with him, you don't need to mention it. It can still open door for you because the person knows that you have association
0: with
1: him.
0: That's what I'm talking
1: about.
0: Yes, sir. Because if we reduce the name only to mentioning, then it becomes performance.
1: Yeah.
0: Instead of permanency.
1: Permanency. Thank you. Thank you, sir.
0: Because then performance means that the onus lies on me to be able to vocalize it. But God doesn't want you to vocalize it. God wants you to localize it.
1: Yes. So you are working, you bear the name.
0: You see, when you vocalize God, it becomes a moment. When you localize God, it becomes a monument. Let me repeat what I just said. When you vocalize God, it becomes an actionated work, a moment. Internet in a so-called.

0: Now, all that I'm trying to say is that the moment you vocalize God, it becomes a moment. But when you localize God, it becomes a monument. Localization means that make him part of your society. Make him part of your activities. Make him part of your dealings. So I don't need to mention the name before I see a result. The fact that I am connected to the name still must give me a result. Speak to anybody hearing me on Facebook, social media right now in the name of Jesus. That may the God that I serve give you a miracle.
1: Amen.
0: May the name of Jesus show you up. All right, Olavo, it's now 4:43. We'll continue tomorrow.
2: Yes, sir.
0: Tomorrow morning, I'll go into most of the stuff that the name can make you have. Yeah, most of the stuff that the name can make you have. So lead us in prayer. We will close at exactly 5. We have like 12 minutes.
2: Yes, sir. Thank you, sir. And basically, because we are talking about the name, we use Acts chapter 3, the verse number 6. Peter said, in the name of Jesus. And the man who was crippled, he said he was lifted. We are praying this prayer that no matter the situation that you find yourself, let the name of Jesus has the capacity to lift a man up. Lift him up in the name of Jesus. Yes, so please, whatever you are, say after me, in the name of Jesus.
1: In the name of Jesus.
2: By the power of the Holy Ghost.
1: Any situation
2: that I find myself today, that I'm not comfortable, in the name of Jesus.
1: In the name of Jesus.
2: Let the name of Jesus.

0: by the power.
1: In the name of Jesus.
0: In the name of Jesus.
1: I am lifted.
0: I am lifted.
1: From my poverty.
0: From my poverty.
1: I am lifted.
0: I am lifted.
1: From my sickness.
0: My sickness.
1: I am lifted.
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0: I'm lifted.
1: From my joblessness.
0: I am

0: All right, those on radio, we just came back on air. We are sorry, we had a technical problem.
1: Yes, sir.
0: They worked on it, so we are praying.
1: All right. So the Bible says the name of the Lord is a strong tower. The righteous run into it and they are saved. This morning you are saved from every trouble. We are lifting up prayer that whatever that is set ahead of you, that is not a ramble. Let the name save you from it.
2: In the name of Jesus.
1: In the name of Jesus.
2: Yes, Lord.
1: Say, the name of Jesus.
2: In the name of Jesus.
1: Every trap.
2: Every trap.
1: Every snare.
2: Every snare.
1: Every trouble.
2: Every trouble.
1: Every worry.
2: Every worry.
1: Every curse.
2: Every curse.
1: Every disgrace.
2: Every disgrace.
1: Every shame.
2: Every shame.
1: That has been set ahead of me.
2: Amen.
1: In the name

Maya,

0: proper made us understand what he was teaching us was that a name has the power to open doors.
1: Amen.
0: Look, there will never be a door that will be closed unto you because you bear the name of Jesus.
2: Name of Jesus.
0: We are praying that every door that is closed unto me, every door that I want to enter in, every blessing that I want to access, let the name of Jesus open that door for me. Let the name of Jesus open that door. Say after me, the name of Jesus. By the power of the Holy Ghost, let my door, prosperity door, healing door, traveling door,
1: any door
0: that I'm looking for, let it be

Nagy a háború,

0: David said in 1 Samuel chapter 17 when he was about to engage into battle with Goliath. Goliath said some said many things, but David said unto him that you come against with your spear and with your sword, but I come against you in the name of the Lord of Israel, of whom you have defied. Look, anybody that is against your life, anybody that's want trouble for your life, that has the position, that has the power, as it were, to make your life nothing. That has the power to make nothing out of your life, and has the power to destroy you. Let the name of the Lord that is over your life deliver you.
1: Amen.
0: In the name of Jesus.
1: Amen.
0: This week you are delivered by the power of the Holy Ghost. In Jesus' mighty name. Amen.
1: Amen.

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0: I thank you so much for listening. This class at 103 FM. My name is Rich Manjarabafo. Sorry for those that were watching me on Facebook. Also those that were listening on radio. Facebook, we had back and forth because of the network. And also those that listened to me on radio, I then went offline for a while. But thank you, we are back. And my time is up. But don't forget, tomorrow is Wednesday. And because it's Wednesday, we are going to have a morning due service. And I'll talk more about it tomorrow. But it may be peradventure, you may not hear tomorrow. But hear me today. Morning dues are an exclusive, an important and incredible moment that we have with God. At Omanjo, Sodium Omanjo New Station. Sodium Omanjo New Station. There are wondrous things that are happening in our services. Wondrous things. Wondrous things. So I'm inviting you to be part of it. I'm inviting you to be part of it. We are praying hard. We are praying hard. And miracles, see, miracles are manifested in a very conducive environment. And when we create prayer environment for God, and that's for our time, also we keep to time. It's only 8, we start 12 near pong. And yes, at 12 near 12 near pong for y'all. Last week I closed before 12, yes. So you can come. Alright, God will say, God bless you, Papa, for the food of the Spirit every day. We appreciate you and the team. The team's effort always. My regards to your wife, Mr. Godwin. All those that listen to me. Don't worry, this week I'll open the phone line. We are still talking about for his name's sake. And tomorrow I'll talk about some of the benefits you will get with his name. Number one, the name is a strong tower.
1: Yes.
0: Number two, the name saves. Number three, the name delivers. Number four, the name provides. Number five, the name protects. So I'll talk about the benefit. I'm in check.

right, so God bless you, all those that watch me on video. God bless you. Auntie Gifty, my regards to your husband. I miss him. We'll talk again very soon. And Christelle, Fia, all those that watch me that I didn't see because you didn't say anything. Thank you for watching. You can follow me on my YouTube page, Richmond, Apostle Richmond, General Balfour. YouTube page, Apostle Richmond, General Balfour. Apostle Richmond, General Balfour. Just follow me there and get more of my preaching there. George Amangwa, thank you for joining. But fortunately, we are joined out the curtains. I'll be back tomorrow, same time. Unfortunately, I was late because I was coming from the house. It's quite far. But tomorrow, I'll be back. 3 a.m. to 5. You hear my voice here. God bless and have a beautiful, beautiful day. Bye-bye.

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0: 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Coming up in this bulletin, Takwa and Swahim MPP members threaten protest over alleged electoral irregularities. Also, private legal practitioner Justice Abdullahi condemns minority leaders' attack on a magistrate's court. Judge.
1: Every well-meaning lawyer ought to condemn the minority leader for his attacks on the judiciary and indeed to demand an unqualified apology from him. I think he ought to know better.
0: The communications minister, someone at Edward, petitions the AG over a $13 million US dollars cyber project scandal.
2: It has been paid and you don't see anything but just the foundation and audit, a proper audit, actual audit done to see if we have value for what has been paid, and the people are actually now $4 million for that work that has.
0: Coming up in African news, Ebola outbreak in DR Congo claims 118 lives spread to wider areas. These plus many other stories coming your way shortly.

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1: I am Elizabeth Adrian. Welcome to Class 91.3 FM. Let's settle for the details. A group of new patriotic party members and grassroots stakeholders in Takwan Swaim have announced plans to stage a massive street protest on Thursday, May 21, 2026, over what they describe as unfair and manipulated internal electoral processes. In a statement signed by convener Ampofoludu, the group expressed the frustration over alleged intimidation, exclusion, and what they call unjust treatment in ongoing polling station elections. They warned that the party's unity in their constituency is under serious threat if the situation is not urgently addressed. The group has demanded the immediate annulment of the current polling station elections process, insisting on a fresh exercise to be conducted under the supervision of the party's National Election Committee to ensure transparency and fairness. According to the organizers, the demonstration will begin at 7:30 a.m. moving from UBAS Junction through the principal street of the Takwan Market Circle. They further accused some local party executives of hijacking the electoral register and carrying out arbitrary mass disqualification aimed at protecting incumbent interests. By the national leadership of the party to intervene before the planned demonstration could deepen internal division and negatively impact their party's future electoral prospects in the area. Moving away from that, a private legal practitioner, Justice Abdullahi, has taken on minority leader Alexander Finnemarkin over his comment and his public criticism of a judge warning that such conduct undermines the integrity of the judiciary. The backlash follows Finnemarkin's remarks against the magistrate who ordered the arrest and remand of NPP Bono Regional Chairman Kwame Bafu, known as Abronye. Speaking on 505 yesterday, Justice Abdullahi stressed that his satisfaction with the court's decision must be addressed through legal channels, not public attacks, and called for unqualified apology. He also cautioned that the continued political criticisms of judges could erode public trust and heighten tension between the judiciary and political actors.
2: So when you find a senior lawyer, and for that matter a minority leader, rather being the one going all out to defy every single rule in the book, then you wonder how politics could be abused, or the cloak of it could be used to change and disrespect everyone. And I don't think this is one of the issues that should simply just overlook and allow to slide. I think every well-meaning lawyer, for that matter, ought to condemn the minority leader for his attacks on the judiciary, and indeed to demand an unqualified apology from him. I think he ought to know better, and I expect that he knows better.
1: He also criticized the Ghana Bar Association for failing to speak out against the incident, describing the body as largely ineffective in addressing attacks on the judiciary over the past decades.
2: I don't think the association deserves any commentary on this subject. The association has been a disappointing association right from for some time now, and I don't think that is lost on anyone. I'm sure the past 10 years has arguably everyone, whether lawyer or non-lawyer, has seen that we probably have had the most, if you like, useless association since the creation of the association. And so I don't think that it is worth commenting on. The association doesn't see anything evil. It doesn't do anything evil. It doesn't talk any evil. It's no longer the association that all of us used to know.
1: That's the private legal practitioner, Justice Abdullahi. Moving away from that, the Minister for Communication, Digital Technology and Innovation, Samuel Natijo, has petitioned the Attorney General to investigate a $13 million cyber security authority project over suspected irregularities. The concerns emerged during sitting of Parliament Public Accounts Committee following findings in the Auditor General's report on the execution and value for money of state projects. According to the Minister, $3.4 million was paid for the foundation works that remain incomplete, while an additional $10 million allocated for software has reportedly not been delivered.
0: last year I wrote to the Minister for Justice and Attorney General asking that he's interested in the matter for us to investigate that matter, because I cannot understand how $3.4 million has been paid and all we have is a foundation. A building is supposed to cost about $13 million and almost 20% of it has been paid and you don't see anything but just the foundation. An audit, a proper audit, structural audit done to see if we have value for what has been paid, and the people are demanding an additional $4 million for that work that has been done, so almost getting to $8 million for just a foundation. For me, as Minister, I can't pretend over this. This was supposed to be the cybersecurity building, and it was supposed to host the cybersecurity authority and then hold the technical capabilities that the cybersecurity authority has our national set and sold. So it was both the building and then some software. The software is about another $50 million thereabout, and we had paid in excess of $10 million.
1: That's the Minister for Communication, Digital Technology and Innovation, Samuel Nate George. The Director General of the National Communications Authority, Edmund Fianco, has called on telecommunication companies to improve service delivery and ensure consumers get value for money. He cited persistent complaints such as dropped calls, weak network coverage and poor internet connectivity as key concerns among users. Speaking at an industry stakeholder forum in Accra to mark the World Telecommunication and Information Society Day and the NCA's 30th anniversary, he noted that despite significant growth in the sector, service gaps continue to undermine public confidence.
3: Across this country, the public is telling us in growing numbers and in increasingly clear terms that the service they are paying for is not the service they are receiving. Drop calls, slow data, coverage that fades the moment one moves beyond the major urban corridors. And in our newer peri-urban settlements and across many of our rural communities, there are places where there is simply no usable service at all, even though we have 99% coverage. I said this clearly 5 days ago at the soft launch of the Ghana Chamber of Telecom's 15th anniversary, and I'll say it again. This is now the most consistent complaint reaching the NCA. It is the most discussed concern in the public conversation about our sector, and it is today the single biggest threat to the trust our industry has spent 30 years building. So let me state the authority's position clearly. The service Ghanaians pay for must be the service they receive, and closing the coverage gap in our peri-urban and rural communities is the single most important task before the sector today.
1: He also added that the NCA has threatened and strengthened the quality of service benchmark and reviewed improvements plans by operators, including network expansion, fiber upgrades, and new site development.
3: At the start of this year, the authority required the MNOs to present in detail the underlying drivers of declining service quality and their plans to address them. Those presentations were made. The authority has reviewed them, and we are satisfied that our operators have outlined credible roadmaps covering capacity expansion, new site development, fiber relocation, transmission upgrades, power reliability improvements, and the rollout of advanced technologies. Our operators are committed to material improvements in customer perceived quality from August onwards. So the question now is not whether there is a plan. There is a plan. The question is execution. My message to the operators in this room is direct. The authority will monitor delivery against the timelines and milestones you have committed. We will facilitate the regulatory and inter-agency engagements necessary to remove obstacles, and we will hold you accountable for the service quality improvements you have promised the consumer. We are working with you, but we will also be measuring you. My message to the rest of the country is just as direct. Quality of service is not a problem the operators and the regulator can solve alone. It requires.
1: That's the Director General of the National Communications Authority, Edmund Fianco. The Ministry of Health has announced plans for a mop-up recruitment exercise to fill remaining vacancies after the nationwide recruitment of about 8,000 health professionals. Director of Human Resources at the Ministry of Health, Frederick Champon, said the move is aimed at ensuring all approved positions are fully utilized, particularly in northern and underserved districts. The mop-up exercise, he noted, will give give qualified applicants another opportunity to be considered, especially in areas facing serious shortages?
4: So as I said, we currently have available about 87 slots on the platform, which include more of the public health nurses and the CRAs. These vacancies are mainly scattered within the northern district of the country. We are therefore working with the Ghana Air Service and CHAG and other agencies that brought the needs and then the gaps so that we can either reallocate these cadres to different cadres. But then, I must say that for the district that these allocations were done will never be changed. In the weeks to come, the portal will be open in the coming weeks for a mop-up exercise to clear the remaining slots, the ones that I just mentioned. Allocations to critical areas of teaching hospitals and other specialized institutions such as psychiatric hospitals will also be considered as part of the mop-up exercise.
1: That's the Director of Human Resources at the Ministry of Health, Frederick Echampong. The Ghana Standard Authority has shut down four Chinese-owned mattress manufacturing companies at Afienya near Tema in the Greater Accra region over alleged production of substandard mattresses. The enforcement action reportedly escalated after managers at one of the factories defied an earlier warning and broke official seal to resume production, leading to arrest. The authority's Greater Accra Regional Coordinator, Professor George J., has also warned the distributors and retailers who continue to sell uncertified bedding products will face prosecution and their livestock be seized.
5: This same process was shut down way back in October. We're supposed to have a technical team that from Canada. Canada government is a new office to be here. Some of them have to be
1: Professor George J., who is the Greater Accra Regional Coordinator for the Ghana Standard Authority. The High Court in Accra has granted bail to former CEO of the National Food Buffer Stock Company, Hanan Abdul Wahab, and his wife in a case involving alleged corruption and financial loss of over 50 million Ghana cedis. Hanan Abdul Wahab was admitted to 60 million bail, which, while his wife was granted 3.5 million Ghana cedis bail, with both required to provide sureties and surrender their passports. They also are to report regularly to the Economic and Organized Crime Office and remain on a travel stop list as part of their bail condition. Sorry, subsequently. Now, to some African news, at least 118 deaths have been reported in an Ebola outbreak in the Democratic Republic of Congo, where, and with more than 390 cases suspected, local officials have said. In addition to updating the death tolls, a spokesperson from DR Congo government said cases were now being reported over a wider area. There also have been two confirmed cases and one death in Uganda, says the U.S. Center for Disease Control and Prevention. The World Health Organization has declared the outbreak of the current strain of Ebola an international emergency. We'll follow and we'll bring you more details on this story right here on Class 91.3 FM. 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Charles Akofi continues with the morning show. Do stay and enjoy the rest of our programs. Good morning.

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1: Good morning, my name is Kwame Chibwachman, the host of The Class Morning Show. 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
0: And of course, we serve you with some great music. 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
1: Terrific Tuesday morning, 19th day of May in the year 2026. Frederick Anum here, coming your way with the most captivating bits around the world of sports. Let's begin from the camp of the senior national team, the Black Star of Ghana, as the four-time AFCON champions continue preparations ahead of an international friendly fixture against the Mexican national side, who are one of the co-hosts of the World Cup. The game comes up this Friday at Azteca Stadium. Head coach of the Ghanaian national team, Carlos Queiroz, has been speaking ahead of the game.
2: To be champion, it's a huge step in life. This is what the fans, they need to understand. It was 250 countries that start this competition. Then it reduced. Now we have 48. 48 for the title. To be there in the podium, in the final four, it is...
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5: It is magic. But to dream and to play this competition with the right ambition, first of all, we still won't pay taxes for that. So let's do it. Let's do it. Because I always believe that if we put top demands, we can fly. We can fly higher than we even can imagine. And that's exactly what I want to do with the boys when they start to talk with them. Look, we can do it.
6: That was head coach of the senior national team, Carlos Albito Queiroz, speaking ahead of the Black Stars friendly game fixture against their Mexican counterparts at the Azteca Stadium. That game comes up 22nd May as preparations for the Black Stars ahead of the 2026 World Cup. Move away from the camp of the four-time AFCON champions and do some kind of Premier League news. Medeama Sporting Club were crowned champions of the GPL season 2025-2026. The and Yellow stamped Tando House of Lions by 5-2 in that 7-goal thriller. Captain of the side, Marissa Cabal, he has been speaking even after Medeama won their second league title in 5 years.
7: The reason was very good for me is because if you look at where we start from, as the same coach told us, like from Abidjan, we did a lot of work over there. So coming into the season, we knew we are going to win the league. But we the boys, we knew that because a lot of work we did there gave us more hope of winning the cup. I think I've maybe that. So and my boss Champions League maybe that. And so for me, my home say young ones now here, but and your new mom because maybe my age used to. So I think we'll help them a lot to gain their confidence and play for the Champions League.
6: That was captain of Medeama Sporting Club, the Moven Yellows, Mubarak Yusif, speaking after Medeama Sporting Club were crowned champions of the Ghana Premier League 2025-2026 league season. Purple Patch Vision Football Club also traveled all the way to the Dr. Kwame Chase Sports Complex. They won by 2-0 against Nations Football Club. Assistant manager Burton Nana Albion also had this to say after the game.
8: One, very difficult. Like I told you from the beginning, we came in with a plan, and credit to the boys. They executed it to perfection, and I can say that kudos to them. You know, when you are coming for such matches, told you the pressure was there, but if they keep their pressure and we play the simple way and take the simple basic decisions, we will do it. And you could see that was what they were doing. I mean, credit to them. Fantastic. And I give credit.

0: ice cream. He has taken good care of him. He has improved him to this level. And you cannot say much. And to thank Godwin and then thank the book first trainer and the person of the entire table. It's a teamwork. You can see that he did well, but his defensive line and the entire team too were also helping in defending to ensure that we got a win and we got it.
1: Assistant manager, Four Nations Football Club, Burton Odro, also sharing his thoughts after the Tampa Bay side went all the way to the Kwame Chase Sports Complex to beat Nations Football Club by a 2-0. Move away from the Ghana Premier League and also do some national teams preparing for the 2026 World Cup. Five-time champions at the selection of Brazil, they have named their 23-man squad ahead of the Mundial. Head coach Carlo Ancelotti yesterday named his squad for the 2026 World Cup. Three goalkeepers were announced: Alisson Becker from Liverpool, the Son from Fenerbahce, and Weverton from Flamengo. The defenders include Alexandro, formerly of Juventus Football Club, Gelson Bremer, Danilo also from Flamengo, Douglas Santos, Gabriel Magalhães from Arsenal Football Club, Ibanez, Leo Pereira, Marquinhos from Paris Saint-Germain, Wesley. Then the midfielders, Casemiro of Manchester United, Bruno Guimarães of Newcastle United, Fabinho, formerly of Liverpool Football Club, Lucas Paqueta, currently of Flamengo, formerly of West Ham United, Danilo Santos completes the midfielders. The attackers include Endrick, his parents' club is Real Madrid, but is on loan at Olympique Lyonnais. Gabriel Martinelli, yesterday featured for Arsenal Football Club in the second half. Igor Thiago, he has 20 goals this season for the Beast of Brentford in the English Premier League. Luis Enrique was also caught up as part of the attackers. Matheus Cunha is also part. He plays his trade with Manchester United in the English Premier League. Neymar Jr. Also plays with Santos in the Brasileiro, with Rafinha also joining from Football Club de Barcelona. Vinicius Jr. also with Real Madrid, as 19-year-old young prodigy Ryan also joins from AFC Bournemouth. So these are the squad named by Carlo Ancelotti for the selection of Brazil ahead of the 2026 World Cup. The Black Stars of Ghana will face Croatia in our last group game of the 2026 Mundial. The Croats also have named their squad for the 2026 World Cup. Three goalkeepers were named for the Croats: Dominic Livakovic, Dominic Kotarski, Ivo Pander. The defenders include Josko Vadio of Manchester City, DJ Kaletaka, formerly of Southampton Football Club, Josip Sutalo, Josip Stanisic of Bayern Munich, Marin Pongracic, Martin Elich, Luka Vuskovic. The midfielders include a good old Luka Modric, formerly of Real Madrid, now playing straight with Association Calcio Milan in the Italian Serie A. The good old Luka Modric, one-time Ballon d'Or winner. Mateo Kovacic also plays straight with Manchester City in the English Premier League. Mario Pasalic is also part of the squad. Niko Vlasic, Luka Sucic, Martin Batrina, Christian Čačić, Petr Sucic, Nikola Moro, Tony Frug. The attackers include the veteran Ivan Perisic, formerly of Bayern Munich, Andrej Kramaric, Ante Budimir, Marko Pasalic, Petr Musa, and Igor Matanovic. These are the 23-man squad named by the Croats for the upcoming World Cup. We talk about the senior national team, the Black Stars, and we've also named a 55-man provisional squad. Head coach Carlos Queiroz has a side set on the friendly fixture against the Mexican national side on Friday. He has named a 55-man provisional squad, and they include Lawrence Atizigi from FC St. Gallen, Benjamin Asari, who plays straight with the Continental Club Masters at Clubs of Folk. Joseph Annan plays in the Scottish League with St. Patrick's Athletic. The defenders include Alexander Jiku, who is with Spartak Moscow, Oscar Opon, Maxwell Woleji, Leroy Owusu, Rufai Mohamed, Gideon Mensah, who plays straight in the French League Arm with AJ Auxerre. Jerome Opoku is with Istanbul Basakşehir, Abdul Mumin with Rayo Vallecano, Alidu Seydou plays straight with Stade Rennais, Joseph Aidu with Celta Vigo, Derek Horn plays straight in the German Bundesliga with Union Berlin, Patrick Pfeiffer, SV Darmstadt, Razak Simpson, Nations Football Club, Caleb Urinchi also with FC Nordjylland, Jonas Achete with VfL Wolfsburg. So a host of other players, and we can go through all the 55-man provisional squad, but we'll certainly bring you the final squad even after the Black Stars engage their Mexican counterparts on Friday. We'll now move away from local stories and do some tidbits around the globe. Arsenal Football Club yesterday, they won by a 2-0 against Burnley Football Club at the Emirates Stadium. Let's listen what transpired.
2: Crosser hits the post! And Burnley has scrambled the ball away, so close!
3: He was nowhere near it, but unfortunately, Bush was there to save Burnley.
2: Chandler plays it early, and the ball is danger here, but he lost his bearings and lost his composure.
3: Hannibal's got to take that first time as it comes across him, but no time to take a touch, really.
2: On to Saka, cuts inside the way, we've got two Burnley players with him now, got Mascara with him, to play with, it's a really good ball in, just needed a touch, no one was there to apply it, that was very, very close, actually, again, it has played well, but Saka's in, there goes down, referee says no penalty.
3: A fair attempt.
2: And it's gone wide.
3: Yeah, that's wide in the bottom corner, great defender.
2: There's a header!
3: Goal!
2: There's the goal! Kai Havertz has scored! Arsenal lead! Fine delivery, fine header! And the noise around the stadium is deafening!
1: German international Kai Havertz with the only goal of the game, winning the game for Arsenal Football Club at the Emirates Stadium. See if a spot of glows for the Gunners. David Raya had this to say after the three maximum points backed at the Emirates.
4: It was a very difficult game. We had the chances to score more goals, but we know how difficult it is to score goals in this league, especially when the ball doesn't want to go in. Just incredible from everyone, the way we defended, the way we controlled the game. Really important, and of course, massive 3 points, and it's just one to go.
5: Your 19th clean sheet in the Premier League this season, which equals David Seaman's Arsenal record. Just how proud can you be of the season that you've had on a personal level?
4: I am very proud on the collective, the way that we are playing, we are defending, and of course, very, very proud of myself, trying to help the team as much as possible, but without these players, I couldn't do it by myself.
1: Safest pair of gloves for Arsenal Football Club, David Raya. The Spanish international yesterday secured his 19th clean sheet in the English Premier League this season. Let's listen to the former Brentford goalkeeper on his crucial saves after the game.
4: Conceding that many chances and not conceding that many goals. And we had some spells where we did and some spells where we didn't. But credit to everyone that the way we defend, the way we keep those clean sheets, it helps us to win so many games. Especially, there's so many games that are won by only about one goal. So if you keep that clean sheet, it's easier to win games.
6: Yeah, I think you've been, even when they have managed to break you down.
4: Moments where we dominate those games, and I don't have that much things to do. But that's that concentration for 100 minutes to be focused. To help the team when I'm needed, so I think that was a big difference from last year or the year before to this year by myself, where I had to step up in that manner, and I think I did this season.
1: Former Brentford goalkeeper, now the safest pair of gloves for Arsenal Football Club, David Raya, speaking after that 1-0 victory at the Northlanders recorded over their opponents yesterday. Arsenal now have their destiny in their own hands. Manchester City trail the Gunners by 5 points going into the business end of the season. Head coach of the North London Reds, Mikel Arteta, also shared his thoughts.
7: Really happy with the performance, with the result. difficult. I think the first half we played some of the best football that we've played this season. The margin should have been bigger. We haven't achieved that, and I think we have to show it on all season as well, that when we need to defend and get through the game, we can do it in a really efficient way.
8: Some of the movement, Kai Havertz in the first half, dropping into space, picking up space, was superb.
7: It was really good. That's the second connection. I'm lucky that we didn't score the second or the third goal. We made the team well, but we faced a top opponent. Look at the speed that they had still today to try to get something out of the game. And this league is so good.
1: The North London Reds Arsenal Football Club will play their last English Premier League fixture against Crystal Palace in some couple of days' time. Head coach Mikel Arteta believes that they can win the English Premier League this season.
7: I'm very happy tonight. We've done our job, what is in our hands, and we have to wait and see what happens tomorrow, and I start to prepare for the Palace game very quickly. And you have to see just the spirit that Burnley showed today as well, and how tough they made it from. Yes, a big one, and they did last week against Aston Villa, and we know that's going to be the case, so we need to maintain the highest standards the way we've been competing all season, and we need to win one more game. Yes, well, I haven't had a look at the challenge again, but for what is said he wasn't, but I haven't seen it.
1: Head coach of Arsenal Football Club, Mikel Arteta, sharing his thoughts after that 1-0 victory they recorded over Burnley Football Club at the Emirates Stadium yesterday. Later today, at the Vitality Stadium, AFC Bournemouth will come up against second place Manchester City. If Manchester City do not get that 3 points today, Arsenal will be crowned champions of the English Premier League 2025-2026 league season. Chelsea Football Club also in London Derby will come up against the Lily Whites Tottenham Hotspur at the Stamford Bridge. That game will come up 7:15 p.m. Manchester City will play Bournemouth 6:30 p.m. local kickoff time at the Vitality Stadium. We'll definitely bring you much more details in subsequent bulletins. For now, that's all for sports on Class 91.3. Don't go nowhere. Enjoy the rest of the segments. Back to you, Charles Akrofi.
9: 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If you believe that his

all the sports, all the action that you need to know as far as the sporting discipline is concerned. And that was Frederick Anom. Ali on your head, Elizabeth Edu. We also came your way with the breakfast news. This is Class 91.3 FM, and this is the Class Morning Show. Song in the background coming from Joe Metal and Symphonic Music. They call this one Hallelujah. As well as my way of welcoming you to the very most authoritative, conversational morning show in the capital, the Class Morning Show, right on Class 91.3 FM. How did your night go? Mine was good. So it's an interactive show. You are invited to be a part of the program this morning. And it's just time for us to bring you the headline news. And henceforth, what you need to note is that the newspaper review segment is now the headline news. As a Shonda, will be diving into the newspapers to get you informed on what the dailies, the various dailies I've carried out this morning. And then we also check out what the various portals, online portals, have also carried out this morning to get you informed by the day. While the day goes by, it's important that we get you informed. After which, I will come your way with a piece of my mind, which is a segment on the show where I share my thoughts on an issue. I also give you the opportunity to also do same by calling. And at this point in time, what I want you to do is to take notes on the line that you'll be calling on. So you just want to write it down somewhere. 0302-208080. One more time. 0302-208080. I'm asking you to call now. I'm just saying that just write it down somewhere. And when time is up for you to call, you call onto the program and then you share your view. Alternatively, you can also do that via the WhatsApp console, 0500-202. After which, we'll have some important conversations via the phones as well. And then that will take us all the way to 8:30, where the various communicators will join us in studio so that we delve into the big issues for the day. Right on your favorite dial, Class 91.3 FM. My name is Charles Akrofi, and of course I'm sitting in for Kwame Jumo Ajimai. Right about now, it's time for us to bring you the headlines news, or the headline news, I should say, and Elizabeth Edu is right here in studios with me.

0: And just by that, you know it's time to bring you the headlines news. Headline news, I should say. This is Class 91.3 FM. My name is Charles Agrovi. Big stories on the front pages of the newspapers this morning. Starting off with the Daily Graphic. President unveils homegrown healthcare funding. And it comes with a beautiful picture of President John Dramani Mahama. It says that 3 billion Ghana cedis unlocked from uncapped NHIS. Elizabeth, what do you have there?
1: So on the front page of the National Enquirer, enough is enough, MPA cracked down on four smugglers in Ghana to raise $1 billion U.S. dollars cocoa bonds. Mahama School's prestigious Africa Democracy Award. It has the picture of Elvis Ifeanyi, the presidential envoy for interfaith and numerical relations here on the front page. Then NDC declares June as reflection, ideological renewal and democratic accountability. It has the picture of the general secretary of the NDC, Fifi Fiafikwete. Tufo talks tough, demands new direction for Ghana at 70. He has his picture also here on the front page. Then four to flow 24/7 across Ghana. Boss agents, energies boss says it has a picture of the MD also here on the front page. Charles, that's all.
0: Well, so two small stories on the front page of the Daily Graphic this morning. 1 billion cocoa financing plan to dip in domestic bond market. And that's according to the governor of the Bank of Ghana. Ministry of Health set to recruit 6,000 volunteers for free primary health care.

looking at what the various portals have also carried out this morning to the very most authoritative, the most informative news online portal, classfmonline.com. And this morning, I entreat you to check out classfmonline.com. Big story on the front page, NPP members in Takwa in Swayem to protest over alleged internal election. Ministry of Health announces... Ministry of Health announces recruitment of over 8,000 health professionals nationwide. And it's one of the big stories we'll be diving into this morning. On the program, Croatia announces squad for 2026 FIFA World Cup ahead of Ghana clash. And Bank of Ghana, Governor highlights economic resilience at 130th MPC meeting. So CityFMOnline.com this morning, Abdulkumar North ranked best performing district in Ghana's multidimensional poverty index. But a big story on the front page of the CityFMOnline.com says Ghana risks outsourcing economic sovereignty under IMF PCI deal, and that's according to ISODEC. Now let's check out what My Joy Online this morning is also reporting. And it comes with a picture of the minister in charge of government communication, Felix Ofosu Kwachi, or Kwachi Ofosu, and he says that Mahama was the biggest obstacle to Ibrahim's Damine mine bid. And this morning, he's also providing some justification or some defense for why there is no substantive defense minister. Check out My Joy Line this morning and then you get all the details. Government seeks to buy 30% of gold from miners to boost reserves, and that's according to the Bank of Ghana. Let's check out what Ghana Web has also carried out this

Rabba Association slams Afenyo Makin over judge comments. And this one here says that FBI is not God. Abu Trika reacts after 30 million bill, that's 30 million Ghana cedis bill condition. Those are the big stories on the front pages of the online portals this morning. And this is the headline news segment, Radio on Class 91.3 FM. Shortly we'll be delving into the issues that have been reported, the details of same. I also get you involved on what you think as far as all the issues that we've shared with you are concerned. But in the meantime, let me announce to you that if you have someone who is celebrating the birthday, or perhaps you're celebrating your birthday today, or perhaps in days to come, it's important that we celebrate you right here on your most authoritative program. That's the most authoritative morning show in the capital, Class Morning Show. You want to do that by sending the message via the WhatsApp console 0500-202. And of course, I'm here to read that out to the rest of the world. This is Class 91.3 FM. Time to get into the details of our stories this morning.

0: Alright, so this is Class 91.3 FM, the Class Morning Show is what you're listening to now. My name is Charles Okrufin, of course. I'm sitting in for Kwame Jumo Ajimang, who yesterday I told you is under the weather. Some of you were asking me what's the meaning of under the weather is, even though you understand he is sick, but Kwame will definitely resume duties. But let's get into the dailies, and we're starting off with the Daily Graphic this morning, and our channel head is right here with me in the studios, Mr. Richmond Duke Kilson. It's good to see you, boss. How's it going?
1: Yes, good. First time of hearing your voice, see you, I think so far so good. It's been tremendous. Let me commend you.
0: Thank you.
1: And so today I try to remember my reading skills.
0: I see.
1: It's been a while.
0: How many years now?
1: Oh, many years.
0: Many years.
1: I hope I still. I am professional just like you.
0: I was a professional.
1: Okay, so the president unveils homegrown healthcare funding. 3 billion Ghana cedis unlocked from uncapped NHIS. Story here by Kester Ibrahim Karanchi with a picture of the president, an action picture of the president of the Republic, John Dramani Mahama. And the story says, President John Dramani Mahama has stated that Ghana is looking inwards to fund its healthcare needs and announced a series of domestic measures that will move the country away from donor dependency. He urged member states, especially those in Africa and other parts of the developing world, to move decisively from a culture of donor dependency to one of health sovereignty. President Mahama was delivering the keynote address yesterday at the 79th World Health Assembly in Geneva, Switzerland. He revealed that uncapping the National Health Insurance Scheme fund had freed up an additional $3 billion, that is $300,000 million, for healthcare investment. The president added that the NHIS had been streamlined to eliminate bottlenecks with the deployment of digital tools, including artificial intelligence, to detect fraudulent claims and prioritize prompt refunds to service providers. So that's what the president is saying far away in Geneva. Yes.
0: Yesterday, one of the things that he spoke about is the fact that Africa has lost about $70+ million when the U.S. cuts aid, to Africa. So President John Dramani Mahama is now fighting, or he's making the argument that Africa needs to be sovereign in terms of, taking charge of our own health, putting everything into our own hands and what have you. He seemed to come across as that one president from within the continent who is championing this agenda.
1: Well, I think, first of all, you see, sometimes I tend to be asking myself questions. Why is the other part of the world, especially the Western world, why is it that developed? And I try to figure out possible answers. You see, adversity makes you strong. Adversity.
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1: You offer solutions. So, yes, the West itself has created a certain adversity for us, for which I think has now set in motion a certain measure of our rethinking for African people, and it is evolving all over the place. Like you said, in a DRC, Congo Democratic Republic, that area is a classical project case. Because you see, the irony of it is that if it's about resources, it's about the richest in the whole of Africa.
0: DRC.
1: Okay? But it's also one area that is ravaged so much by poverty. You ask yourself why. And if you trace their war of independence, how they suffered, millions dying, okay, because Belgium did not want to grant it independence because of the resources in that country. And so DRC has been a signature of the world, and everybody wants to have a piece of it. Unfortunately for them, apart from their first prime minister, Patrice Lumumba, who stood up against Western domination or Western interference, of which he paid a price for, none of them, or the rest, has been able to withstand the Western pressures. Talk about Kabila, talk about the Mobutu Sese Seko. He was an appendage of the West. And all the others that followed Mobutu, same. So it's a peculiar case, because the issue is that when all these Western powers come for their piecemeal of the country's resources, they themselves also make good money out of it. I mean, their leadership. So in the case of DRC, I don't know whether they'll come out of the woods anytime soon.
0: And I'm just here reading about DRC, I beg your pardon, and the mineral wealth of the country. We're talking about cobalt. And it says that DRC has the world's largest known reserves, and it's a leading producer. We're talking about copper, and DRC has large deposits found mainly in Katanga region. There's coltan, which is also a source for titanium,
1: okay.
0: But and it's used in electronics like smartphones and laptops. There is gold. There are the diamonds, tin, tungsten, lithium, uranium, and it continues. And to think that such an economy, which is rich in these mineral resources, is still, you know, wallowing in abject poverty,
1: yeah,
0: so to speak, it's mind-boggling.
1: And you see, the most harrowing one has to do with the little kids who are allowed to engage in mining. You know, they take them.
0: Oh, the little kids engage in mining.
1: The people go with them. So, and out of the poverty, families also allow them to go. Hopefully, when they come back, they can
0: bring something
1: more. Yeah.
0: But that constitutionally, is it allowed?
1: No, yeah, it came on. But okay. The point is that the pervasive nature of the system, so it's like that is the survival of the fittest. The fittest there includes people from age 6 to 18. I mean, people that you wouldn't in any way consider them to be part of the labor force. They're being forced in there. So the DRC case, I think it's a very serious one, and I don't know whether maybe the UN will consider it as a trust.
0: I don't see that coming. As far as Donald Trump's administration is concerned, I'm not seeing that coming at all.
1: No, but the point is that countries as poor as Niger, Burkina Faso, Mali, they are absorbing themselves from France. You are there, and Belgium and or any other Western country comes in and freezes your resources. And you ask yourself, oh, okay, then let's have the UN to be adopted as a project. And then see how they can turn things around for them. Because honestly, their case is very pathetic. The DRC case is very pathetic.
0: Yesterday, we heard stories that close to 80 people had bowed to the Ebola outbreak. Already, close to 80. For which reason, the government of Ghana has also put in measures, especially at our borders, to ensure that no one comes in and then, you know, the virus festers further. And when you hear some of these stories about where we've come from and how far we've come as Africa, as a continent, as individual countries or member states within, you know, the entire block, so to speak, what comes to mind? We have all the opportunities, we have all the resources to ensure that we are able to turn around the fortunes of the economy. And I'm asking this question because I earlier on started by saying that I've been so disappointed in leadership.
1: Right.
0: Generally, on the continent of Africa, I've been so disappointed in leadership. It looks as if everybody comes into power and it's solely for the person's pocket. Or maybe, let me say that, it's 99% for the person, the individuals, and then just a percentage goes to the, you know, the nation or the continent. We seem not to be nationalistic, patriotic in nature to want to take the affairs of the continent and say that this is what we want to do to better the lot of the people. So when you come to Ghana, for instance, it's become politics as usual. The young folks out there, when they are done with university, they are seeing their young ones. I have said several times on this platform that I used to work somewhere, and my deputy, I was a head of a political department.
3: Sure.
0: And my deputy is now in parliament. He's a member of parliament. And people will be seeing all those cars that you are driving. All of a sudden, you are driving a G-Wagon. All of a sudden, you are driving a 70th anniversary Land Cruiser. We are not saying they are not good. They are good. But we knew you when you were on the other side. Mm-hmm. But all of a sudden, when you went to parliament, we are seeing all of these things. All of these optics do not play out well in the minds of the ordinary, you know, youth out there who is struggling to get a job. But there's a story here that I want us to delve into, and it's got to do with the Business Enquirer this morning.
3: Sure.
0: When you check out page 7 of the Business Enquirer, it comes with a picture of the Finance Minister, Kassiel Atuforsen Doctor. And it says that government to unveil new economic flagship policy to create more jobs, which is satisfying. We hope that, you know, it comes to fruition. And it's able to create the jobs. But let me give you the details so we can get into it. As the Finance Minister, Dr. Kassiel Atuforsen, has hinted at a new flagship economic policy dubbed the New Economy, signaling what could become government's next major strategy focused on development and job creation. The announcement comes after Ghana and the International Monetary Fund reached a staff-level agreement on a SID review of the country's IMF-supported program, alongside discussions on transitioning onto a policy coordination instrument, which is the PCI, after the current bailout program ends. So speaking at a joint press briefing with the IMF in Accra, Dr. Forsen suggested that government believes the country has largely achieved macroeconomic stability and is now preparing to pivot towards growth and employment creation. That's what the finance ministry is up to. And we're talking about employment in the country. Look at the number of people that our universities produce.
3: Well, for me, it's been a rhetoric for me.
0: Oh, you think so?
3: Why? Those claims in the party manifestos that this is what we are doing to create jobs. They're coming. I don't know so far how many jobs have been created. Perhaps the labor force is such that the deficit is so huge that no matter how you are able to create some form of jobs, still it doesn't fill that void. So you need to create more. Sorry.
0: I think producer would have to get your water.
3: Yeah.
0: Producer, get Mr. Kilson some water.
3: So we need to fill in with some more additional people. Now, but I ask myself, what kind of jobs are we talking about here? Is it jobs that can fetch good money? Or it's a regular job that comes with maybe constructing of a Bank of Ghana headquarters? And so they need people to come and do the regular jobs, or jobs that are really jobs. For me, if you need, they can also help the private sector very well in terms of even how to reduce taxes for them, how to interest rates and all that, because the job creation definitely is not a work of a government. And so if government can enable it by helping the private sector, government can decide to enter into a partnership agreement with the private sector to create jobs, just the same way as they can also enable the private sector to also thrive by those little incentives that can help them to establish very good jobs. So I'm still watching. I'm not convinced yet, because it's been a rhetoric that has been with us all this while. And I hope at least one, like you said, will come to fruition. It will be the normal rhetoric that people often engage in. And you also talked about we achieving some good measure of stability within the macro sector. It's good, but as a layman, when I get when I go to the streets, when I go to the market, am I getting things reduced to commensurate with what the macro indices indicate? I'm not sure I find that.
0: It's a free market. Why would argue?
3: Yeah, yes. But you see, the issue is this. If indeed it becomes sustainable, that's why I cringe when the war in Iran and
0: Israel and Iran.
3: Because I was then gauging and monitoring how even the city is performing against the other international currencies. And so if I've had that stability for a year, moving on to 2 years, no matter how, you are likely to get some changes at the micro level. It takes time. It won't come just like that. But of course, people are apprehensive and they can't wait. Because if you claim petrol is being sold, and petrol is the genesis of everything in Ghana.
0: Yeah.
3: Yes. So
0: as it goes up, it trickles down
3: everywhere. Mm. So petrol is now reduced to some, like about 3-4 months ago. There was very good reduction. And I asked myself, what about the fares? Is it the same? Or there's also a reduction in the fares? And see, in some cases, drivers are unwilling to adjust their fares. You ask them, they give you all manner of excuses. You go to the spare parts area, it's worse off. They'll tell you, oh, I bought my product about a year ago, so with that pricing, I cannot change anything. Meanwhile, it goes on after a year or more, and it's still the same narration. You go to the market, the foodstuffs, the same. So, for me, yes, the English is good. The macro stuff is good. How do we ensure that it commensurates with the local pricing in the markets? If I don't get it, definitely just like any other person, I'll be. It wouldn't be so good for me. And yes, I mean, I don't use certain words, but the point is, so much as we applaud them, much as they try to project all those positive things in relation to the economy, I guess we should find a way. You may say it's a free market. Okay, is it possible for government to partner some private individuals to create a parallel market? Yes, if that's going to be possible. Because I remember growing up, there were cooperatives all over the country, headed by a man called Nianya Tekwa Kranya. So a temple set up, various centers. And in Accra, if you went to a place like the closer to North Kanishi, what's the name of the place? Yes, where Nkrumah built some silos and all that. They used it. Okay, so you go there, you buy foodstuff, then they wait for you. And it was across board, the entire country.
0: And government did this with what? In partnership with the private sector?
3: No.
0: That was government.
3: That was government. Mm. It created what we call the cooperatives.
0: I see.
3: Okay? Mm. So they set up all these stores, mini stores all over the place. And all you do there is go there if you want to buy fish, if you want to buy all the local stuff, they're there. They wait for you. You go to Kumasi, they wait the same price. You go to the northern part of Ghana, the same thing. Okay? You may say it's outmoded. I
0: wouldn't describe it as outmoded.
3: No, you talk to many people, they'll tell you, we are not in a free economy. But no, if people are deliberately frustrating the system, okay, by refusing to adjust their price index to suit the macro level gains that we've made, you also have to also find some other alternatives that will compel them to play a balanced game. You just don't leave them because it's a free market for them to do whatever they want. Absolutely not. Those days, in the revolutionary days, they'll come, price control, they'll ship you proper.
0: So that was the revolutionary days.
3: That's what I'm saying, yes.
0: Now it's different.
3: I know.
0: We saw the trade minister, thought some of these market centers.
3: Yeah.
0: And she literally had to plead with these market
3: centers. Anyhow.
0: That, look, now this is where we are.
3: Yeah.
0: The macroeconomic indicators are all pointing to the positives. It is important that the ordinary Ghanaian out there feels the impact of them. And so it is important for you guys to readjust your prices, which for me was a good thing, but to decide that you are going to beg, I think that I like the suggestion that government perhaps can also create sample market of a sort, so that there's some competition. Because if all of these things are improving, all of these macroeconomic indicators are improving, and supposedly should translate into the improvement of our lives, if I know that I will go to this market center, which is supported or government supported, and I will get the same products, maybe if it is about 5 tubers of yam, for instance, that I'm getting at the other market, so to speak, and I can go to a government supported market, 5 tubers of yam for say 5 cedis, as opposed to maybe 20 cedis on the other market, I would definitely go there.
3: Yes.
0: That's why I was saying that it is not obsolete to me. It is something we can also look at and bring back.
3: Yeah.
0: Over the period, we seem, as a country for me, we seem to have forgotten about how things used to be.
3: Sure.
0: We can always go back. History is there to guide us. Okay. We can always go back and look at some of these things and replicate them and relate them to contemporary times.
3: But Charles, for me also again, the danger is how the country is polarized politically. And so if you came to power and I support party A, and I'm for instance at Abu Sokai, do everything possible for you to become unpopular. And I've had a conversation with a PRO who said he saw this. So he also deliberately created another machinery that seemed to be opposed to elements who are, I mean, realistically, most of them are MPP people. And it permeates. So they will deliberately refuse. When it is obvious that look, all these extra money that you're looking for is not too necessary, because look, those little margins that you put on the products will be okay for you, but they are being induced by politics. We are going to make sure that we are not in any way going to reduce it. What is the implication? Ghanaians will cry, hey, a normal boy, here and there. Then they're happy, because likelihood that's going to affect the chances of the ruling government in the next election. So that is how sharply our country is divided. And I keep on saying, I believe very soon you go to the market, will tell you this is an MPP cocoyam.
0: No.
3: MPP
0: cocoyam.
3: Yes,
0: it's tagged MPP.
3: Yes, it's that fact.
0: It's unfortunate.
3: You reach Zam Junction in election time, you find symbols of political parties put in the cover of the bread, and I'm like, what is going on? So, yes, others may be fighting, others may be doing things, but we too, our fight is how deeply politics has drawn a wedge between the country. And so, like you said, my success should be the failure of somebody. Your failure should be somebody's success. And that's how you're running the country. Forgetting that you may have a relative who also comes to the market.
0: Generations after you live in Zambia, if you mess up the economy.
3: So that's how bad our country has become. And I don't know. Maybe the trade minister should also meet the stakeholders in the market, because we have a market women's association and all manner of people, all the stakeholders. They should meet them behind closed doors and talk to them, and let's see if we can get some results from that end.
0: I believe so. I mean, when you listen to, you see, listening to you, I cringe that we tend to play politics with everything in this country, to the effect that market players are also playing politics. Because I have heard some arguments before that, look, I was born into this stock. I was born into this party. And so the party is working. When you know very well the party is doing nothing, when we are all seeing things for ourselves, we know that things are supposed to go this direction. They are going that direction. But because of the fact that you were socialized, so to speak, into a certain political party when you were birthed into this world, you think that it is important for you to do everything at all costs to protect the party's interests.
3: Yes, yes.
0: The question that I ask is, since the party came into power, how beneficial has it been to you as an individual?
3: You know, this is a very legitimate question that will occur any time, any day, when a political conversation is raised. But you see, let me tell you one thing. Politics is like fetish. It is a when you're possessed, you don't even look at your own self. Because sometimes I wonder, I watch people on social media insulting, even defaming, and I sort of say, hey, they need on
0: an. And that has been the norm of the day.
3: And you check out their homes, like, Jesus Christ, you've been doing this for the past 12 years, governments have changed, nothing, absolutely nothing has improved on you. And you think it because you support party A. Or when you were born, you were indoctrinated that they, their party new. And see, our ancestors, our forebears, this is where we belong. So no matter how bad it is, we say, no, we are still there. And trust me, if that is your mindset, okay, carry on. And see how people are evolving, see how people are developing themselves, some even enriching themselves. You go ahead and be static. And stick to what stick to a tradition that you were virtually indoctrinated in, and then go ahead because you pay the price yourself, and that is what many people are refusing to acknowledge. Whatever you do, there's a price to pay, positive, good price or not. And so if you see evil and so it's closer to heaven, well, it's your own case.
0: Well, this is still the Class Money Show right here on Class 91.3 FM. We're having some very interesting conversation as far as what the various newspapers have carried out this morning. I just brought you a story about government putting in place some measures to ensure that they provide employment for the teeming youth, for the teeming population. Demographic in here, and I'm in studios with Mr. Richmond Kilson, who is Channel Head CMG, that's Class FM, and then Class TV, Takwadi FM, definitely your favorite dial, and you're logged on to the very conversational, the most authoritative morning show in the capital. My name is Charles Akrofi. Maybe let's delve into some more stories, Richmond. What is catching your interest in the Daily Graphic this morning?
3: Page 3 of the Daily Graphic, it says, former Buffer Stock CEO wife rearranged for allegedly stealing over 60 million Ghana cedis. You know, I think last week or almost 2 weeks ago, people were alluding to the fact that the Attorney General says he's discontinuing that case. And I told people, no, relax, it can't be that. Maybe they've detected some defects.
0: So that was the initial one.
3: Yes. Mm. Some defects in the filing of the earlier court case, and so it ought to be rectified. You first of all have to go through the motion of you release the person, you draw whatever you presented to the court, and then later you refile another charge. So the story by Justice Agbonosi and Jocelyn Kafu Nyaji says the former chief executive officer, CEO of the National Food and Buffer Stock Company Limited, NAFCO, Hanan Abdul Wahab Aludiba, and his wife, Faiza Said Wuni, have been rearranged before the High Court on fresh charges as Attorney General rebuilt its prosecution following the withdrawal of the original 24-count charge sheet filed in October last year. Unlike the previous charge sheet, which named NAFCO's head of finance, Richard Samasanti, as an accused, the fresh charges are limited to Aludiba and his wife alone. Samasanti, who was a signatory to NAFCO's bank account alongside Aludiba, is named in the new charge sheet as a witness whose conduct will form part of the evidence of trial. So that's it. So the point is that now three people were charged, the man, Hanan, and the wife, and then one other individual who happens to be
4: The NBA playoffs are underway, and now you can trade every game on Kalshi. You can also trade on who wins each series, the conference finals, and the championship. 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On Kalshi, you're trading against other people in a live market. 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
3: A former worker there, but I think now the man has agreed to be a prosecution witness, so it means that they have to rearrange the charge and then see how it goes. It's interesting. People are talking about, oh, with all the oral noise that people made, we were expecting that by now people may be languishing in jail, but you see.
6: And that is the issue for me. I'm sorry, Rachel, I'm not cutting you, but that's the issue for me. You see, it is one thing to be in the minority, so to speak, or in the opposition. And it's another thing making the promises and ensuring that someday when you come into power, you fulfill them. The NDC government, when in opposition, announced this oral, Operation Recover All. People were so enthused, people were so excited about it. Because indeed, we've seen some instances where people had looted monies, and it's important that we recover all of these monies. So if President John Mahama,

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1: Have the authority here at the investing committee, at the accounts committee. I have the authority here to question him because why? So robust he thinks he can bring it here. You're here. And I mean, this is Ghana. I know how people take advantage. On the other hand, people are saying, ah, now, we're also in some way. They're more in fee. You know, yeah, so that's it. And I think the parliamentary heads should maybe intervene in some of these instances.
2: Yes, I listened to some industry watchers, and you know, they were making the comment that the speaker is not cracking the whip enough. Because if the speaker is cracking the whip enough, you will not find some of these things play out.
1: Yeah.
2: You know,
1: I mean, to extend that
2: on screens.
1: Yes.
2: Just to Abdullahi, for instance, I heard you say this in an interview. It says that no.
1: I mean, to extend that there was a brawl, there was a fight, you know, in one of the.
2: Yeah,
1: the
2: betting.
1: But, to the
2: extent that tables were flipped.
1: Yes.
2: You know, upside down and all that.
1: This is often seen.
2: There was a commission of inquiry.
1: Yeah.
2: Constituted and all of that, still nothing has come out from it.
1: Yes.
2: And it's one of the things that Elizabeth has been talking about, that if we go on this tangent of always, you know, creating committees to investigate things and then we hear nothing, or there are times that the reports are even brought, but really nothing is done about it. It still emboldens the people to go ahead to keep doing what they did, because it means that you are tolerating it.
1: Yes.
2: And I know Alban Bagbin as a very firm leader. I mean, at a personal level, I know him as a very firm, leader. When you know him in that sense.
1: But at a point, that firmness wanes with age. It is not the same Bagbin that perhaps he knew 10 years ago.
2: So I see.
1: Yeah. So sometimes we also need to even consider the longevity of their public life. Chalwa Bre, it's not easy. Because sometimes you find a deputy, Anyafo, taking over his seat more than even the speaker himself.
2: Normally what happens is, you know, in parliament, I don't know if they've gone back to the 10 a.m. time, but if we should go with that. So 10 a.m., the speaker would sit and then preside over proceedings from, say, 10 to 12. And then the speaker would have the substantive meeting of the speaker. Then the first deputy will come and take over and also sit for a period of time, maybe for 2 hours. And then the second deputy would also come. Then he will sit in that order. But I agree, there are times Bernard Ahiafo will sit in for a very long time.
1: Yeah.
2: And
1: it tells you maybe the soul is willing. So I think it is also part of the problem. But even there's still, we have the leadership that often they meet at a conclave, to deal with some matters. And I think this is one of the issues that you should consider seriously. But as for Sam George and the rest, they are not changing now. This is them. Their politics is like when some of us were young.
2: Well, they say they are very good friends. So let's see. Anyway, thank you very much, right. Richmond. And so that was Richmond Yukilson and Channel Head Class FM, and that was Headline News, and which is what we bring to you every now and then on the Class Morning Show. We delve into the papers and what they carried out, and to get you informed as you go by the day's activities. This is Class 91.3 FM, and this is the Class Morning Show. Time for me to bring you a piece off my mind, which is a segment on the show where I share my opinion on an issue and also give you the opportunity to call in and also share your opinion. At this point in time, call a friend, to call another friend, to call another friend, that a piece of my mind is just live on your radios this morning.

0: And yes, if something good is in this country, it is good for you and I. Those are the words of the song, Omain Beye Ye, by Ankalato. Whenever I hear these songs, it evokes a certain sense of patriotism in me. And I want to ask you the question, Thursday, are you patriotic enough? Have you taken upon yourself the fact that you need to advance, or you need to do things that would advance the developmental agenda of this country in the first place? It's important that whatever we do, we take up the cloth, the nationalistic cloth, to ensure that we put the country first rather than our own partisan parochial interests. It is Ghana that we have. The only country you and I have is Ghana. And so if we have this country, it is for you and I to protect the country, to ensure that we do things right.
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0: Do things in a way that would ensure that we are able to turn around the fortunes of this country for you and I, for generations after you and I. And that is how I want to begin a piece of my mind this morning. This morning, let me say, it is good and refreshing to hear. Yesterday, I started something right here on the platform, which has got to do with some utterances made by the Member of Parliament for the Futu constituency, who is also a lawyer in good standing, with regards to some commentaries he made regarding a sitting judge of a circuit court. He pronounced him names, you know, clothed him in a political color, and said that he was not in a position to give him or accord him any respect until that judge does the right thing. You and I were here yesterday. We had this conversation together. I gave him the opportunity to call on to the show and also share a sense as far as the issue is concerned. I made a call that we are expecting the judicial service to, you know, call him to order or perhaps condemn the statement that he made. The General Legal Counsel, the Ghana Bar Association, and all of those institutions that matter as far as legal matters in the country is concerned. Yesterday, one of the things that happened has got to do with the Minister for Government Communication, or in charge of government communication, Felix Kwachi Ofoso, who called out the Ghana Bar Association and also described them as persons with political color. He thought that perhaps they were aligned with the opposition government. And so if they were not aligned with the opposition government, he was expecting that they would make some condemnation as far as the statements or the assertions by Apenyo Makin is concerned. And this morning, I'm reading stories online of they having condemned it and going ahead to say that, well, we are not a political grouping. It's important that we do that. And so this morning, I just want to say, let me say Boza to the Ghana Bar Association. Look, if you do the right things in this country, we will come here on this platform and commend you. And if you do the wrong things, we will also come here and then we bash you. And it's important we do that. Because you and I, like I said, we have a country to protect it. So if things are going the wrong direction and we have the voice to speak, we have the platform to ensure that we speak to effect change in the society, we'll use the platform and we'll speak our mind without fear or favor. The Ghana Bar Association, I'm singling out the Ghana Bar Association today and to say that kudos to you. I understand later on today there will be a statement that will be released as far as the commentaries by Apenyo Makin is concerned. You would be condemning him. Let's see that statement. And, we take it from there. It is a very good gesture. Because we can't have a lawyer in good standing mount podiums. I don't know. I'm just here thinking and asking myself the question, why would you throw your professionalism to the wind as a lawyer on political altar? I'm not going to dwell much on this issue because I've got something to talk about. But why would you want to throw your professionalism as a lawyer on political altar? Because definitely, yesterday, Citizen Atu said something right here. He says that, and of course, Citizen is also a lawyer. He says that you can criticize the ruling, but you can't criticize the judge. Because criticizing the judge amounts to you attacking the person who gave the ruling. whatever opinion the person, based on which the person delivered a certain ruling, is a person's opinion, and that opinion should be grounded in law. So you can only challenge the ruling of the person, but to go after that person is a no-no for me. Which is why you and I yesterday, when I gave you the opportunity to call onto the program, you called and shared your opinion, and almost everyone who called onto the program said that really Afenyo Maken should be called to order. And yesterday, this morning, we woke up to the news that the Ghana Bar Association is calling him to order, and that the Ghana Bar Association says this is not something that it will countenance. It is important that we have all the other relevant bodies who matter, or that matter, as far as legal matters in the country are concerned. It is important that we hear them condemn these, because this is not the first time it happened. It happened some time back when this same Abronye DC was arrested. He made some comments about a certain judge, and Abronye himself is deemed to have made some unsavory comments about a sitting judge. And so if it's been picked up, well, I will not go into the issue, but just allow the processes to go on. This morning, I just want to say a very big thank you, a very big boza to the Ghana Bar Association. Maybe let me give you this song briefly. It's a boza from Sakonye, and it goes out to the Ghana Bar Association, and to say that we are still waiting for the others to also condemn it. We will not allow these things to go on in this country, because Ghana is the only country you and I have.

0: So, goes out to the Ghana Bar Association this morning. We are still waiting for the others. But this morning, the main issue that I want to talk about has got to do with transport, which matters to you and I. Now, I'm going to be reading a story here from GhanaWeb.com. The story actually went viral. And it's something that we all reported. But let me just, for purposes of this conversation, let me take it from this website. And it's got to do with some 100 new buses that government took delivery of, or the Metro Mass Transit took delivery of. And it's a problem in this country, especially during the Christmas festivities. You realize what happened in the country, that a lot of people would mass up at various bus terminals or bus stops, that's what we call them here, trying to catch up buses or commercial vehicles to their various destinations, especially during the rush hours, the 4 p.m., the 5 p.m. thereabouts. Which reason the Transport Ministry issued a statement and said that they were putting in place certain measures to ensure that government deploys some of the buses at its disposal to be able to, you know, salvage the situation. Today we are here. It's been how many months? It's been like a month plus that the Metro Mass Transit Limited took delivery of 100 new buses sometime in March. So it's over 2 months. So the story goes this way. Commuters who battle daily with long queues and overcrowded short services may soon experience some relief as government has announced the arrival of the first batch of 100 new buses in March 2026. So the Deputy Minister of Transport and Member of Parliament for Jomro, Dorcas Afotofe, says the buses form part of a broader plan to inject more than 300 vehicles into the Metro Mass Transit fleet before the end of the year. Speaking in an interview, she stressed that the move reflects government's determination to tackle the country's transport challenges head-on. So the move reflects government's determination to tackle the country's transport challenges head-on. And the Christmas festivities presented us a very good opportunity to actually get to know what the challenges within the transport sector is. Christmas is over. It's been 5 or so months down the line into this year, 2026. But I tell you what, and I'm sure a lot of you can actually relate to this, get to the various bus terminals, even in the morning when you're coming to work, get to the various bus stops, and you find a number of people gathered there, finding it difficult to catch the commercial cars or the trotskies to the destinations that you are going to. At 4 p.m., 5 p.m., I tell you what, go to, maybe let me use 37, go to 37, the bus stop around the police church area, and you find no less than 200 people around five all gathered there because they want to catch commercial buses to their various destinations. The Transport Ministry during the Christmas festivities said that it was going to deploy a number of buses, you know, onto various routes to ensure that the situation is salvaged and that we don't have people, a lot of people, mass up in town and struggling to catch up buses to their various destinations. Well, that issue, we delved into it much here on this platform. Whether or not some of you saw these buses, I don't know. But I didn't see any of these buses. Now, here we are, we're talking about some 100 buses that have already come into the country. I'm just here asking questions. I'm not here to criticize anyone. I'm just here asking questions. And this morning, the question I want to pose to the Deputy Transport Minister, or perhaps the Transport Ministry, is that these buses that came into the country some 2 months ago, what has become of them? We need some updates. Because people are still struggling to catch up buses to their various destinations. The trotskies have become so difficult to get. And yet, these trotsky operators are still taking the advantage of the system and fleecing the unsuspecting public. It is important that when we are giving government all the praise, government also fulfills its part of the bargain. Of course, its part of the bargain has been fulfilled. We are still expecting some more buses in the country, but this is 100 buses that have come into the country already. And so we want to see those buses on our roads. We want to see what pragmatic measures government is putting in place as far as ensuring that this challenge within the transport sector is dealt with head on. And it's important we deal with the issue once and for all, so that we don't come back here during certain festive seasons and say that we are putting in place certain short-term measures to salvage the situation. And then people will be singing the praise of government. Hey, government has done it, government has done it. No, if we are addressing the issue, let's address it once and for all. Someone said, if it must be done, it must be done well. So this morning, I'm only asking questions. Or perhaps I'm wrong to think that these buses have been brought in to help salvage the transport challenges that we are experiencing in this country. Is it only to raise money for government? Is it a money-making avenue for government only? Or perhaps it is to provide some relief services to the ordinary Ghanaian. That is you and I, those of us who patronize, you know, the Trotskys or commercial vehicles. And it's important we ask those questions, because 100 buses, somebody sent me some videos of some of these buses parked somewhere. Is it around, is that place Akumono or Spintex, those areas, and then some other places? Maybe let's get some updates. Government needs to give us some updates in that regard. What has become of these buses, and what measures is government putting in place to ensure that these buses are deployed onto the various routes to help solve the situation that we are witnessing in the country? That's the first issue that I'm talking about. The second one that I want to talk about is something that has lived with us for years. And yes, we find authorities look on and it's as though they are helpless. It's got to do with some activities at the Kwame Nkrumah Circle area. And I'm sure a lot of us, one way or the other, have fallen prey to some of these things. And I'm talking about, I just want to choose my words carefully. But I'm just struggling to find a very good word for this. So maybe I have to be blunt. Some of these junkies around the Kwame Nkrumah Circle area. Kwame Nkrumah Circle, now we term it as the Circle Dubai. And if you are saying it's Circle Dubai, anything Dubai, people travel to Dubai for holiday purposes, for what have you, because the place is beautiful. So if you are likening that to Dubai, it means that the place should be beautiful. But you go to Kwame Nkrumah Circle now, and rubbish has become the norm of the day. And you find some of these folks, some of these junkies, you know, just walking about anyhow, pickpocketing people, snatching phones from people, and all of that. One would say that, Charles, why are you talking about this? It's a norm. No, it's not a norm. We have police authorities there. We have the various authorities also work around that area. Sometimes you find police officials, you know, park their motor somewhere, and they're just looking on. The question I'm asking this morning is, so how do we ensure that when people are going about doing their duties around that enclave, they are safe? Because I witnessed a situation where a gentleman snatched a phone from a lady, and the lady was shouting, "Nobody mind her." That's the reason why I'm talking about this. And the one who snatched the phone from the lady walked freely. It wasn't as though he ran away or he fled. He walked freely, majestically. And this lady was shouting, "Where is my phone? He snatched my phone," and all of that. But nobody really listened to her. And you find some, you know, security officials parked there, and then they will look on helpless. I'm asking the question this day, that how do we deal with the growing menace of those junkies around the Kwame Nkrumah Circle area? Or is this something which is allowed? Is this something we've allowed? Is this something we've normalized? And so you find them there. And you find quite a number of them sleep under the overhead. That has become a safe haven for them. And they mess up the place. Look, Kwame Nkrumah Circle is an eyesore when you get there. And at this point in time, I'm becoming incensed. When you get to the Kwame Nkrumah Circle area, it is an eyesore. The heap of rubbish. And we see them do that on a daily basis. And of course, I also want to believe that some of these market folks who are there also contribute to that. Some of these market folks, they also contribute to that. You find heap of rubbish gathered around, and there is nothing really authorities are doing about it. The various assemblies, they are not doing anything, and the place looks so. I just don't know the word to use to describe it, because this morning I'm trying to control my emotions. I'm really trying to control my emotions. We call it the Circle Dubai. Circle Dubai. And yet we are not protecting the Circle Dubai. We litter the place anyhow. And that also brings to mind our attitude even as a people. I recall the days when the former vice president of blessed memory of President Kufuor, Aliyu Mahama, started this discipline agenda. That if you do anything that goes foul to the law, for instance, if you are found littering anyhow, you urinate anyhow in town, you are dealt with. Perhaps it is about time we brought back that we need to be disciplined as citizens in this country. that agenda, I want to call on President John Dramani Mahama and the NDC government to bring back that agenda. And it's not politics. Fine, you may want to rebrand it, but at the end of the day, we need to ensure that the citizens, the ordinary people, are disciplined. You find people drink sachet, what we call the pure water. They drink them and then they just throw them anyhow. On a major street, a driver pulls up and then gets down from the car and he's peeing in the middle of the road and there is no one to check him. Kudos to Martin Pewu and Co, who have started a campaign against that. They are saying that get a bottle. Maybe get a container in your car. If you want to pee and you're at an area that you can't get down from the car to pee, pee into the container. When you get somewhere, I mean, you dispose it off. But we must be disciplined as a people. What is happening around the Kwame Nkrumah Circle area is an eyesore. Where people wake up in the morning, they sweep their spots because they are coming there to sell, and then they gather the rubbish somewhere, and they do nothing about it. It's as though they are waiting for someone to come and cut the waste from that side to somewhere. I don't know if there is any, you know, authority that does that or any organization that does that regularly to go cut the refuse that they gather there and cut them somewhere. I don't know if there's any organization that does that. Because every day you find a heap of rubbish there. And you find these junkies, they go somewhere and then they collect all sorts of stuff and they come and park them there. They dump them there. And they sleep on them. The place is an eyesore. Government needs to wake up this morning. The cycle Dubai that we're talking about cannot continue to be this way. No. It cannot continue to be this way. We need to ensure that we do something about it. The city authorities, the security authorities, people's phones are getting snatched every now and then. And there is nothing really anybody can do about it. Why? Why should it be so? Why should it be so? This morning, I've spoken my mind. I'm going to give you the opportunity to also call onto the program and share your mind on the issues that I've spoken about so far. But if anything is to guide us, you should know that you and I have a country to protect. You and I have a country to build. And so if we don't contribute our quota to building this economy, it will come back crumbling on you and I. And there are generations that are going to come after us, and the generations will say that they will blame their forefathers to say that our forefathers didn't do anything to better the lot of the people. And so this is a mess we've come to meet. And so be it. One of the things I keep telling my wife is, I don't want my kids to grow up and say that, yeah, Papa, I'm Bob Rat, wait, our father didn't, you know, leave a legacy for us. Or he didn't live the life that he ought to live, that we would say someday that he's worthy of our praise. And as a country, I think we must be guided by some of these things. Generations that will come after us, do we want them to someday come and say that the generations before us, our forefathers, did nothing for us? Someday when we are long gone in our graves, is that what we want the conversation to be? We want to leave an economy where generations after us will come back and say that, look, we are proud of what our forefathers did, and so we are continuing upon it. Good morning. This is a piece of my mind. Let me give you the opportunity to also call and share a piece of your mind on all the issues that I've spoken with you so far. The phone lines are activated now, 0302-208080. 0302-208080. Do I have the first caller online? Hello, good morning. Hello, good morning.
1: Good morning.
0: Hi, sir. You don't know where you're calling from?
1: This is Osman.
0: Osman from where?
1: Osman from Jamestown.
0: All right, Osman, let me hear you.
1: We are talking about the police. Up to the police, they are just there to catch motor and take money. They are not doing anything. Even the pain that they are allocated, they are dumping water on their faces. They are not doing anything. Under the bridge, the junkies are sleeping there, daytime, daylight. The police are there. They are helpless. And the place is filthy. And the place where certain is, every street, who comes to Ghana? Passes there.
0: Hmm.
1: I don't even know what they're doing there. Nobody is talking, nobody is saying anything. And you see, besides FGRP, there are these abortion people who set up some small floor, selling drugs, selling weed, selling everything there. And the point is that nobody is talking, nobody is doing anything. But today I pass there, you think it's better. It's better. Today I pass there, I just pass there when I call.
0: It's only better briefly, and I bet you after days it gets worse again. This is the situation that we are facing, but this is the Class Morning Show. A piece of my mind segment is what you're listening to. 0302-208080. Hello, good morning. Hello, good morning.
2: Good morning.
0: Yes, sir. Your name and where are you calling from?
2: This is the voice of the capital calling from Oil Airport.
0: All right, then. Let me hear you, sir.
2: Yes. Yes, they want to get home again. I'm out from the light is off.
0: Oh, your light was still off?
2: Yes, yesterday. I told you before. Yesterday, too, it's still off. And our entire road, they are still building the contract to have. And this country, before I come to my point, yesterday, yes, the metro bus is, they're on the speedest road plenty. And come and see our Dodoa road. And the road has been totally destroyed by the park, the buses over there. Why are they parking them for? For another commission? Or they want to do opening ceremony for them?
0: For another commission. Which will also take some money, isn't it?
2: Yeah. Somebody wants to stop. They want to commission the buses to bring them to our road here. And come and see this road car, the road is choked. Passengers, a lady that work at airport, Accra Mall, came to the roadside 5:30. And I have to be the good Samaritan to help her that day. Because normally when I get to the roadside, everybody jump inside my car, there we go.
0: I see.
2: And they are there. A problem every day and every day. So we are pleading with them. We are pleading. The problem, as for the rest, the NDC, we don't know what to do with them. Thank you.
0: Thank you so very much. 0302208080. Hello, good morning.
3: Good morning, my brother.
0: Yes, sir. Your name and where you calling from?
3: Charles, it's me, Papa.
0: Papa, bless you. Papa, bless you. Papa, let me hear you.
3: But Charles, I mentioned some hypocrisy, and you were saying it's a harsh.
0: Papa, you were getting so incensed yesterday.
3: No. The point is, see, hypocrisy is here. We can use it on air. If somebody is not behaving well, you know, as a leader, we can use that one on air. Be using it that my child, Charlie. Anyway, have a good morning to you. Let me now touch on the topic that you raised. These buses that were 400 buses are in, 300, right? And they brought in 100. Is that not it?
0: Yes.
3: It has been long that these buses have been in the country and has not been deployed to areas that people are suffering to get about it. So what is the transport ministry doing about this thing? Because when you look, please, if they finish deploying these buses, I don't want it to be morning and then evening. It has to go, it has to work 24/7. We are in 24/7 economy, is that not it?
0: That's what it should be.
3: So that's to work.
0: But it hasn't started yet, too. The 24-hour economy hasn't started.
3: Oh, that started. That started. Now again, you were talking about Circle Dubai. Oh, now there is not Circle Dubai, my brother. At the time that His Excellency your mama put up that place, that beautiful, what do you call it, on the Kumas, what do you call it, then we were calling it Circle Dubai. But as soon as them people came into the city, they destroyed our place. So we are only having the interchange there, not Circle.
0: Interesting. Papa, bless you. Thank you, Papa. Thank you very much. Papa says that when MPP came into government, they destroyed the place. How is that, Papa? Anyway, hello, good morning. Hello, good morning.
4: Good morning, how are you?
0: I'm good. Yourself?
4: I'm good.
0: Your name, where are you calling from?
4: Yes, my name is Richard. I'm calling from Niboy Town.
0: Richard from Niboy Town. Let's hear you.
4: Yes. Thanks for the good work and everything. You see, formerly when this man, Oko Banapwe, was Akrami, or I found you corrected, you could see from end to end, when you stand at, let me use Achimota, you could see as far as from Achimota to La Paz, no border, no kiosk, no scrap dealer. And then from Abeno to Serbia, you could see clearly what is happening today. My brother is this. My uncle is this. So when you do this, I will not vote for you. That is killing the country. It is destroying a lot of things. We need to correct it. Like you said, we call this place Dubai, but it is west than Dubai. I mean, circles. So what is happening? People sleeping under. I'm not saying that to undermine anybody. You know, there are hard times. But, you know, they have to put a lot of measures in place. My brother.
0: Thank you very much, Richmond from Neighbor. You can also call in at 0302208080. Hello, good morning.
5: Hello, good morning.
0: Yes, sir. Your name, where are you calling from?
5: Yeah, Michael calling from Yarifa.
0: Michael from Yarifa. Let's hear you.
5: Yeah, this morning, lawlessness in this country is just becoming too much. Can you believe this morning I was just driving through Yarifa and saw a cow being tied by this street light, the monitoring light. They've tied a cow around it. And I saw a cow. Yarifa bus stop.
0: Wow.
5: You see, and I asked the police officer that why is it? He said he came to see it and he can't do anything about it. Just few minutes after Yarifa, a police car was driving off shoulder of the road. And you realize that other cars were following. We are so lawless in this country, and you don't know. You get to Medina, you realize that all the rubbish in the market has been brought to the junction. They've parked them there waiting for escape containers come and pick them. You can't just understand. You see, let's look at Afenyomaki's statement about judges. If the green leaves are doing this, how less the dry ones? What happens to those who are not lawyers? If they also come after lawyers, would it be nice? You see, this lawlessness in this country, I don't know how we are going to curb it. Have a good day.
0: Thank you very much. Have a good day too. It's annoying. I mean, it's annoying that you get to find some of these happenings in society. That a cow is tied to a street light. A cow is tied to it, and yet city authorities are seeing these things. The police are there, and they are helpless. There's nothing they can do. Anyway, 0302208080 is the line. Okay, unfortunately, I lost this caller. 0302208080. Hello, good morning.
6: Good morning, Mr. Charles.
0: Yes, boss. Your name and where you calling from?
6: This is Action. I'm calling from Oyibi.
0: Action from Oyibi. Yes, yesterday you called. Let me hear you. What have you got to say?
6: This local
0: Action, your line is back. Maybe it's very bad. Maybe you may want to call back. Your line is very bad. I can hardly hear you, but I see you really want to contribute to the issue. So maybe call back and let me hear you, Clara. 0302-208080. Hello, good morning. Hello, good morning.
7: Hello, good morning.
0: Yes. Your name, where are you calling from?
7: Prosper from Shahills.
0: Prosper Shahills. Prosper Kajike.
7: I have 3 points to pray. First, I want to know the whereabouts of the Ayangolo before these new bars are coming. If these bars come in and it's not handled properly, it will turn to the same Ayangolo buses. Maintenance in this country, it has something. The boys at the second day, they are selling mad people. And they do anything at all they like. If you want to go and talk, because they have strength and this is no beating. So everybody now is afraid of them. So what are we now? What are we to do in this country? And the same boys, they are in the armed robbers and they are the laggards. So what are we doing? How can you help us?
0: I can only talk, and that's what I'm doing, and hopefully authorities are listening and they are taking a cue from it. We can only hope that they are able to crack their whip.
7: Okay.
0: Anyway, thank you very much. You can also call in. This is a Class Money Show. My name is Charles Akrofi. 0302-208080. Hello, good morning.
8: Yeah, good morning.
0: Boss, my name is Charles. Your name and where are you calling from?
8: Seth, calling from Ajekoju.
0: Oh, Seth, Ajekoju. Let me hear you.
8: Yeah. Mr. Charles, you see, my issue I want to contribute to today is that, you see, one is about the road from the gate, Legon Hill to Underbridge. 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It creates a certain trap, debt trap around the Ajekojo main road there, like he's constructing the bridge. That thing must.
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14: 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Then, mid-lunch, your phone buzzes. A window's been broken.

0: the age of the child.
1: I'm just trying to understand, how does that feed into the argument of poverty?
0: Because
1: in my layman's view, if you talk about poverty, I'm talking about my pocket, isn't it? If my pocket is dry, I'm poor.
0: So that is fine. So that's what I explained earlier. Beyond your pocket, there are other deprivations. Yes, your pocket can be fine. So your pocket is loaded. You are rich. But you can still be deprived when you consider other dimensions. You can still be rich and your household, your children might not be attending school. Isn't it the case? It's possible, isn't it?
2: That's possible.
0: You can still be rich, your pocket is loaded, and when you come to maybe health, there are two dimensions under health. What do you call it? Health insurance coverage. You can still be rich and you are not insured under the health insurance coverage. Either because you have not registered under the health insurance coverage, either government or private, or you have registered, your registration has expired and you have not made effort to renew it.
1: I see. You know, I ask this question because I'm trying to help the ordinary Ghanaian who is listening to this program to understand the concepts we're talking about. That if we're talking about multidimensional poverty, we are not just looking at say the substance that you have in your pocket, it cuts across. Yes. It's multi-dimensional. Exactly. That's what we're talking about. Yeah.
0: So this measurement is not on income. This measurement we have done, and for the purposes of multi-dimensional poverty, income isn't part of it.
1: I see.
0: But the other deprivations that people suffer. So, like I said, there are basically 13, dimensions. So one, we have the first dimension, which is living conditions. Under the living conditions, you look at a number of indicators: cooking fuel, drinking water, assets, housing, overcrowding, electricity, toilet. Let me explain electricity. If the household lacks electricity, that household is considered deprived compared to another household that uses electricity. If you take the issue of, for instance, toilet facilities, every household, per the law, every household, if you go to the district assembly, all of them have their bylaws. Every household should have basic toilet facility. Basic. Improved. But there are situations where you visit some communities, households do not have toilet facilities.
1: In this day and age.
0: Yes. And so they resort to, old, using the bush, using other places to be able to do the needful. So there are also issues about drinking water. The conversation is that every household should have good source of drinking water, improved source of drinking water. So that is it. But you have the situation where there are households that do not have improved source of water. So what do they use? They use unimproved sources of water. And then they drink from the springs, from dugouts, from wells, water that is supplied by tanker services. All this you would consider as unimproved. They are water though, but they are unimproved sources of water. In fact, these indicators heavily are linked to the SDGs and also our own development paradigms, where our aspirations is that we need, as we move along as a country, our development trajectory, households must be uplifted out of poverty. Indeed, this measurement, we used census data together with some other data sources to be able to come up with this.
1: Which of the census data? 2021. Yes. Because I don't recall the last time we did a census.
0: Alongside other survey data sources to be able to come up with this.
1: But how would that be reflective of the current trend?
0: Yes, the survey data we used alongside the census data is most current. Do you understand? It's most current. But what is even important is that, yes, over time, and when it comes to multidimensional poverty, the last time we did this publication on the district is 2021. So you understand that in between up to now, we do not have current data on poverty, especially at the district level. Yes, national, regional averages, we are good. But at the sub-national level, we do not have that information. But that is where the development is critical, and that is where the district assembly and the stakeholders need this data to be able to drive development. What is also important is that beyond just saying that

0: this district or that district or that other district is poor. We have also provided the key issues that is driving the multidimensional poverty in this district. So
1: maybe let's get it.
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0: Very good. So yesterday we had the opportunity of releasing two publications. One is what we call the District Fact Sheet ranking, where we have ranked all the 261 districts in Ghana based on their levels of poverty. So that is the District Fact Sheet. And so from 2021 up to 2025, it tells a story as to which districts are making some improvements, which districts' situations are getting worse, and which districts, you know, poverty levels are being stalled. And that information was provided in the district ranking. Beyond the district ranking fact sheet. And so if you take it, you see a trend. You take your district, maybe you might want to...
9: Is this accessible to the public?
0: Yes, this is accessible.
9: How do you get it?
0: There's a QR code. Once you scan, it takes you to our website, and you have access to it. Beyond this one, we have also provided district-specific fact sheets or reports on all the 261 districts. So for your district, you have a very two-page report on multidimensional poverty. And that report provides not only the statistics, but also provides the issues that is driving multidimensional poverty in your district. So basically, that's the opportunity.
9: So this is comprehensive for all the 261 districts.
0: All the 261 districts. 261 districts. I mean, it's awesome. So we have gone beyond national and regional.
10: So I'm interested in Byakuya.
0: Okay, that's your district.
10: That's my mom's place.
0: Oh, okay.
10: Byakuya.
0: All right. And so what's the situation in Byakuya? Look at 2021.
10: Yeah. Headcount.
0: Okay.
10: We have 34.2%.
0: Okay.
10: Ranking 71. What does that mean?
0: Okay. So it means out of the 261 districts, Byakuya, in terms of poverty level, ranks 71. Ranks 71st. So the worst
10: out of the 261.
0: So the worst districts are those at the top. So that's how it cascades down. So the least performing or the least district
10: at the one at the bottom.
0: So please turn the back of the sheet and you see the least district. And you realize that quite a number of them are within the
10: If I didn't tell it, I was going to say that it's not comprehensive.
0: Okay.
10: That's why I asked the question, whether or not it's comprehensive. Okay. So Greater Accra. It's at the bottom.
0: Yes, bottom.
10: Maybe one, two, three, four, five, six, seven. So we have
0: least
10: Kwale Klote.
0: Yes.
10: We have Abikuma West.
0: Very well.
10: We have Ayawaso Central Municipal. Abikuma North, Ladadeko Tupong, we have Abikuma Central, and Ayawaso North.
0: Great.
10: These are the least performing.
0: Please turn again. Let's see the worst performing. Look at the first six.
10: The first six. So yes. All from the north.
0: All from the north.
10: The northeast.
0: The
10: region.
0: Northeast.
10: Yes. So we have Yunyo, Naswan.
0: Sure.
10: We have Cherepony.
0: Right.
10: East Mampusi Municipal. Mm. Bunkrugu. And we have Mampurugu and West Mampurusi Municipal.
0: Yes.
10: And then there's Northern. Yes. The Northern, the two North. We have Mion and then we have Sabuba.
0: Yes. So, I mean, it's revealing. So you see most of the districts up North falling within the West performing district when it comes to multidimensional poverty. And that is the story being told by these fact sheets. And it's a good story.
10: I see.
0: So you see the ranking from year to year and whether you are improving or your situation is getting worse. Beyond this, like I indicated earlier, you take the first district, Yoyo, has its own specific report that is provided on our website. If you go to our website currently now, you can download for each district their specific, you know, fact sheets. And the story that is behind the numbers that you are seeing. But overall, the issues, you know, of health insurance coverage was critical in this report.
10: I see.
0: And so what it means is that you have quite a number of our population who are not covered under the health insurance.
10: And what accounts for that?
0: Good. What accounts for that?
10: Is it ignorance, or perhaps government is not fulfilling its side of the bargain?
0: No, as we speak now, the Health Insurance Authority has this window of free health registration.
10: So education.
0: I think up to the end of this month, I am told, you know, free, you know, once you are not registered or your registration has expired, you have the opportunity to do a free registration. The question probably we should be asking is, how is this information really getting down there? The education, like you've mentioned, the publicity around it and all that, you know. So we need to work hard to get more of a population onto the health. I mean, once you are not, because the policy is that once you register, you are free health care for a whole year. Just you pay a minimum premium, and that is good. And so that policy, how is it working? If you are not registered, what it means is that if you are unwell now, you have to pay from your pocket. The question is, at that time, that then becomes an expenditure to the household. Will the household be able to meet, have that resources to be able to take care of you? So if you are on the scheme, then it's better. So registration is fine. Renewal campaigns, how are we really working hard to make sure that, yes, this window of opportunity is fine. How are we working really to make sure that? And it's a low-hanging fruit, like my boss mentioned yesterday. These are low-hanging fruit. You don't need any magic. Just that the campaign must go down the communities and not centered only around the district capital.
10: It would be shocking to hear this.
0: These are deprivations. So we are saying that once you are not on the health insurance scheme,
10: you are deprived of it.
0: Deprived of health and health care. All right. Once you are not employed, you are deprived of decent employment. All right. Once you are not using clean energy for cooking, you are deprived. One, you are not using improved source of water. I was on a sister radio station earlier this morning, and I asked the host a basic question: the tanker services that is provided to you, water, every week or weekend, you ask, give me this Eknam, they bring you water tanker services. Have you ever asked
10: the
0: source of that water? You don't know, but we use it anyway.
10: Because people don't have access to potable water.
0: Well,
10: so you have no option
0: than to
10: buy from them.
0: Good. And that is an improved source of water.
10: So in this case, it means that government has a lot of work to do. It's not really the people down there. A lot is dependent on government. And so if government is not doing what is expected of it, then we'll find ourselves in this situation.
0: Yes.
10: The argument is that all the period when NDC took over the reins of power, we've seen some improvement in the macroeconomic indicators. for which reason you should also see some improvement in the lives of the people. I was taken aback yesterday when I read your report, and you said that some districts within the northern part of the country are still endemically poor. Yes. We are not seeing these things translating to the lives and improvement of the people.
0: Yeah, so basically that's what the report revealed yesterday. I mean, these are statistics that tell the hard story.
10: But let's compare it. Let's compare it to how it used to be. Let's compare it to how it used to be. From where you sit, would you say that there is an improvement, or perhaps we've gone back a bit?
0: Oh, this work that we have done, so like I indicated, there are 261 districts, right? And if you do the comparison across from 2021 to now, of these 261 districts, 250 of them have seen improvement in terms
10: 250
0: of 250. Yeah, in terms of poverty levels, reducing. But we believe that with hard work, with greater interventions, many of this can get further reduced. Mm. Maybe the next time we do this report. So yes, we have provided the drivers, and this differ from district to district. So what is important for our district architects, development partners, is to take a particular district and look at what is driving their poverty.
10: Yeah, let's look at I have my my communicators here. Katagina, you are from where? What district are you from?
1: I'm Ibrahim.
10: Oh, sorry.
1: I'm from Oduru district in the northeast region of Ghana.
0: Oh,
10: northeast.
0: It's among the
10: northeast. Mampugu, Manduri. Yes,
0: it's among
10: so
0: the.
10: So that's
0: rest.
10: 1, 2, 3, 4, 5.
0: Okay.
10: So 2021 headcounts 44.5%, ranking 39. Let's look at
0: northeast region.
10: Yes, this is northeast. Northeast. Okay. So we have Mampru. Manduri.
0: Okay.
1: Manduri.
10: So Manduri.
0: Yes.
10: Uh-huh.
0: All right.
10: So 2021.
0: Yes. They ranked what?
10: It was 44.5%. They ranked 2022. They ranked, so let me get it, 60.4% for headcount, and then it was 20 for the ranking.
0: Okay.
10: The 20 for the ranking.
0: Yes.
10: Okay. And then it dropped.
0: Dropped.
10: In 2023 to 5.
0: Okay.
10: And then it dropped again in 2024 to 4.
0: Okay.
10: And It went up marginally, okay. 5 in 2025.
0: Okay. But they are among the best, the top 10. So this is among the top 10 worst, performing districts. So I'm sure you know your district very well. You can relate to the issues we are discussing. The issues of, education, the issues of health insurance, the issues of nutrition, the issues of water.
1: I am a believer in science. Okay. I'm a believer in research works. But if you put me in the place, I would want to disagree with certain portions. See, even yesterday, I explicitly disagreed with certain portions of it. You see, my district, the Mampuru Maduro district, somebody will tell you that for the past 6 years is the most visible or most improved district in terms of one road infrastructure. I don't know if you can collaborate, you can agree with me in that. In terms of that, road infrastructure has sharply improved, which has equally improved trade, intra-district trade, because transporting our agro commodities has been something that is improved. In terms of health infrastructure, we've had CHIPS compounds built all over. So we've had some amount of improvement in our district. With the general poverty assessment, as I indicated, I believe in science, I believe in research works. I haven't done very personal assessment, but I think that there has been massive. The only time I believe, I even stated, because I'm a farmer myself, a commodity trader myself, from somewhere May last year up to now, I predicted that our people are going to be rendered 10 years poorer than they were.
10: Mm.
1: And my argument was premised on the fact that an acre of a tractor plowing acre costed them almost 300 Ghana cedis. they bought agrochemicals at high prices. After cultivating and harvesting, a bag of maize is sold less than 200 Ghana cedis. It means that if somebody was able to do 20 acres last year, it's likely to do 7 or 10 acres this year because they would have. So that renders them more poor. So I don't know when this research was conducted, but if it's between last year, May, apps now, per my own, this is one would agree that the poverty levels are going to be worsened as long as it's difficult because their main source of income is from their farm produce. And now rice farmers can't even sell. Maize has been reduced drastically. And they cannot even expand their farms. People are going to be rendered poor, and rural urban migration is increasing. And so to an extent, I would agree with certain things, especially if the research was done between the time I'm saying last year, May, up to now, because farmers are really struggling to get funding to either even sustain their fields, their farms, to talk of even expanding their farms to get more food to feed home and all of that.
10: I think with regards to this, you made a point that this very research, so to speak, is not really talking about the incomes
0: of people. No, income.
10: Access to certain, basic, needs, education, health, and what have you. Whether or not it's improved over the period, isn't it?
1: Yes, in terms of, infrastructure, be it health infrastructure, education infrastructure, we've had very improved, even from last year.
10: That's your observation, though.
1: Yes.
10: And this is science.
0: But for this measurement,
1: that's why I respect science.
0: I respect science.
1: Yes. There's massive.
0: So this measurement, we didn't look at health infrastructure. Yes, roads fine could be going on. Health infrastructure fine, but under the health dimension, we considered two indicators. Okay. Right, health insurance coverage. So the question was, are they covered under the National Health Insurance Scheme? Then the second indicator, we look at nutrition for children under 5 years.
1: Yes.
0: Where we look at issues about stunting, wasting, and all that. So this basically is areas that the population can be deprived in.
1: That's true.
0: If you are not covered under the health insurance, then you are deprived under healthcare.
1: Yeah.
0: If you
1: I agree
0: very
1: with you.
0: Good.
1: I agree with
0: and then
1: you.
0: The issues of so health facilities and all that. So but interestingly, for your district, two major
10: issues come to mind
0: are driving poverty in their district. One is the use of unimproved toilets by households.
1: Yes, that's a fact.
0: Unimproved toilets.
1: Yes. Sanitation in general is
0: very good. So that is issues that you can relate to sanitation, like mentioned. Then the other is the issues of inadequate housing.
1: Okay.
0: Housing.
10: Break that further.
0: Okay.
1: Housing.
10: So what does that mean?
0: All right. So we look at issues of overcrowding. And here, what we considered is where you have, on average, three or more persons sharing one sleeping room. The standard is two or less. But when you have three or more sharing one sleep, for instance, this is your studio, and you have four of us, we are all one household
10: sharing
0: here, then we are considered deprived, our household.
1: So traditionally, what happens is that mothers often share their rooms with their kids, unless you are grown to a certain age before you can have your own. Room to live in, but even if their kids are maybe sometime between 15 years and below, even if they are 10, they are most likely to share the same place with their mother. So I don't know if all these things are the reasons why, because the idea of inadequate housing, maybe that could be the dynamic.
0: So you see, as we discussed earlier, health insurance coverage and all that, his district, it's not an issue, but rather the issues of and the use of an improved toilet facility.
1: Many
0: households do not have toilet facilities.
1: Yes, that's true. In fact, let me brag. It's only my village that every household has a KVIP, and that is an initiative by the chief.
10: Oh, okay. Where is that?
1: That was EC.
10: Okay.
1: When he became chief in 2021, he insisted that every household should have a toilet. I can say that it's only my community. Well, in fact, when the
0: area, the other communities that do not have,
1: A lot of them,
0: where do they use?
1: I mean, the
11: bushes, you know.
1: Yeah, I think the Catholic Relief Services came to our borders.
10: They call it free range.
1: And that's worrying. That's worrying. Mm-hmm. The other thing is lack of cemeteries. I think when the local government did their ranking, it became really serious.
10: Mm. I was in talks with the DC
1: on that. It's only Kerala, as I speak, it's only two or three communities across the whole constituency that have cemeteries where people are still buried in in the homes, and it's
10: something people still do that.
1: I mean, this is something that we have to have a conversation about. It's not a shame. It's not shaming us, but I think that we've got to a stage where we have to prioritize these things. And as I'm speaking, I think that the DC and the District Health Directorate should as fast as possible prioritize, because the level of population, the level of growth in population, and in terms of even getting the right potable water, I think that we should have these cemeteries allocated across all the communities for us to be able to get proper rankings within the sanitation brackets.
11: I think these are all things. I'm quite happy that, yes, my brother was here this morning and he could really relate to what we have put out yesterday. And I think that is key, and that is where we think that the conversation must really begin to be able to drive. The next time we do this, we make sure that if the right interventions are put in our district. So, like I said, the situation will not be the same. Why is my district, the issues, the driver could be health insurance, in his district it's toilets,
10: could be something
11: and, you know, something else. Your district could be something different. So we need to pick the specific issues in the district, and this is for local authorities, district assemblies, and blah, blah.
10: Do you think that there can be a situation where the situation, so to speak, can entirely improve?
11: It can.
10: For all the 261 districts.
11: It can. Because in this report, like we indicate, of the 261, you have seen 250 of them seen declines from 2021 to 2025. All right? And some districts, specific districts, have seen very drastic declines. If you look at where they were in 2021 and, you know, where they are now. So it is possible if the right interventions...
1: And as you indicated, I think
11: the right interventions are put in place. It's really possible.
1: I think that we should not... As I indicated earlier, I'm a believer in science and research works. DG barriers should not just rubbish these things that are being put out there.
10: Okay.
1: I think that we should prioritize meeting people like you, sit with you, get to appreciate, read the document very well, get to appreciate what are the real issues, approach them strategically, and improve the lives and then the living conditions of our people,
11: exactly.
1: Instead of coming to debate and argue, because there's a lot of science that went into these things. I'm not a researcher myself, but I've already cited things that could lead to our sanitation, reasons why our sanitation aspect is ranked poor, because I transferred a document from the local government ministry. People were even criticizing the ministry, but I didn't, because I believe that I didn't need to do research to understand these things. Because I own an NGO called TRP Ghana since 2018, and the NGO has been focused in my district. Everything I do has been focused in my district. We've been championing a lot of interventions and initiatives in the district for the past close to 8 years, be it in health, be it in education, advocacy, youth development, and all of that. I remember 2024, March 8th, I flew into the country, a dental surgeon, went to the district to have a medical outreach. We did hepatitis B, test vaccination.
10: Oh, that's a very important one.
1: And we did dental surgeries for people.
10: Mm. We're doing quite a lot of these things in our own little way, sometimes in partnership with the various stakeholders. So this is something I'm passionate about. I've been personally involved in these things.
11: Now perhaps, you have another opportunity.
10: Yes.
11: We have given you fresh data.
1: Yes.
11: Your NGO can refocus that.
1: I have to. I have to look at
11: some of the issues,
1: exactly,
11: and see what interventions
1: we can also be able
11: to bring down levels of
10: poverty. In view of that, when you say that there should be that public-private partnership in terms of ensuring that we see some of these metrics within the various districts improve.
11: Exactly, and yesterday we made that call that this is not only
0: Development is not only the issue about government.
10: Okay.
0: It's all of us.
10: Right.
0: Government, private sector, you know, traditional authority, development partners, all of us must come on board.
10: Well.
0: You know, to be able to have this conversation. And yesterday the lunch was chaired by the Honorable Minister, Deputy Minister for Finance, you know, and we have Honorable Isaac Adonko, who was also there representing the majority leader. We have Honorable Shaib representing the majority leader. Honorable Dr. Zanato. We have quite a number of MPs. And so this is also about their districts.
10: And they are the people.
0: They have the common fund.
10: I hope they are listening. I hope they are putting these measures.
0: They have the common fund. We have the common fund. Mm. And so, yes, they can redirect efforts. This conversation, yes, this was at national lunch yesterday. We are hoping to take this conversation further to the regional districts.
10: Very well.
0: You know.
10: Very well. Well, we've been having a conversation about what is known as multidimensional poverty, as captured in the latest report by the Ghana Statistical Service. It says that for some districts in the northern region, poverty is still endemic, and operationally, we are using poverty within the context of access to very basic needs in society. We're not talking about the money in your pocket. Of course, that's the basic and literal meaning of poverty, but that's not what we're talking about. We're talking about access to education, access to healthcare, and what have you. And we are saying that over the period, we need to do a lot to ensure that we are able to ensure some improvement within the various districts. Mr. Mewi is here with us, but even as we wrap up the conversation, because we need to get into the other conversations, and you already heard Ibrahim there. My other guest is also in studio. And Katedri, I'm not taking you out of the conversation, but I don't know if you are monitoring. Maybe just briefly, you want to pass a brief comment on it? There isn't time, maybe, if you want to pass a brief comment on it. People are still multidimensionally poor in their country. That's what we're talking about.
12: Yeah, okay. So, first of all, let me say good morning to you and your cherished viewers and listeners, and then also to commend the Ghana Statistical Service for once again taking up this initiative to, as it were, let the public know how far we have gone in terms of multidimensional poverty, and then teasing out the various parameters and possibly proffering solutions going forward, so that in the not too distant future, other parts of the country that appear to be lagging behind, we can be able to carry them along if we implement some good initiatives. I think to this extent, it is with this welcoming news, it is a great call, and the powers that be need to take a cue from that, apply the necessary solutions, policy dimensions, and so on and so forth, so that it will in all to the benefit of generality of the people of this republic, who are in one way or the other suffering from these kind of issues.
10: Mm.
12: But the only thing I want us to distinguish or to be made known clearly is that anytime there are some of these conversations, some way, somehow, when it comes to the North, people try to lump up the entire northern part of the country. That's where I normally will have a problem.
10: But in this case, it's not the entire northern region.
12: I'm coming. I'm making a point.
10: Mm.
12: When you say northeast, northeast is not northern region.
10: Mm.
12: Northern region is northern region proper, as in Tamale, and then its surrounding constituencies and districts. Okay. So, if there is an issue in Northeast, let's handle the issue as an issue of Northeast. But let's not lump up the entire northern part of the country in our conversations. Because for me, when the conversation is tilted, or when the problem is tilted towards, let's say, Greater Accra, or Western Region or Eastern Region. We don't say Southern Ghana. We say Eastern Region, or we say Western Region, or we say Greater Accra Region. So I think then it's the North, as it were proper, should be handled in a similar fashion, because some way somehow, when we
10: people still do not know that we have we've added some regions to it. But one day, yeah, North East, they still think it's Northern Region. Six more regions have been added. 16 in all.
12: So that it does not do us good at all. It does not do us good, because even when it comes to apportioning the national cake, the whole of that enclave is seen as one in some instances. I don't know if you get the point I'm trying to put across. But you see, we can have an issue in the Upper East Region. We can have an issue in the Upper West Region. We can have an issue in Northeast, an issue in Savannah. But the issue should not be handled as an issue of quote-unquote Northern Ghana. No.
10: Yeah, I guess it's...
12: Let's handle the issue of Savannah Region as an issue of Savannah Region, so that what is due Savannah Region can, at every point in time, be given to Savannah Region.
10: Right, right.
12: I think that's the only concern I have, some way, somehow, especially when it comes to some of these conversations. I think that some time ago...
10: So that we can wrap up with this.
12: Just to wrap it up. Some time ago, when some of these conversations come, mostly it is these areas that are always lagging behind. But there are instances where these areas perform very well in some of these dynamics. I do recall sometime in the not too far past when the Nandom district was ranked as number one in terms of an open defecation free zone.
10: It was the best.
12: I don't know if our brother
10: and that was something conducted by the Ghana Statistical Service.
12: I don't know.
11: It was local government, not far, just
12: a few years ago. So I think sometimes when proper measures are put in place,
10: you should announce it.
12: Yes, you would hear my brother mention that in his community, the chief took an initiative, and then so I think things of that nature should be encouraged, so that in going forward, we can have a more decent.
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5: 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We're talking about Agenda 111 project. We don't have time on our side. We have like 5 minutes to wrap up this conversation this morning. So maybe let me share that amongst you. Maybe I'll give you 2 minutes each. If you want to react to whatever Sharif has said, but that together with a conversation about the recruitment of some 8,000 health personnel is a laudable begin to start with. Let's start with you.
6: Yeah, but quickly, just to respond to something, he kept alluding to the fact that there was no dedicated source of funding for the 1-1 and all of that.
5: That's so it's true.
6: That is not true.
5: But you just said it's a fact.
6: No.
5: That's what I'm asking.
6: Well, I said he kept alluding to such statement.
5: Okay.
6: No, it's not true. There's dedicated source of funding for the agenda one was clear. And he, when, why do you, let me come. One, petroleum revenue was one of the key sources. Hello, keep quiet.
5: Hello. He's all
6: and a startup amount of $100 million from the GIF. Through petroleum products. So this was a source, dedicated source of funding that was used to begin the Agenda 111 business. That's why if you go across, I can mention more than 30 as I'm sitting here that are at various stages, 70%, 60%. If there was no funding, source, dedicated source of funding, how would they contract to execute this? So let's just not allow him to throw anything. And even he was being economical with the truth about the source of funding for their own projects, the 24-hour economy market. In fact, it's 25% of this assembly. 25%. No, this is assembly common fund.
5: Yeah.
6: That has been dedicated for their 24-hour economy markets. Okay. So that's just by way of clarity that needs to be provided here. Now, you asked a question about the
5: 8,000
6: health personnel. You see, I am very, very, I keep repeating that politicians must be very responsible sometimes, especially NDC politicians, when it comes to their pledges as far as job creation in this country is concerned. And when President Mahama was seeking to become president again, sometimes I was always alarmed with the pledges he was making, having been somebody who has been on the seat of presidency and knows the pressures that come with job creation and all of that in this country. He pledged that he was going to introduce an automatic recruitment for nurses, meaning

0: When you finish school, just as it was being done under President Kufo and some part of President Mills, some half part of President Mills, where you finish college and then you are able to quickly get automatic posting. Even under Akufo-Addo, it happened. He pledged it. And today, look at the number of, we have over 150,000 unemployed nurses sitting in the house.
1: That's 105, that's what the health industry watchers have been telling us.
0: People have just graduated. The 2025, but you didn't add them. If you add them, you're talking about 150,000 to 160,000 nurses. And how much is he? How many is he employing? 8,000. They open a portal, and in the next 1 minute, the portal is full up. 1 minute. Pah! They open the portal. 1 minute, the thing full up. It means that if you were still, if your data had finished or you are still in somewhere around my village and you were trying to get to a place where there's proper network, over here, pa, letting you go. That's the situation that we find ourselves. That's a critical crisis of unemployment that we are just brushing it through and playing the usual of you didn't do this when you were in government, you didn't look.
1: So for you, it's way inadequate. That's what you're saying.
0: Very inadequate.
1: Okay.
0: And we are imploring the president to treat this as a serious security threat, that is to expand it and recruit as many nurses as possible.
1: Right.
0: Let me just
1: do this before you that. My time is up.
0: Let me tell you that the idea of not recruiting many nurses is not because there are a lot of labor force or nurses in the first, or there are lack of infrastructure. In fact, the hospital infrastructure needs many nurses, and the current backlog of nurses that we have, we can employ all of them and still need more nurses in our facilities.
1: Right.
0: The only thing this government doesn't have to provide these jobs for them is lack of funding. They don't have money for
1: them. Sharif, let me hear you on the issues. Briefly, we are doing this under 2 minutes.
2: Good. So, first of all, I want to draw my brother's attention that the 25% of District Assembly common funds is not primarily for the funding of 24-hour economy markets. Okay. Every district has been tasked by the local government ministry to take initiative on their own priority projects. It is for those priority projects that the 25% of District Assembly Common Fund has been allocated for. It's not for purposes of 24-hour economy markets. For purposes of 24-hour economy markets, budget approvals were made through the Ministry of Finance and the appropriations approved by Parliament. Okay, for those ones to be out, for the funds to be made available for the markets. So we must be able to distinguish clearly between the two. Now, on the employment of nurses, I don't actually know whether we are getting it, the media is getting it wrong, because
1: it says health professionals.
2: Good. From the statement released officially by the Ministry of Health, the statement captures 31,800 health professionals that are earmarked to be employed this year. 38,000. I hold in my hand Minister of Health to commence phase one of nationwide recruitment of health professionals.
1: What document is that?
2: That's a press release from the Minister of Health. Okay. The Minister of Health announces the commencement of the first phase of nationwide recruitment of health professionals effective 16th April 2026. Following the granting of financial clearance.
1: Let me have a look at that document.
2: Let me finish reading, I will send it to you. I want the public to be clear.
1: Yes, exactly, I get it. But before you move ahead, I need to substantiate the document you're reading.
0: You need to authenticate
1: it. I just want to have a look at it. Let me just have a look at it.
2: Okay.
1: So this is a press release, Ministry of Health, but it comes with no date actually. But I see the quote of Amamin on the...
2: I can get you the other one that will have the date
1: with
2: the signature of the
1: right.
0: But why would we have to have two?
1: Right.
0: Oh, one would have
1: you go ahead. Go ahead from
2: this one.
1: Go ahead from
0: me. I just read it.
1: My time is up.
2: Right, my time is up.
1: I should be wrapping up now. It's okay. Proceed for me.
2: So on that,
1: let's do this briefly, please.
2: 15,000 of them are supposed to be nurses. 10,000 allied health professionals. 6,000 pharmacy and pharmacy technicians. 800 physician assistants, making the number 31,800.
1: Just for this year.
2: Okay. So I don't know where you people normally get the figure of 6,000, 8,000, or whatever from? This is the official statement from the Ministry of Health.
1: This is this year.
2: Yeah, so
1: for the first phase, this is what we are told.
2: So, and that's 8,000. This statement is telling us that the first phase of recruitment, oh, come on, look at it.
1: Okay.
2: Commencement of the first phase of nationwide recruitment of health professionals, effective 16th April 2026.
3: He's trying
2: to be smart. Oh, my brother. Don't do that.
1: Gentlemen, time is on my side.
2: I come to the conclusion.
1: Briefly, my time is up. It's already 10.
2: I come to the conclusion.
1: I should be wrapping up before now.
2: Yes, of course. We are talking about almost 150,000 health professionals.
1: My time is up. You can see my colleague is here already. Sheriff, just make the point briefly for me. What's the point?
2: We're talking about 150,000 people that need to be employed. You, the one making the criticism, have you asked yourself the number of people you left behind?
1: Okay.
2: Your backlog.
1: All right.
2: How many people are sitting at home from them for the past 1 year or 1.5 years?
1: Very well.
2: The rest of them are from your backlog.
1: Very well. And that's Sheriff Katajiri.
2: Right.
1: And so that's what we end today's morning show. Unfortunately, I have to end it here. And that's Sheriff Katajiri from the NDC communications team. Earlier on, you heard Ibrahim Gumna also from the MPP communications team. But are you ready to reveal your fortune? 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Reveal Scratch for Win, Scratchy Sika Keke, or Scratchy Keke, Nidi Sika, C, Bam. And thank you very much for being a part of this morning's Class FM Morning Show. My name is Charles Akrofi. And up next is the corporate lounge with the evergreen Irene Kwafo, who is back on your airways. But before that, we're going to be taking news at 10 with Elizabeth Adu. I'll leave you in the arms of Pete Bowie. This one you call Phil this morning. Bye bye.

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1: Hello and welcome to the Class News update at 10. Private legal practitioner Justice Abdullah has taken on minority leader Alexander Fenyomarkin over what is public criticism of a judge warning that such comments and conduct undermines the integrity of the judiciary. The backlash follows of Fenyomarkin's remarks against the magistrate who ordered the arrest and remand of MPP Borno Regional Chairman Kwame Bafo, known as Abronye. Speaking yesterday on 505, Justice Abdullah stressed that the satisfaction with court decision must be addressed through legal channels, not public attacks, and called for an unqualified apology from the minority leader. A group of new patriotic party members and grassroots stakeholders in Takan Swayim has announced plans to stage a massive demonstration on Thursday, May 21, over what they describe as unfair and manipulated internal electoral processes. In a press statement signed by the convener, the group expressed deep frustration over alleged intimidation, exclusion, and what they call unjust treatment in the ongoing polling station elections. They warn that the party's unity in the constituency is under serious threat if the situation is not urgently addressed. To some other stories, the Minister for Communication, Digital Technology and Innovation, Samuel Nartey-George, has petitioned the Attorney General to investigate the $30 million cybersecurity authority project over suspected irregularities. The concern emerged during sittings of Parliament Public Accounts Committee following findings in the Auditor General's report on execution and value for money of state projects. According to the Minister, $3.4 million was paid for foundation works that remain incomplete, whilst an additional $10 million allocated for software has reportedly not been discovered. To some African news, at least 118 deaths have been reported in an Ebola outbreak in the Democratic Republic of Congo, with more than 390 cases suspected, local officials have said. In addition to the updated death tolls, a spokesman from DR Congo government said cases were now being reported over a wider area. There are also two confirmed cases and one death in Uganda, says the U.S. Center for Disease Control and Prevention. The World Health Organization has declared the outbreak of the current Ebola as an international emergency. We'll bring you more details on this right here on Class 91.3 FM. I am Elizabeth Aidu. This ends the Class News update at 10.
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0: Well, good morning and good morning to you. Today's the 19th of May and the world is buzzing with significance. So because today we are celebrating our family doctors, the unsung heroes of our healthcare, and leaning into the international art of giving. It's a beautiful Tuesday and you're locked in with your one and only Irene Sewa Kwafo. This is the Corporate Lounge, your favorite mid-morning retreat right here on Class 91.3. So talking about our family doctors, because on May 19th each year we celebrate them. And today also happens to be the International Art of Giving. But we also pull in back the curtain on something that affects many of our colleagues in silence. And not just our colleagues, a lot of people suffer from this silently. Today happens to be World IBD Day. So I also talk to you about the history and significance of this day. Now, whether you're navigating the traffic, you're on the motorway, you're at Kaneshi Circle, La Paz, or maybe you're in your office, today's show is all about collaboration for our corporate tips today. How do we work better together? How do we support each other through invisible struggles? And how can a simple coconut change your entire workday? That will come through for lifestyle tips. I've got the tips and the talk and the tunes to get you through to noon. Well, all right. So stay with me at the Corporate Lounge. I'm Irene Sewa Kwafo. Good music. Today we're taking it easy. I'm going to make sure you have an easy morning. Actually, till midday. So in the first hour, we're going foreign. And then the second hour, we'll bring it home. As usual, some favorite, you know, GH songs. Just songs. Maybe I'll chip in something from Tanzania. So at exactly 10:30, I'll come through with corporate tips where I talk to you about collaboration, how you can collaborate better at your office, the importance. And I'll share those tips with you right after talking about those three international days the world is observing today. And at 11, we'll have our news update. 11:30, I give you lifestyle tips. Of course, it'll be centered around World IBD Day. Some of our local drinks that you can actually use to stay hydrated instead of all those fizzy drinks, because they're not really healthy. So we'll do that at 11:30. In the background, we've got instrumentals of Peaches, Justin Bieber's Peaches. The one he's got Daniel Caesar and Gimme. Like I said, it's going to be an easy morning till I make way for the new scene. Just as you hear it in the background, here's Justin Bieber with Peaches.
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And just like I promised, we are having, you know, the music morning right here on Class 91.3, and that's Sierra and Chris Brown with How We Roll. It's exactly 10:30. Time for us to get into our corporate tips for today. I could tell you that we are celebrating 3 international days. So, of course, I'll talk to you about the history and significance of these days as well. We'll do that right before corporate tips, and then we'll get back to the music. So May 19th, in case you didn't know, is globally recognized as World Family Doctor Day, and that celebrates the vital contributions of primary care physicians worldwide. Depending on your location and specific interests, it's also observed as other recognized and localized events. So there's International Art of Giving Day, where you find a lot of people doing good today. That's all. Also a global initiative spreading a message of kindness, peace, and giving. World IBD Day is also today. And that's an awareness day dedicated to inflammatory bowel diseases, Crohn's diseases, and ulcerative colitis. So those are the 3 days being observed annually on May 19th. Like I said, it depends on your location. Some have, you know, national days where they are from. Now, moving on to corporate tips today. Today, we are talking about collaboration skills. Because that's all they're essential for nearly every role in the industry. And you can develop these skills in various ways to help you find increased success in your position. Now, understanding how to cooperate well with others can support workplace efficiency, aid your career advancement, and help you and your team achieve better outcomes. So, I'll share today. I'll discuss collaboration skills, the steps you can take to improve them as well. And later on, I'll give you details of, you know, World IBD Day, and then give you some lifestyle tips on how to go around that.

of collaboration skills at work. Now, in our workplace, collaboration occurs when two or more individuals work together towards a common goal benefiting the team or company. Now, collaboration skills are what enables you to work well with others. When people work together towards a common goal, they use their experiences and skills to solve problems. So that helps with achieving, you know, the overall organizational goals. So that's why it's important. So once you come together, you get to learn from each other and contribute to the goal's success. Collaboration occurs in many ways, and using your collaboration skills

To connect, your team can help them accomplish personal and company goals. So here are some of the soft personal skills needed to foster collaboration in the workplace. I'll begin with communication, because that's my favorite. So communication skills, that will be your ability to share your message with others in spoken or written words. That's what communication is. I will say collaboration again, but basically that's what communication is about, your ability to share your message or information with others in spoken or written words. Now, when collaborated, you may discuss different strategies, processes, or other topics to complete a task. You may also leave notes or write emails for others, making it important to communicate your thoughts and ideas coherently and simply so others can understand what you're sharing. Now, active listening is also important. So that'll be the ability to make a conscious effort to understand what someone is sharing with you. For example, let's say a team member shares their project idea during a meeting. You may not to show you're listening. You may also repeat their message in your own words to help clarify what you've heard. You can also show active listening during a conversation by asking follow-up questions to ensure you understand their thoughts. Emotional intelligence is what a lot of, you know, people are lacking in your workspace. Emotional intelligence has to do with understanding your emotions and identifying how others may feel. Now, using your emotional intelligence in collaboration can help you discover ways to work together better. Let's say you may learn how to share feedback with a teammate based on how they react when others share constructive criticism with them in different ways. When you understand how you and others respond to various situations, it may benefit collaboration. Now, diplomatic skills also encompass a range of strengths and abilities that enable most professionals to manage professional relationships. So the approaches you take to build professional relationships, perform on the job, and handle stressful situations can all relate to developing strong diplomatic skills. And you really need that if you're going to be working in a team. Compromise also allows you to work towards a solution that meets the collaborating team's needs. You may use this skill when the outcome of an issue is important to you, while you value the opinions of others in the workspace. You may prioritize finding an effective solution rather than being right in a situation. Saboteur is another thing some people just don't have when it comes to teamwork. Now, some collaborations can take a long time to complete. Occasionally, there'll be, you know, flexibility, you know, compromising here and there rather than rushing towards a quick conclusion. You may need to practice patience to reach a common and effective conclusion or solution. So you need a lot of patience if you want to improve your collaboration skills. But then basically the ultimate is a positive attitude. A positive attitude makes you optimistic, motivated, and enthusiastic about your work. In a collaboration, your attitude can help you improve others' mood. So collaborate more effectively and increase your job satisfaction. Others will appreciate the passion and joy you bring into the work environment if you do this. Some of the soft personal skills you need to foster collaboration in the workplace. Again, good communication skills, active listening, emotional intelligence, diplomacy. You know, you have to compromise every now and then. Patience and a positive attitude. So that will wrap it up for corporate tips today. In about 23 minutes. Have a news update. Before that, the music continues, and also before that, let me talk to you about how you can enter some cool weekly and monthly draws with Electroland Ghana Limited. 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
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So make it sure that you have a smooth morning right here on Class 91.3. I don't know what your mood is or was before you started work, but hopefully my playlist and my voice can do some magic on it and make sure you have a smooth morning, because that's what we love, an easy, smooth morning. And getting back to the music, something to, you know, keep you tapping your feet and, you know, get you singing along. I've got DJ Khaled with Bryson Tiller and Rihanna. This is Wild Thoughts, and just don't do it literally, but just jump to it. This is Class 91.3, 11 a.m. We'll be back with news updates. 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
1: I get some serious meeting.
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2: Oh, but you
1: 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More day.
3: Hey, what fun ye?
1: Yes, oh. I borrow small, sort myself out. 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
2: We move.
1: Spoil day. Ah, Charlie, you sure say you did pay back?
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1: So that anytime somebody else they need them, more day.
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1: Be like, I for can't borrow some.
2: You this boy. 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
6: Every day, the grind goes on. 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
7: Hello and welcome to the Class News Update at 11. A group of new patriotic party members and grassroots stakeholders in Takwa Nsoyim have announced plans to stage a massive protest on Thursday, May 21, 2026, for what they describe as unfair and manipulated internal electoral processes. In a statement signed by the convener, the group expressed deep frustration over alleged intimidation, exclusion, and what they call unjust treatment in the ongoing polling station elections. They warn that the party's unity in the constituency is under serious threat if the situation is not urgently addressed. We'll bring you more details on that. Now, the Minister for Communication, Digital Technology and Innovation, Simon Atigeorge, has petitioned the Attorney General to investigate a $13 million US dollar cyber security authority project over suspended irregularities. The concerns emerged during sitting of Parliament's Public Accounts Committee following findings in the Auditor General's report on the execution and value for money of the state's project. According to the minister, $3.4 million were paid for foundation works that remain incomplete, while an additional $10 million allocated for software has reportedly not been delivered. Now, the private legal practitioner, Justice Abdullahi, has taken on minority leader Alexander Fenyomarkin over his public criticism of a judge warning that such conduct undermines the integrity of the judiciary. The backlash follows the minority leader Alexander Fenyomarkin's remarks against the magistrate who ordered the arrest and remand of the MPP Borno Regional Chairman Kwame Bafu, known as Abronye. Speaking yesterday on 505, Justice Abdullahi stressed that the satisfaction with court's decision must be addressed through legal channels, not public attacks, and called for an qualified apology. He also cautioned that continued public criticisms of judges could erode public trust and heighten tension between the judiciary and political actors. To some African news, at least 118 deaths have been recorded and reported in an Ebola outbreak in the Democratic Republic of Congo, with more than 390 cases suspected, local officials have said. In addition to the updating the death tolls, a spokesperson from DR Congo government said cases were now being reported over wider areas. There are also two confirmed cases and one that in Uganda, says the U.S. Center for Disease Control and Prevention. The World Health Organization has declared the outbreak of the current Ebola as an international emergency. We'll bring you more details on the story subsequently and right here on Class 91.3 FM. For more news and updates, do log on to classfmonline.com. I am Elizabeth Aino. This ends the Class News at 11.
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So just like the song says, I'm about to switch up the tempo. It's 14 after 11, listening to Class 91.3, and it's a corporate lounge, and I'm your host, Irene Sewell-Kwafo. Just gone by is Chris Brown with Tempo off his 8th studio album, Heartbreak on a Fool. It's about that time where I switch the tempo. Now we are doing, you know, something home and closer to home. Now coming up at 11:30, we'll have our lifestyle tips. And remember, I did say today is World IBD Day. So yes, I'll talk to you about, let's just say I'll give you the Ghanaian corporate guide to World IBD Day. And then we'll join the global community to recognize this day. Well, let's just say you don't know what World IBD Day is about. It's actually the World Inflammatory Bowel Disease Day, and this year's theme is IBD has no borders, access to care. Now, this emphasizes that inflammatory bowel diseases affects people everywhere, regardless of geography, and there are calls for equitable access to diagnosis, treatment, and specialist care worldwide. Just a brief summary of what this day is about. I'll give you, more details when it's 11:30, which is in about 14 minutes. But then, the Sith and Old Minister of the Year Awards is coming up soon. And I'm sure we all know by now that leadership is not a title. Leadership is service to the people. So in June, Ghana pauses to honor and celebrate ministers of state who have carried the responsibility of governance with integrity, excellence, and dedication to the people of Ghana. So which Minister of State will win the most enviable crown and title as the Minister of the Year, the Best Performing Minister Award? Will it be Honorable Eric Opoku, Minister of Food and Agriculture, Honorable Dr. Kesalato Fawcett, Minister of Finance, Honorable Haruna Idrisu, Minister of Education, we have Honorable Samuel Okudzeto-Ablakwa, Minister of Foreign Affairs, Honorable Elizabeth Ofosu-Ajayi, Minister of Trade, Industry and Agribusiness, and Honorable Emmanuel Amabua, Minister of Lands and Natural Resources. So join us on the 6th of June as we crown the best and most performed minister at the La Palme Royal Beach Convention Center. For inquiries and table reservations, you can call the number 0243-332-726. It's 0243-332-726. The Ghana Minister of the Year Awards rewarding the best 7 ministers of state in Ghana. Now that's not all. The other categories will have the Best Deputy Minister of the Year, Best Innovation Minister, Best Female Minister, Best Male Minister, Best Regional Minister, Best Young Minister, Best Metropolitan Chief Executive, and Best Performing Government Ministry. Now know that this event is powered by Big Events Ghana. So 6th of June, La Palme Royal Beach Convention Center is where it's happening. For inquiries and table reservations, you can call 0243-332-726. 0243-332-726. 1.3 FM. Now, so let me take you to Spintex, where we have Tiny Hands Daycare. It's actually a very safe and cool place for your kids. It's a first-class international standard care center with an environment, facilities, and personnel to support both able and disabled children with special needs. Now, the nursery has everything to make your precious jewel feel safe. The nursery is covered with over 15 CCTV cameras, and that will help you know what's happening around your child while in their care. Now, Tiny Hands believes every child is unique in their own special way. 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And admission is still in progress. So the good thing here is you can make an appointment to have a tour of the nursery to see what they offer for yourself and be sure of the quality care and special environments they provide for your child. Are
registration is currently 500 Ghana cedis, but if you want to have a look of the place and the facility, you can call 0538-824-755. It's 0538-824-755. Another number to call is 0538-824-384. Tiny Hands is open from Monday to Friday, 6 a.m. to 30 p.m. and after school club continues from 3 p.m. to 6 p.m. And you can locate Tiny Hands on the Spintex Road opposite Earl Scott's Garden, Spintex Accra. Or simply type Tiny Hands Daycare on Google Maps. I think I have like 10 minutes to play some nice lines from Ghana and Nigeria, and then I'll come through with lifestyle tips, and then music continues till midday where I make way for the new scene. It's Class 91.3 in the background. We've got Fields and Usher with Ruin, and that's what I've got next. Stay tuned.

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this is a drill with OMG featuring Oliver Boy. It's exactly 10 to midday. That is why I say goodbye to you. It's been an incredible morning here on the corporate lounge. Thank you so, so much. So today we talked about the power of listening here, the strength of a patient heart, and why your, purple needs a splash of kindness today. So as you head into your lunch break or that afternoon board meeting, remember collaboration is also very important. It isn't just about finishing a project. It's about, came out for the person in the next cubicle. Don't forget to swap your favorite fizzy soda for a fresh coconut and be a bit more patient with your team. And let's make the invisible struggles visible. I'm Irene Wakoff. It's been an absolute pleasure serving you your mid-morning vibe on Class 91.3. Keep the collaboration flowing, kindness growing, and most importantly, keep your gut happy. I'm out, but class stays in session. Up next at midday will be news, but before that, I'll still play some songs. I still have some coming through from all of the boys still. Up next, I've got Kojo Black with Excellence, and then maybe we'll end it with Wendy Shea and Olive the Boy. This is Class 91.3.

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1: 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It's also picking up Bulletin Live in Tamale. 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

0: Akabinaba Supreme Court grants application by 14 civil society organizations seeking to join a constitutional case challenging the legality of the office of the special prosecutor.
1: Certainly, first of all, we must say we are very grateful to the panel for reading through our brief and agreeing that as independents, as they also represent independence, it is a good thing that.
0: Also coming up in this bulletin, Minority Leader Alexander Afenyo-Makin defends his strong remarks against a circuit court judge. And meanwhile, private legal practitioner Justice Abdullahi describes the Ghana Bar Association as, quote, useless over its silence on the matter.
2: The association doesn't see anything evil. It doesn't do anything evil. It doesn't talk any evil. It's no longer the bar association that all of us used to know. And so, you know, I don't think we have to call it the bar association because it's as useless as we all know it to be at this point.
3: While that happened, the minority in parliament raises concerns over the continuous detention of Abronye DC despite his health situation.
4: We are his lawyers. We are told that his health condition has become very, very severe. They are not giving us access to him in custody. It was only his wife that they allowed to see him very briefly, at the tail end of last week. And she informs us that his health condition is very dire. And it is important that the authorities understand that these Gestapo tactics of 1981-82, they are dead. We are a democracy.
3: Also coming up in this bulletin. Environmental health officers protest at local government ministry over delayed posting. Now the Accra Metropolitan Assembly justifies Makula Market redevelopment says as part of Accra decongestion drive.
5: Claims by traders occupying a one-story building at the 31st December market, Mokola, that they are being forcibly ejected to make way for a planned redevelopment project. The Assembly wishes to categorically state that the ongoing project does not constitute a forceful eviction.
3: Coming up in African news, World Health Organization warns Ebola may be spreading faster than it's anticipated. These plus many other stories, including sports, coming your way in the next 30 minutes.

0: And it's the 19th day of May 2026. You're welcome to 12 Live, your class 91.3 FM. My name is Charles Akrofi. I'm here with
1: Elizabeth Aidu.
0: Now, a 7-member panel of the Supreme Court has granted an application by 14 civil society organizations to join the constitutional case of Adamte versus Attorney General, a suit challenging the legality of the office of the special prosecutor. The panel, presided over by Justice Paul Bafoboni, admitted the application after lead counsel for the applicants, Kizito Beyu, argued that the organizations possess institutional expertise and historical involvement in Ghana's anti-corruption reforms that could assist the court in determining the matter. Joining me as CEO is my colleague Veronica Amade. So, Vero, good to have you on the program. So, please remind us of who these two CSOs are.
1: Okay, so 14 civil society organizations, including Ghana Center for Democratic Development, Transparency International Ghana, Ghana Anti-Corruption Coalition, Democracy Hub, Star Ghana Foundation, NOSAC, Penu Plus Bites, Africa Center for Energy Policy, Odiku Parliamentary Monitoring Organization, Erocha Ghana, Parliamentary Network Africa, Imani Africa, One Ghana Movement, and Africa Education Watch have formally applied to participate in ongoing court proceedings as Amici Curiae, also known as Friends of the Court. And these organizations say their interest in the matter is to support the court with independent legal, constitutional, and policy perspectives that could help in the interpretation of issues before the court. And according to the groups, they are not seeking to become direct parties to the dispute, but rather to contribute expert insights and public interest arguments to aid the court in delivering a well-informed decision. So the move is being seen as part of, growing civil society involvement in governance, accountability, and constitutional matters of national interest.
0: Thank you very much. My colleague Veronica Amade, they're bringing us up to speed with the 14th civil society organization that have filed to join the constitutional case challenging the legality of the office of the special prosecutor. Let's move on to some other stories now.
2: The minority leader Alexander Fenyon-Markin has justified his recent comments directed at the circuit court's 9-judge, insisting that his actions were both ethical and within his constitutional rights. According to him, he has every right as a citizen and public official to criticize the judge whom he believes has shown disregard for the law and the rights of citizens. His remarks comes in response to growing backlash, with many Ghanaians calling on him to render an apology over the comment. In a Facebook post, Alexander Fenyon-Markin, the minority leader, maintained that speaking out against perceived judicial misconduct should not be seen as an attack on the judiciary, but rather as part of efforts to uphold accountability and justice. He further called on the Chief Justice to keep a close eye on the judge in question, arguing that concerns about judicial conduct must not be ignored. Meanwhile, private legal practitioner Justice Abdullahi has strongly criticized the Ghana Bar Association over what he described as a silence following comments made by the minority leader. According to him, the association has failed in its responsibilities to defend the integrity and independence of the judiciary by refusing to publicly respond to the minority leader's remark. He also described the Ghana Bar Association as useless, in quote, for remaining silent on the matter, arguing that the association had often been vocal on national issues but appears reluctant to speak when the judiciary comes under attack from influential political figures.
3: The association has been a disappointing association right for some time now, and I do not think that is lost on anyone. I'm sure the past 10 years has arguably everyone, whether lawyer or non-lawyer, has seen that we probably have had the most, if you like, useless association since the creation of the association. And so I do not think that it is worth commenting on. Because the association doesn't see anything evil, it doesn't do anything evil, it doesn't talk any evil. It's no longer the bad association that all of us used to know. And so I don't think we have to call it the bad association, because it's as useless as we all know it to be at this point. We are lawyers. It's an association. It exists on its own. It can do as it pleases. And we also practice our bar. Let me be honest. I will not be impressed with anything that the bar association brings anyway.
0: Why?
3: It will not make any difference to me. Because my views on the bar association and my respect for the bar association was lost about 10 years ago as a young lawyer. And so It's been very difficult for the opposition team personally today. I have to be honest, it's been very difficult for me to be impressed for everything the opposition does. It's good if they come out, if they condemn the comments. It's good if they do what is expected of it. But it will not change my perception of the opposition.
2: That's private legal practitioner Justice Abdullahi. We're trying to work on phone lines and speak to the public relations officer for the Ghana Bar Association, Xavier Kujabai. Off record, he made mention that the association are still writing the statement and that will be released soon. And as and when it comes out, we'll make it known.
0: This is 12 Live on Class 91.3 FM. Let's move on to bring you some other details as we move on. The minority in parliament has expressed concern over the continued detention of Kwame Bafo, popularly known as Abronye DC, despite claims that he's in a critical health condition. Speaking to the media ahead of parliament's reopening on Thursday, May 21, member of parliament for Ofwansi Ayurubi and legal representative for the Bono regional chairman, Kojo Oponkrumah, alleged that authorities have denied family members access to Abronye DC despite concerns about his ill health. Joining me in studios for a conversation on this development is our parliamentary affairs correspondent who was at that briefing by the minority side of the house. Zita, good to have you on the show. So what more has Kojo upon, what further details has he been giving you as far as Abronye's condition in custody is concerned?
4: Well, asking him that question, he mentioned that the only person that was given access to Abronye DC was his wife, and he clearly tells them that she tells them that his health condition is not in a good state. I asked how severe his health conditions are, but he couldn't tell me. What he could say was that his health condition is not in good shape, according to the wife, who was given access to him, and that they feel that all of these happening from government is to take shift the public's focus from what really is the issue in the country.
0: And what really is the issue?
4: Well, he mentioned that earlier, the recent issue about the Bank of Ghana and the losses, where they had come out to state clearly that those are not the real figures. Just when they were giving us the real figures, governments decided to shift attention and focus on Abronye DC.
0: Well, let's take a listen to Kojo Oponkrumah at that press briefing.
5: So it's become obvious that our government is using arrests, detentions, bail denials as a tool to suppress dissenting voices in our democracy. And what is disappointing is that those who traditionally had the voice to speak up, civil society groups, members of the diplomatic or faith-based organizations, traditional leaders who traditionally would speak up on these matters, they've all gone silent. And it's unfortunate that they are waiting for the tension to brew some more. And then when there's an explosion, they'll say everybody should be calm. When you push people to the wall, unfortunately, you begin to see some kind of behavior that our democracy will not be proud of. So I am of the view that, first of all, this tactic the government has developed, which is to just arrest, detain, restrict, try to harass anybody who expresses a dissenting view.
6: You may mention that all of these was take attention or focus on what the government
5: is. It is a deliberate tactic, first, to suppress views, and secondly, to try and divert attention whenever the government comes under pressure. Last 2 weeks, we mentioned that once the Bank of Ghana results had come out, then we were exposing the fact that the real loss is 34.9 billion Ghana cedis. What we were going to do was to try and divert attention by arresting people. And true to our prediction, that's what they went on a spree doing, and now even trying to remand Abronye and all of other persons. The information we are getting is that Abronye is in very, very difficult health conditions now while in custody. And they are not allowing lawyers or family to have access to him. They are not sustainable.
6: Now, you're talking about Abronye's health condition. How severe is it?
5: We are his lawyers. We are told that his health condition has become very, very severe. They are not giving us access to him in custody. It was only his wife that they allowed to see him very briefly at the tail end of last week. And she informs us that his health condition is very dire. And it is important that the authorities understand that these Gestapo tactics of 1981-82, they are dead. We are in a democracy. You don't like what the man says is a different matter. But to deny him bail, put him in custody till when? Till the case is over, and you won't allow his lawyers to see him. You won't allow family to see him on a regular basis. What is this? This is a democracy. It's totally unacceptable. And what they are doing is that they are undermining our democratic credentials. And this must stop.
0: Well, so that was an interview between my colleague Zita Okwana, parliamentary affairs correspondent, and the member of parliament for Fancy Ayuribi, who also doubles as the legal representative for Abronye DC. So, Zita, interesting conversation there.
2: Yeah.
0: I understand the minority whip also had a word or two to share as far as this whole thing is concerned.
4: Frank Anadompre also shared the same thoughts, but he mentioned that they cannot be stopped by the MPP, NDC, or the government, and then that they do not fear the government. But a question was put to him about Afenyo Makin's remarks. Well, he says that it is not a personal opinion by the minority leader, but rather it was an agreement with everybody in the minority caucus. And for that, if there's anybody that wants to take them on contents, they are at liberty to do that. And then he attributes this to a way of government trying to shift again citizens' attention from the real issues.
0: Yes, as Kodopongo.
4: Exactly.
0: Let's take a listen to him as well.
5: They can't stop us. This government knows they can't stop us. If there is any group of people you can cow or put fear into, it's not the MPP. Even with their numbers, they have more numbers, about twice. They can even run a shift. Some of them will come in the morning here, others will come in the afternoon. We are still able to hold them in the chamber.
7: What the Honourable Afenyo said is a reflection of the caucus position. So that is a position we well thought through it. And anybody who wants to take us on content, they have the liberty to do so.
8: So you could have said it in a better way.
7: But that's their view. That's their view.
5: This government has deceived us. They'll deceive us. If you could reduce cocoa price, you said you were going to increase to 6,000. And you reduce it now, it's now 2,500. And even the 2,500, they're not paying. At one breath, they come and tell us they've made releases to cocoa buying companies. You go on the, I have been on the grounds. I have visited more than 5 regions that grow cocoa. The purchasing class and the buying companies are saying they've not received the money. Is that what has come?
0: So that's Frank Anadompre, who is the minority whip in parliament and also the member of parliament for Nsawam Adwe Jiri. This is 12 Live, you're on Class 91.3 FM. To some stories to do with the Accra Metropolitan Assembly.
2: Charles, let's head to the Ministry of Local Government,
0: right?
2: Because the unposted environmental health officers and assistants are currently picketing the ministry over delays in their posting and financial clearance. The group says despite several engagements with the ministry since 2021, government has failed to communicate a clear timeline for their recruitment into the public service. The group officers argue that while other sectors, including education and health, have received financial clearance for recruitment, environmental health personnel continue to be sidelined despite ongoing public health challenges. Let's go on the line and speak to the public relations officer for the imposted environmental health officers and assistants, Jacob Adai. Good afternoon, Mr. Adai. Mr. Adai, can you hear me? If you can hear me, tell us the current situation, and has any of the government officials communicated or seen to you ever since you picketed at the ministry? Mr. Adai, can you hear me? We are having a bit of challenge with the phone lines, and as and when we get him on the line, we'll delve in deeper. They are currently at the Ministry of Local Government to give out their displeasure and also to give a letter to the ministry to also consider posting them, because they are saying that since 2021 they've not been posted, and some of their colleagues are struggling to take care of themselves. As and when we get him on the line, we'll delve in deeper into that story. Charles, move to some other stories.
0: Well, while we are waiting for that interview, the Accra Metropolitan Assembly. The Accra Metropolitan Assembly has justified the redevelopment of the 31st December market at Mokola, rejecting claims that traders are being forcibly evicted from the area. The Assembly says the project forms part of a broader decongestion exercise aimed at removing traders from pavements and of unauthorized trading spaces within Accra Central Business District. Speaking at a press conference in Accra, presiding member of the Accra Metropolitan Assembly, Musa Zia, said the one-story structure will be redeveloped into a more modern four-story structure or facility to create additional trading space for traders operating along roadsides and congested areas. He maintained that extensive stakeholder consultations were held before the project commenced.
9: The Metropolitan Assembly has noted with concern claims by traders occupying a one-story story building at the 31st December Market, Mokola, that they are being forcibly ejected to make way for a planned redevelopment project. The Assembly wishes to categorically state that the ongoing project does not constitute a forceful eviction. Rather, it forms part of a carefully planned redevelopment initiative aimed at transforming an existing one-story building into a four-story modern facility to create additional trading space for traders, particularly those currently operating along the roadside pavement and other unauthorized areas within the central business district. Contrary to claim that the traders were not engaged, we as an assembly wishes to place on record that the redevelopment process was preceded by extensive stakeholder engagement, consultation and notice involving traders, shop owners, market leaders and other affected persons. Several meetings were held with the affected traders, their representatives in 2025 to discuss the object scope, timelines and expected benefit of the redevelopment projects. During these engagements, the assembly and affected traders occupying the low-rise commercial building agreed to vacate the area to allow for commencement of the construction. The AMA recalls that following the assumption of the mayor of Accra, Michael Papualupi, Honorable, the assembly initiated measures to decongest the streets and pavement of Accra through the red line policy. As part of the effort to provide alternative space for affected traders, the mayor, in consultation with the General Assembly, proposed creation of additional market space and business avenues within the city.
0: And that's a presiding member of the Accra Metropolitan Assembly, Musa Ziad. Meanwhile, the Assembly further disclosed that traders were granted an extended grace period to temporarily relocate after appeals, that the initial timeline would affect business activities during the Christmas season. The AMA also noted that a High Court injunction filed against the project was dismissed due to non-compliance with provisions of the Local Governance Act.
9: The General Assembly, considered by the Assembly members of all electoral areas, approved the decision to redevelop some structures of existing market, create space for petty traders who could not afford high capital requirements for shops. One of the first projects identified was the redevelopment of the one-story material store located near the Ghana Power Service Metro Station into a four-story facility. Thus, this end on the 27th of August 2025. All occupants of the 31st December Market material stores were invited to a stakeholder meeting where the decision to redevelop the facility was formally communicated to them. At the end of the meeting, the mayor informed the traders about the redevelopment decision and the need for them to temporarily locate Zema. The mayor granted the traders additional temporary location minimum not to disturb their businesses. Following further appeals by the traders, another meeting was held with the mayor on the September 8, 2025 at the Nade Day Conference Hall.
0: And so that's, one more time, the presiding member for the Accra Metropolitan Assembly, Musa Ziad. Let's get onto the phone lines now and speak to our correspondent who has been following this development, Esther Lizzie Hambaba. Esther, good afternoon. Thank you very much for your time with us on 12 Live. So what more do we know, especially with regards to the relocation of these traders? Feel us in.
10: That is far ahead of some of us. So please, whatever you can do, do that regard, not this one. Then the next thing is...

0: then as I said, personal advertisement, how do you advertise yourself? Sometimes I just advertise a good thing.
1: Hello, Esther, can you hear me?
2: Yeah, hello.
1: Yes, so we just heard someone speak. Who was that and what issue was he talking to?
2: Please, can you speak louder?
1: Esther, can you hear me?
2: It's okay.
1: It's okay. All right, so fill us in terms of what plans the Assembly has with regards to the relocation of these traders.
2: Okay, so the Accra Metropolitan Assembly is saying they are redeveloping the one-story material store to a four-story building, which could occupy a larger number of traders. And they believe the first phase of this should be completed within 6 months. But the issue here is that some traders are not agreeing to this. Hence, they have to sue the AMA because they feel they are being evicted without their consent. So the Assembly is stating categorically that these traders

0: That's it. It's a wrap for our package this afternoon. My name is Charles Akrofi, and I did this with
1: Elizabeth Ailey.
0: Up next is the afternoon business review with Nano Yankra, Nanajima Mprempe. Do stay to class 91.3 FM. Bye bye.

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1: 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Well, that's why you need a show that breaks it all down without breaking your head. The Afternoon Business Review gives you clear analysis, fresh updates, and smart insights without a stress. My name is Nano Yankra, and I bring you everything you need to know in the world of business Mondays to Thursdays at 12:30. Let's have lunch together. The Afternoon Business Review, where Ghana's business day gets explained. Energy poverty in Africa is a critical development crisis, leaving over 600 million people without access to electricity and more than 900 million reliant on biomass for cooking. It severely restricts industrialization, education, and healthcare across the continent. More than half of the continent's population lacks stable electricity, making Africa the least electrified region in the world. Average electricity consumption in Africa is roughly 181 kilowatts per hour per year, compared to about 6,500 kilowatts per hour in Europe and 13,000 kilowatts per hour in the United States. Over 9 million people lack access to clean cooking fuels, leading to widespread environmental degradation and over 600,000 premature deaths annually from indoor air pollution. However, with Africa holding some of the world's highest solar potentials, decentralized mini-grids and off-grid solar solutions are increasingly bridging the gap in remote, unelectrified areas. Hello, good afternoon. Welcome to the Afternoon Business Review, where we tell you what moves money and markets.

$6 to $4 per ton, all on the world market. And you may want to know how the city is faring. Yes, how much are the currencies being sold at retail prices in the commercial banks? If you went to UBA, Stanbic Bank, Ecobank, GCB Bank, CBG, UMB, and the like.

0: 11 CDs, 45 pesos. It is selling at 11 CDs, 45 pesos. And if you want to buy, you're likely to buy it at 11 CDs, 44 pesos. The British pound is trading at 15 CDs, 36 pesos. If you want to buy, you're likely to buy it at 15 CDs, 34 pesos. The euro is going for 13 CDs, 34 pesos. 13 CDs, 34 pesos. And if you want to buy, you're likely to buy a euro for 13 CDs, 33 pesos. So those are the commercial banks' retail prices. Be reminded that these figures may be higher or lower in the Forex bureaus. Regularized Forex traders do not go to the black market. Let's find out how stocks are doing on the Ghana Stock Exchange. And Caitlin Dazzy of Data Bank has some updates for us.
1: The stock market started the week on Monday with price losses in six equities against three gainers. The top gainers were Intravenous Infusions, Societe Generale, and ETI, while Ecobank Ghana, Enterprise Group, and Republic Bank declined. Driven by the price moves, the Ghana Stock Exchange Composite Index surged to a year-to-date gain of 63.3%, while the Data Bank Stock Index surged to a year-to-date gain of 77.3%. Intravenous Infusions traded the most yesterday, accounting for 97% of the market turnover after trading 49 million shares over 20 counters. For Data Bank Research, Caitlin Dazzy.

0: and in the studios of Class 91.3. My name is Nana Oyankra, and I'm here with my co-host, Nana Jumanpereh. Nana, you have the stories that are shaping the Ghanaian economy, and as I always say, the global one as well. What's the top story that is shaping our economy?
1: Minister, he spoke about energy poverty on the continent as part of, did you know,
0: electrified enough.
1: Yes, here in Ghana, according to the energy minister, Ghana is targeting energy security with 100,000 megawatts emergency power. So, yeah, we are trying to bridge that gap. No more deficit in the coming years. So, the Minister of Energy and Green Transition, John Abdullahi Jinapo, has unveiled government's plan to deploy more than 1,000 megawatts of emergency power to bridge Ghana's long-standing energy deficit. According to him, it's about time Africa takes charge of resolving its own challenges and to create space for local participation and homegrown solution. Addressing the Africa Energy Technology Conference here in Accra, the sector minister warned that energy poverty continues to remain a major threat to Africa's growth. He urged African economies to scale up generation capacity, stressing that the continent must look inward to achieve self-reliance and dependency.
2: Africans can resolve their own problems. In Ghana, under His Excellency, we are determined to ensure that we achieve energy security. The MCC is not easy, but with determination, courage and collaboration, I'm confident that we'll achieve that peace. We are deploying more than 1,000 megawatts of emergency power in order to bridge the gap. But not only do we produce power for Ghanaians, we export power to Benin, we export power to Togo, we export power to Cote d'Ivoire, we export power to Burkina Faso. If you take the statistics, let's have the challenges we face. We are making monumental progress. But when we anchor that progress, it will have a reliable supply of power to spare in that struggle. And so we must work together. And I think that we should encourage that through the West African world to afford power among ourselves. We should extend it beyond West Africa to Africa so that we can be self-sufficient when it comes to energy demand and energy consumption. We want renewables to be part of our energy mix. Currently, we have an installed capacity of 280, we intend to grow it to 600. And we are doing that through competitive process. Last week, our minister got approval from cabinet and coalition of staff, and we launched a competitive solar bidding process. In 1 week, we have more than 50 companies putting in the bid. And I find that very impressive. Ghana's peak demand has again offered a difference of about 800 megawatts. And so it means that we have a huge challenge. So how do we solve this? Through this competitive process, we want to deploy between 200 to 400 megawatts of battery-backed solar capacity.
1: So here the Minister of Energy and Green Transition, John Abdullahi Jinapo, for his part, Chief of Staff Julius Debra, delivering the keynote address on behalf of the President, called for a decisive shift from fragmented energy markets to a more integrated and accelerated framework. He charged regional leaders to strengthen energy economic structures that will position Africa as a new growth pole for transformation.
3: Calling the heads of various regional blocs and the AB to make the energy market work, and I will lead and crusade until energy becomes Africa's most traded commodity, not constrained by borders but enabled by bridges. The pace of our energy economic development and investment is too slow. We must shift to high speed mode immediately. This is the only way to catch up and position Africa as a true growth pole for the new age. I use this gathering to announce that Ghana has reached a critical stage where nuclear energy will become an integral part of our energy mix. As a government, we are proceeding decisively to conclude the developmental process and commence construction of our first 1,000 megawatt units, wide open door open for small modular nuclear reactors. We will mobilize domestic resources to leverage friendly capital sources for this transformative project. The decisions we take today must be strong enough to stand the test of time in order to transition energy ambitions into action. The time is out for us to put African world companies in the commanding heights of our energy economy.
1: So you have the Chief of Staff, Julius Debra. On the international front, Elon Musk, the world's richest man, has not been winning in court lately. His loss on Monday in his lawsuit against OpenAI and its co-founder Sam Altman is the latest in a string of legal defeat or settlement. Late last year, he agreed to settle with former Twitter executives and thousands of former employees of the social media platform, which has renamed X after fighting for years to pay them nothing. So Nana, that's it for stories shaping the local and international scenes.
0: And in March, he lost a case brought against him by investors of Twitter, who claimed they were misled by a public statement he made during the takeover. And that same month, a judge threw out his lawsuit against advertisers that decided to leave the platform. Oh, Elon Musk, right? Elon Musk, right? But he's rich. I mean, he can safely, mm-hmm. you know, settle all these people and still be.
1: But why is he being reluctant in paying them?
0: It's a rich man thing. I cannot explain. I'm on my way to get to rich. When I get there,
1: I can explain.
0: I can explain right now. I cannot explain. Yeah, so that's it. Employees are sending him to court. Investors are sending him to court. Advertisers are leaving. It's a whole lot for Elon Musk. But thank you, Nana Jumanu, for bringing us the stories that are shaping the global economy and our domestic economy as well. Today on the big conversation, we are talking fuel prices, and you remember we went down to about 9 cedis per liter for petrol, and now we are at 14 cedis per liter for petrol.
1: Plus.
0: Yes, and we have diesel is going for 16 cedis and some. Pesos per liter, and that's even the how much you know Guel, the state-owned company, is selling its fuel. So Super XP is 14.60 pesos, diesel is 16.46 pesos, and Super XP 95 is 15.77 pesos. It appears it's going up. And we just went by the last pricing window where it went up. But we didn't talk much about it. We want to find out if we should brace ourselves for more increments. And we are doing this with Benjamin Insia, who is the executive director for Center for Environmental Management and Sustainable Energy. Sir, good afternoon, and thank you for joining us on the Afternoon Business Review. Hello, Ms. Insia. Ms. Insia is on the line, but I'm sure he's not able to hear me. Ms. Insia, if you can hear me, thank you for joining us on the Afternoon Business Review.
4: Yeah, you're welcome.
0: Thank you so much. And Benjamin Insia is the Executive Director for the Center for Environmental Management and Sustainable Energy. Ms. Insia, so some few months back, we were buying fuel at 9 cedis and some pesos.
4: You are not audible.
0: Hello, Mr. Insia, can you hear me?
4: It's quite better now.
0: Right. So, some few months back, we were buying a liter of fuel, which petrol, for instance, at 9 cedis and some pesos. We're all excited about it. Today, we are seeing 14 cedis, 60 pesos on the dashboard of the, you know, big OMCs. Should we brace ourselves for further increments, looking at how the trend is going now?
4: Okay, if I heard you right, you're asking whether we should brace ourselves for higher prices in the future.
0: Yes, yes, please. Hello, Mr. Insia. Yes, please, go ahead. Yes,
4: I said if I heard you well, I think you're asking whether we should brace ourselves for higher prices in the future.
0: Yes, please, that's exactly what I asked.
4: All right, okay. So I think that there's some bit of calm in the southwestern Asia where this war is taking place. I think all parties are using diplomatic means to resolve this particular war, and for that matter, it is becoming a very sentimental price. So prices are currently plummeting compared to when the war started somewhere in February. So I think that prices are likely going to drop, just that the market is also quite volatile depending on what parties are likely going to communicate or actions parties are likely going to take in the coming days. If there's that sustainability in terms of using diplomatic means to resolve, then I think prices will begin to see continuous plummeting. And fortunately for us, we are likely going to see the price of diesel decrease in the first window of June, which starts from 1st June, probably a stable price for petrol. However, if anything changes on the international market due to maybe some tensions being raised by some of the parties, prices may remain same, especially diesel may even see some increments. So it's early data, but I think that prices will decrease come June 2026.
0: All right. If you are just saying, then we would take your words that prices are likely to go down by June. Hello, Mr. Siang.
4: Yes, sir.
0: Mm-hmm.
4: So I think it's quite difficult
0: to hear me. I'm so sorry. I'm hello.
4: Look at the price indicators being published. I think that diesel will likely do maybe a 2% decline because you will see that the city is quite depreciating, even at a low pace compared to earlier times. So city diesel is likely going to see a 2% decline, and that is about 30% decline in the coming window. And then petrol is just likely going to see the same price that's being published by MP as the floor price in the coming window, maybe also see an increment of about 40 pesos per liter, and that's about 5% increase in the price of petrol. So one of the products being diesel will see decline, but petrol also likely going to see a surge of 40 pesos per liter beginning the first window of June.
0: But are we going to see that drastic reduction as we saw some months back, where it dropped below the 10% mark?
4: The reason why we saw a drastic decline in June or the probably May 2025 was because of the performance of the city then. The city then appreciated by about 40%, reducing from almost 15 Ghana cedis, 70 pesos to around 10 Ghana cedis, 25 pesos. So that it contributed to that sharp decline. Again, the price then was why also lower. I think in June 2025, price were around $700 per metric for products. As we speak, diesel price exceeds $1,200 per metric, and then petrol also exceeds $1,119 per metric. So these are quite higher for both products compared to June 2025. Unfortunately for us, the city, whilst it was doing 10.25 in June 2025, currently is around 11.50 for the market. So if the city sees some form of appreciation to around 11, and the price of the product on the international market begins plunging or plummeting drastically to less than $1,000 per metric for both products, almost maybe $800 per metric for both products, I think that price of the product will likely come to around the export price locally will likely be around 13 Ghana cedis per liter, or maybe 13 Ghana cedis per liter. But if it continues to go down to around $700 per metric, then price are likely going to drop to around 11 to 12 Ghana cedis per liter.
0: Right, Mr. Nsia, you are in the industry, you have been a player in the industry for so long, and we have discussed over and over again why we need to look at, you know, refining fuel here in Ghana in order to save ourselves from such a volatile situation. What has been the conversation since this whole Iran, Israel, U.S. war began? Has there been any progress in the discussion so far? Whether we should look into the future with some smiles?
4: I think your technical guys will need to assist me because you're not audible at all. I'm trying my best.
0: Yeah, I'm so sorry you have to go through. Is it better?
4: Right, sometimes it comes and
0: goes. I'm so sorry you have to go through this. But can you hear me now? Maybe my last question,
4: yes,
0: so that... Yes, please. So I am asking, I said you have been a long player in the energy sector, and we have had the conversation where we have said we need to look at refining our fuel here in Ghana. Yes, we know that we have issues when it comes to infrastructure and all of that. Since this whole volatile situation began or came up after the war between Israel, Iran and US, has there been any progress in the discussion towards that?
4: Has there been any progress in the discussion of producing our own oil?
0: Of refining our own oil.
4: Okay, thank you. I think that there's not much progress because that is not a priority of government. Government still thinks that refining our petroleum product is quite risky. Government also thinks that Tor does not have the capacity in terms of infrastructure to be able to refine our own produce. And third, government also thinks of quick revenue sources. Probably maybe GMGC has hedged these products to some off-takers abroad. And that is quite difficult. So government is not willing to commit these products at all. Even though Tor is also trying its possible best to indicate that they are commercially ready. They've done some turnaround maintenance and run some tests to ensure that they are effective, they are efficient, but because of the historical nature of the any government that doesn't know much or doesn't have much information about the company.
0: Very well. Thank you so much, Mr. Siam. Yes, the line is not favorable at all, so we'll have to end here. I am so sorry that we had that technical challenge, but our technical guys are working to ensure that we'll have better conversations. Thank you so much, and that was Benjamin Isia. He's the Executive Director for the Center for Environmental Management and Sustainable Energy, and we've been discussing the current fuel prices, as you see on the dashboards of oil marketing companies, the Gulf, the Star, the Shell, the Total, the JP, and all allied and the likes. And as you are aware, it's going up gradually. I wanted to find out from him whether we should brace ourselves for more increments at the pumps, but he says that yes, we are going to rather see some reduction, which is some good news for us. Yeah, I'm so happy to hear that. And I'm sure you're also happy to hear that. But this has been the Afternoon Business Review with me, Nanoye Ankra and Nana Ajimon Prempeh. We'll come your way again tomorrow with some exciting conversations and give you also stories that are shaping the economy, stories that matter to your pocket and your money. Have a good afternoon.

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0: The NBA playoffs are underway, and now you can trade every game on Kalshi. 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
2: It's buffet season. You're having bits and pieces of everything. Mitrede, jollof kakra, against banku on the side.
1: We talk good and we play too good.
2: My name is Mr. Lion.
1: And my name is Irene Sewa Kwafo. They say variety is spice.
2: We say variety is class.

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2: The cost drive. 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
3: Yeah!
4: Split. Sex with my feelings, Bondis.

2:02. Irene is back. So she's going to be telling us what she knows that we do not know. And then 2:40, we get to bring you our tip talk for today. Building up to top of the hour 3, where Veronica Amadei will come through from the newsroom to tell us what's going on in and around the world. You know that Veronica returns top of the hour 4, but before that, 2:30, we'll take you around the world and bring you everything that is trending on socials. Yeah. So for those of you who are heavy on social media, all of the topical issues are going to be discussed right here on radio. For a period of 2:30, 4 p.m., right after Veronica Amadei, we get to bring you a major convo right here on the show. Sounds looking like today. Let me get to hear from you on our WhatsApp console. You know it's always open. It is 0500-202. My name is Mr. Lion. Good afternoon going out to you. If you're just tuning in, this is the capital's finest late afternoon show. I've got some more music coming your way.

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1: Time he felt threatened. And
2: it's
1: then
2: not
1: maybe
2: it's still not justified.
1: In the heat of the moment, he felt like there's
2: it's
1: no need to
2: justified.
1: Fire.
2: Yes, it's still not justified.
1: But what I'm trying to say is he's cleaned his slates after that issue. You've seen Stoneboy do more NGO stuff. You've seen Stoneboy do
2: that, but if you do an NGO, it does not mean that another time when you panic you won't pull a gun.
1: You seen him do anything like that again?
2: No, until he did, I didn't know he will ever do.
1: No, but the guy was not even on him.
2: No, what I am saying
1: he didn't even
2: is
1: carry
2: that,
1: the
2: what I am saying, I'm not trying to, I'm just trying to make you know that your defense is not,
1: it
2: doesn't have 4 strong pillars, you understand? because if your argument is that, Hadja for real, yesterday we were talking about Hadja for real,
1: yes,
2: right?
1: Yes.
2: And we said that Hadja for real is whether or not people should allow her to
1: stand on the stage and talk about.
2: Yesterday we discussed that conversation. Yeah. So if Hadja for real starts doing NGO, it cleans up everything?
1: Not really. But what I'm
2: how
1: trying,
2: does it work for Stoneboy?
1: No, I'm not saying the reason why I'm saying Stoneboy has done. Stoneboy has. Well, I won't say he's acting it out, but I feel like he's. His demeanor, his aura, and everything.
2: So that's where I wanted to go. But I'm just using the aesthetics.
3: I'm going to focus on vulgar words.
1: Yes, that's where I'm coming. So when you look at Shatta, the lifestyle alone should tell you, because he's inciting violence sometimes.
2: How?
1: We seen posts like that.
3: Like
1: the webcam scenario. I don't know if it's verified by him.
2: If it's not verified, then you don't have to speculate.
1: That's what I'm saying.
2: Yeah.
1: So, aside that alone, Seth, you know Shatta for that.
3: For what?
1: For someone being rowdy. Let's be honest.
2: I don't have that evidence.
1: Let's be honest.
2: I don't have that evidence because with everything that you're saying, he's not the guy that pulled the gun. He's not.
1: Did Stoneboy pull the gun for no reason?
2: Oh, come on, man.
1: No, that's what I'm asking.
2: We should move on and talk about the attack on Angel Town too.
1: Which attack on
2: the
1: Angel
2: slap Town? On Angel Town's face?
1: I don't think he would just wake up and slap someone out of no reason.
2: You always think that somebody, but do you think wake up and do whatever he wants to do? He also has reasons for doing whatever
3: don't
2: he does.
3: Don't cry.
1: I guess that's
2: I am thinking that, I am thinking sincerely that Stoneboy is a worthy candidate, right?
1: Absolutely.
2: And I also think that Shatta is a worthy candidate.
3: Yes.
2: Because, listen, if the police has the intention of using these two people as ambassadors to control their people, then it is only right that he goes here and here. You understand? Because if you make it look like Shatta, vulgar way to use it on Nyumunti, he is not a worthy candidate. Now watch your throne crowd see a fanchero. Go be on use vulgar way to use him condemning. That is where I think the hypocrisy is.
1: No, then I make her say, it won't want to.
2: And a vulgar way to use him
1: condemning.
2: Or can it be contextually? Meanwhile,
3: Stoneboy was honored with a Ghana Police Badge of Service with integrity in recognition of his positive impact on society, youth empowerment, and contribution to national development through
1: music
3: and advocacy.
4: So the ending is a badge.
2: Yeah, advocacy. Yeah. Maybe advocacy is where he triumphs. Yeah. Is where he triumphs, that but all I am saying is advocacy is where he triumphs. Mm-hmm. You understand? When the man credit is due, you give it to him.
1: Absolutely.
2: But that your argument you were making earlier, that argument cannot stand. It came limping.
1: Yeah.
2: It cannot walk from the junction. I'm not kidding you.
1: This bar you are giving, I beg you, let's not enter there because it's limping.
2: No, it's an expression, I beg you. It's an English expression. When they say your argument came limping, it means that it didn't land well.
1: I know well.
2: Yes, please.
1: But
2: move on.
1: Wait, you didn't finish your list. Shatterstone, Kenata,

0: stock of the
1: okay. Yeah. Right,
2: that was then. Four, no?
0: Yeah.
3: What about you?
4: On him counting.
2: I can't count on two, yeah.
4: No, you gave me four.
2: I had to add four, but you added four to it.
3: Derek has
0: no, Nana's list was four people.
2: Shatter, Stoneboy, Kenata, and Sarkodie.
0: Yeah. My list?
4: That should be my four. Yeah.
0: Oh,
2: Black. Add four to Stoneboy to be five.
4: Four more to Stoneboy. Yeah, four more for Nana. Akawan. Last person.
2: I thought he was going to say last
0: minute.
4: I should pick somebody from the female section as well.
0: I was about to say Omega Sai Misogynist.
3: But I don't get it. Why are you people adding more lists? Because what is supposed to be.
2: It's a badge of honor. Not like
4: whatever the intention is.
2: Nana said,
4: if all of these people come under that kind of umbrella, it will do the nation well.
0: Yeah,
4: you understand?
0: Exactly.
4: Because
2: not
4: take it,
2: one
4: take it or leave it. Stone Sarkodie Shatter. They control SFL. The largest number of fan bases in this country. Aha. So even for medical, so when I saw medical chosen as drag ambassador, stop. I was excited because even if he has not stopped, he'll be forced to stop now. You get what I'm coming from? No, because
3: is it poor?
4: I don't know. What I'm saying is that when,
2: by example,
4: when certain things are put on your head, you are forced to live under the umbrella of that bracket.
0: True.
4: You understand? So now we cannot publicly see him doing drugs, and it is good for me. You understand? You cannot publicly come on music and talk
0: music
4: about drugs.
0: Videos and all,
4: it is good because now you have been compelled.
0: Yeah.
4: So I'll be excited that if all of these people are giving this bad GB. Now, can one, you know, one compel one fans in the wound their roughness sometimes.
3: But you know what? For me, I think in selecting or
5: choosing people like that, it should be somebody who has done the opposite and has changed from it. In
0: but
5: that case, the person will be able to. It, like
4: so Ocha Tai.
5: Make I say, yes, yeah, you say ambassador for somebody who.
2: No, I
5: get
4: like
5: a
4: drag.
5: Drag. It should be somebody who has been
4: like
5: drag.
4: Who? Like who?
5: Somebody.
4: Like who?
0: Now who?
2: It could be
4: okay, or who?
2: The guy that refused to go to rehab the later
0: day. Adam's guy.
2: There are many people that
4: can. Or funny face.
5: Yeah, it should be somebody who has come out from such. You get
4: but funny face has come out from such situations. He has. He survived it.
5: So
4: have you forgotten he used to smoke on live camera? No, the looks you people are giving me.
5: Okay.
4: Oh, funny face. He's come out of a lot.
5: Wow.
4: So that will also be good.
2: I never expected it.
4: Oh, you never expected funny face's name?
0: Sometimes
4: I even mean no malice.
2: You mean what?
4: No malice.
2: So you are saying that they should go for someone that has lived a life. So that
0: someone that has experienced.
4: It is okay. It's a good point.
0: Yeah,
4: but I also think that people who have power and one way or the other have influence should also be picked so that if once they agree to it, what do you call a question?
0: I feel like sometimes Amobefe will say they can make songs like that because it's part of
4: the craft. That's when we'll come and sit here and do editorials because we'll question your stance. If you say that you are an ambassador for this, why is it that on a song you are urging people to do so and so?
0: True.
4: We'll question it.
0: But what do they say it's part of their craft?
2: Accountability.
4: Craft.
0: Yes.
4: What is part of your craft? When you were signing to be this thing, you didn't know your craft to be affected. It should affect it. It's like when you say you're a footballer, Adidas has signed you and has given you a boot. You say that I've signed it, but when I'm playing you, I like Puma boots. So it's part of my artistic. You mean you when you so what?
0: True.
2: On that Puma and artistic note, Ghana has been drawn in Group C for the 2027 AFCON qualifiers to begin later this year.
0: So,
2: the Black Stars have drawn Cote d'Ivoire, Gambia, okay. and Somalia for the qualifiers for the tournament. Yeah, for us. It will be jointly hosted by Kenya, Uganda, and Tanzania. So
4: hey, the next AFCON will be nice. Yeah, three countries.
0: East African, yes.
2: Yes.
4: Oh, nice.
2: And so there's the day. Are you trending heavily on X?
4: I know. Ghana has started sensationalism.
2: Yes, the agenda that your hope lies in the day. Are you? Some are even saying that if he's not added, they'll demonstrate. They should. Go on demonstration. Some are saying
4: do you
2: that
4: think the day you should go to the World Cup?
0: He shouldn't even be near the bus.
2: Hey.
4: The day you should not go to the World
2: some
4: Cup.
2: Some said he's your savior. Some say are saying that. I'm here to bring trends. It's on me.
0: our last World Cup game against Uruguay.
2: Why?
4: The day you does not come.
2: But you've seen the agenda on X.
4: Yeah, it'll not be today's if they start.
0: Yeah.
4: Not be today's.
2: But why not?
0: That is talk PG.
4: See, the day you should not go to the World Cup. Like, you see, where is the day playing today?
0: Knack Breda. Relegated.
4: Knack Breda.
0: Yeah. Holland. And they've been relegated. The whole thing
4: is. The thing is that if you go and use that as an argument, they will tell you Jordan 2 has been relegated.
0: Yes.
4: Jordan, are you in Swakodi relegation? Can you say?
0: When you look at some of the squads for some of these teams, you could tell that the experienced ones, they are still in top 5 European league teams. Irene, it's not nice. And they, you are okay. You can be part of the technical team just to say, oh, A, B, C, D, come and do this. But to be part of the squad, I have a problem with that.
3: I've seen a provisional.
4: From who?
0: From Blacker.
4: Is it confirmed?
3: It has been
0: no, I think I saw. We saw fake.
4: I think it is fake.
0: It was fake.
4: The GFA has not released
0: it.
4: Yeah,
0: it's fake.
3: Okay.
0: I think this one thing I've been
4: yesterday,
0: saying.
4: Kofi Kinata did something that I was so proud of. When he asked about why the Ghana Football Association is refusing to release a provisional list, and also caution that every Ghanaian is paying attention to the list. Yeah. Because you see, Ghana, we all love football in Ghana, and people in this country understand what football is.
0: Yes,
4: understand? Irene, if we can listen to a German coach, Hansi Flick, explaining tactics and reasons for which he didn't call players, and we can understand.
0: Yeah.
4: For a British colony like Ghana, our GFA should be able to give us reasons why players are called and why players are not called. That whole system of it should be a thing of the past. If we sit here and demand 100% from politicians, it should be no different from Mr. Okreku and his cohort. Like, it should be absolutely no different. You understand? Because all of them use taxpayers' money to operate. Oh, it's simple. Ghana Black Stars in Technica, so they need to give account to us that, oh, so so and so, we intend to take this player. This is the pool we intend to select from.
0: Yeah.
4: So that we will know. But as it stands now, we don't even know the provisional to know who and who is going to the World Cup.
0: That's the problem.
4: Teams that can win have announced we that we are not going to do anything. Come home early, no. We are doing again.
2: You but never
3: know. Wouldn't it be because of the new coach that because he's now coming to assess the team?
4: The fact that he's now coming to assess the team does not mean that the timelines is waiting for him. Yeah. It will not wait for him. Let us know who and who you intend to take there. Yeah. Oh, make 28-man squad me, make 30-man squad me. Out of that, I'll pick the ones I'll take to the
0: yeah.
4: Then we can begin the scrutiny. Oh, then we begin the scrutiny. So when you announce your final list of players, you give us reasons. Yesterday, Carlo Ancelotti did it. The whole nation of Brazil were sitting down, waiting to see if he would pick Neymar.
3: And
4: he
3: Neymar
4: gave his reasons, dropped the players, and he went away. Into the same thing we are looking for, Mr. Kweru. He comes to sit there, pick the microphone. If he does not know how to speak English, Ketel Kweru to bro, be brave, pass man. Our can was Spanish. That's all.
2: Well, the opening two match days are scheduled for the FIFA window from 21st September to 6th October. Before match days 3 and 4 take place from 9th to 17th November. So the final two rounds of matches will be played from 22nd to 30th March 2027. So there's that also trending. Now, in your home country, an American man, 21 years old, called Zai Soto, has been arrested in California, and he is currently he's currently facing 18 felony charges in a high-profile U.S. court case involving allegations of sexual offenses against minors, including an 18-month-old child.
4: The guy is sick.
2: And a cat.
0: Charlie.
2: So, according to according to court proceedings, he appeared before a judge and pleaded not guilty to all 18 sex crime charges.
4: 18.
2: Yes.
4: 21-year-old boy.
2: 18.
4: Said every year be able one unfortunate starting at the two.
2: So prosecutors argue that investigations are supported by electronic evidence, and so they'll also uncover additional victims. So there are more victims. So currently he's facing 75 years in prison if convicted on all 18.
4: Remember, 92.
2: And also, Netflix has commissioned the new docuseries featuring Nick Cannon to follow his life raising 12 children with 6 different women. As to whether it's something.
4: We all want to know how he does it. You don't want to know?
0: Nah.
4: You don't want to know?
2: Too much drama.
4: Oh, I want to watch
0: drama. I don't think it's
2: 12 children, 6 different women.
4: You don't want
2: women.
4: To watch Nick Cannon in Maria's house? They are arguing over their children.
0: Nah. I'm not a big fan of reality TV.
4: Okay.
2: Yeah. Oh, okay. But then it will focus on Cannon's effort to balance his TV and entertainment career with the demands of family life. A lot of people are excited about it. Yeah. Like Nana said, they want to know how he's coping. Because even one of my gender card, they can't. Most of you can't.
4: And he's on good terms.
2: No, 6 different
4: six
2: women.
4: He's on good terms with all of them.
0: Aside maybe Maria.
4: Oh, even Maria is not that bad.
0: Yeah, I thought it was that bad though.
4: No, it's not that bad.
0: Yeah, oh, okay.
2: It's not that bad.
0: Hey, but are you serious? Maria Carey,
4: yeah.
0: That's hard.
2: Touch my body.
4: You know, that is, if there are two things that Nick Cannon suffers as trolls the most, his music career that failed,
0: and
4: then marriage to Maria Carey that failed. Like, every time on Wild and
0: show,
4: Out.
0: Yeah. I think even that shows if they're falling out.
2: Are you sure?
4: Wild and Out.
0: Yeah.
4: Oh, it's still on.
0: With Carlos Miller and the other boys. Carlos Miller and DC.
4: DC on fire. Yeah. Oh, they are on.
0: I saw some heavy tweets from DC saying that what's his name?
4: Nick.
0: Nick is a sellout. He sold like they're like.
4: Okay, then I need to check it out because the last time I saw this was very recent. The last time I saw Carlos Miller and DC Young Fly on Breakfast Club, they were still on.
0: No, this was a very recent tweet.
4: Okay,
0: yeah, that he was going very hard on Nick that he's not tried for them and the contract issues and all that stuff, but. Knowing Carlos, people were not sure if he's trolling or he's being serious. So that's where the issue is. Yeah.
2: And bringing it on to Adani Best, he has dismissed rumors that he's currently not well and is seeking financial help. So he says it's not true.
4: Okay.
2: And he was also surprised by the reports and had already used social media platforms to deny it publicly. So if you see or hear anything and you feel like donating, know that it's not true. He's cautioning everyone. And those of you spreading false information, he's also saying that the police are looking into it. Okay. So, yeah, there's that trend. And it's a minute to four. So I'll end it.
4: Amadeus is bringing us updates from the newsroom. right here on the Clash Drive. And after that, our major conversation will continue on radio. Let's cross over to news.
1: Hello and welcome to Class News Update 4. I'm Veronica Amade. Now, the Office of the Rent Commissioner and the Rent Control Department have directed all private student hostel operators to immediately suspend any planned increases in accommodation fees ahead of the 2026-2027 academic year. The directive issued in a press statement dated May 19, 2026 and signed by the Acting Rent Commissioner and Head of the Rent Control Department, Frederick Opoku, places a temporary hold hold on all intended or proposed fee increments across private hostels within and around tertiary institutions nationwide, with effect from the date of the statement until further notice. The move comes in response to growing public concern over the persistent and steep hikes in student hostel accommodation fees, which the department describes as an urgent matter due to the economic burden placed on students, parents, and guidance. And so, to the stories in court, the Supreme Court has admitted an application by 14 civil society organizations to join the ongoing case challenging the constitutionality of the Office of the Special Prosecutor. The substantive case, filed by the private citizen Noah Adamti, questions whether some power exercised by the Office of the Special Prosecutor are consistent with provisions of the 1992 Constitution. The civil society organizations seeking to join the case include Ghana Center for Democratic Development, Transparency International, Imani Africa, One Ghana Movement, Africa Center for Energy Policy, Star Ghana, Odiko, and Parliamentary Network Africa. To some security stories, the Ghana Police Service has issued a strong warning to criminals across the country, urging them to lay down their arms as the service intensifies efforts to combat crime and enhance public safety. Inspector General of Police Christian Teteyono said the police service remains committed to protecting citizens and will continue to pursue and arrest individuals engaged in criminal activities. In African news, the World Health Organization has dispatched 18 tons of emergency medical supplies to the Democratic Republic of Congo as the country battles a fast-spreading Ebola outbreak that has already caused over 131 deaths and more than 400 suspected cases. The outbreak, linked to the rare strain of the virus, has now spread beyond the epicenter and raised fears over a wider regional health emergency. More details will be given on our evening news 5:05 at 5 p.m. I am Veronica Amade. Good evening.
4: Good evening. Thank you so much for bringing us updates right here on the Class Drive. 5:05 with a team will come your way, top of the R5 on radio. 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
2: No, we'll end it here for our major convo.
4: Okay. 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
0: Why are you looking at me?
4: It's time to bring you
0: our... Yesterday he was Spanish, today he feels American. Calm down.
4: Yesterday, the World Cup song, went home, I listened to it again. It's not a bad song.
0: Yeah, I told you.
4: It's not a bad song.
0: Play for Irene and let's see her reaction.
2: Let's move on to our major
4: I suffered one afternoon from osteomyelitis, sweating like a pregnant fish. Everyone was enjoying and laughing in the Trotsky whilst watching a movie. I was praying to reach home, Keke. Lucky for me, I was able to hold the pressure till I arrived. Just early morning cocoa with pink car. So, I can't believe a person who is known for encouraging and advising the youth to engage in fraud, which the police are established to fight, should be honored by the police for good conduct. I'm sure it's on the conversation we're having on the... You know what? Nana, the same Shatawale who, instead of condemning what his fan Webke did, even if he doesn't mean it, but somewhat supporting him to the extent of calling for his release and even dropping a song for him with Wara Advocacy. Which one be Wara? What does Wara mean?
0: I don't even know.
4: Nana, I side with Ima. This is a new coach and he needs time to select his players for the tournament. Mind you, he took over just last month, and to be able to bring out the good squad, he has to watch all Ghanaian players all over the world. He's not watched them already?
0: I'm surprised.
4: The season has ended. Where is he waiting to watch them again?
0: Special
4: Good afternoon, Nana, and my stunning Renee. Oh, Irene, you have been missed by your darling. Happy to hear your sweet voice again. It came through from Collins inside Legon.
2: Hi, Collins.
0: Hey.
2: What's the name? Why the long pause?
4: No, what's the name chef. Of the chef?
0: I knew you were going there.
2: Chef Lace.
4: Chef Lace.
2: Yeah. Ikei Shoelace and Ake.
4: You saw him this weekend?
2: No, why?
4: You didn't hear from him this
0: why
4: weekend?
0: Why the quick no?
4: No, because apparently my Jollof and Domedo will come to you.
2: No, he didn't say that.
4: Yeah.
2: He didn't say that. He just asked you what you wanted. And you told him what you wanted.
4: That's what chef is saying in flight.
2: I don't know. Keep saying it on radio. Maybe he'll hear.
4: No, I'll say it again.
0: Wow.
4: Yeah. Elon Musk neither first.
2: Maybe he will deliver.
0: Wait, let's give the top five list.
4: Oh no.
0: Elon Musk that first, second.
4: Chef, your cut off five don't come.
0: It's the one, Elon.
4: Elon,
0: how many years you know Jawaka?
4: Na sami bechino. Recently, I'm here. You might be my Dangote, but, no. Mm-hmm. Obetia.
0: What do you mean by obe?
4: Obetia because after the human are going through, what they are saying.
0: Me tell you, why you human are we?
4: But the human are a fat channel be more. After they are going through.
0: Okay.
4: Until Dangote the $2 million be over.
0: Okay. O lawyer says in the pipeline.
4: $2 million be free Dangote waba.
0: Okay. Third.
4: I think say Ibrahim Muhammad Dimkao.
0: Hey,
4: yeah,
0: that's the brother of the president of the Republic of Ghana.
2: Republic.
4: I think Ibrahim Muhammad Dimkao.
0: Say, I know all the estimation, but
4: no, say, no, also your top private jet.
0: Jata.
4: Yeah, or top private jet.
0: Mm-hmm.
4: And Omam Kochi private jet na Dubai, Ghana.
0: Okay.
4: $200,000.
0: Private jets, $200,000.
4: No. Me services for.
0: Oh, okay. For bringing a jet. Okay.
2: So you're a pilot?
4: Oh yeah, I do that sometimes.
0: Okay.
4: Come back, I pilot sometimes. Sometimes, yeah.
0: Number four.
4: Oh, yeah.
0: That's
2: 4 and 5. Edina Setraso.
0: Dangote, Elon Musk, Ibrahim Mahama,
4: I think number Black four. Sheriff.
0: Hey.
4: Yeah, Black Sheriff.
0: Brago.
4: Yeah, Brago. Black Sheriff, Demika, because.
2: I didn't know the code TGM.
4: Debbie. Me, promotions be mano, ever London.
0: Okay.
4: Open doors be
0: London emphasized, like which part of London, not
4: Croydon,
0: London.
4: Croydon.
0: Oh, okay.
4: All right. That's my
0: okay. This show be a not.
4: No, yes, so me open doors and linking my big people.
2: Like you are Russia.
4: Me yeah. Raymond.
0: You're extending help. You are trying to build his career.
4: You know, I care about these Ghanaians.
0: So then why charge him?
4: No. I charge for all of the services I render to people.
0: Mm. Even when you're helping them?
4: Mm. No, you would think it is help.
2: Can we have
4: work.
2: A major
4: I linked him for him to get finances for...
2: Bravo.
4: He got capital injection.
2: Polio injection.
0: How much are you expecting from Black?
4: Oh...
0: Ibrahim is $200,000. Dangote is $2 million. Elon Musk, I've forgotten the price. So Sheriff is
4: Black Sheriff is not much.
0: So then you can let it go
4: if I want to, but I just need you to know that he owes me.
0: Okay. Yes. So then the final person will be Chef.
4: Oh no, the final person is actually Michael Jackson. Paid all the money he owed me, but recently one of the things we did not sign off has been used in the Michael movie that they need to give me royalty.
0: So sing licensing.
4: Yeah.
0: Oh.
4: You know.
0: Hey.
4: I'm not even okay, so.
0: No.

0: 0302208080. Our major conversation is coming up pretty shortly. 0302208080. Hello, Nana. The conversation should rather be, how can a whole country like Ghana, we don't have proper washrooms at vantage point, and we say we are a civilized country. Samira from Adenta brought us this one.
1: There are probably washrooms around the world.
0: Yeah, maybe sometimes
1: it's kept.
0: Let's talk about Tiny Hands Daycare. 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
2: And so, back to reality. Today, it's between Derek and Nana. All of you listening know that usually when guys become close friends, there's the bro code. It's not really spoken of, but it's something that is there. So Derek and Nana are flatmates. They stay together. And Derek is seeing this beautiful girl. What's her name again? Why are you smiling? What's her name? Are you smiling?
1: Lizzie. Auntie Lizzie.
2: So Derek is dating Lizzie, and she's a masseuse. That's what we call them, right? She does massages and all of that, and she's got soft palms. Very, very good at what she does. And Nana, a soft life dreamer, loves massages a lot. So every time Lizzie comes to see Derek and maybe she wants to massage them, Lizzie doesn't massage Nana. She comes with a colleague to massage Nana. So Derek was like, Adi Enyesika say, because my woman is good at it, why not let her do it instead of bringing someone else to do it? Then Nana is like, no, that's your woman. I'm not comfortable with that. So let your woman do you and let another professional do me. And so that's how it's been for some time now. Flatmates, Derek's girlfriend does massages. Nana loves massages a lot. Derek too does. But then every time Derek's girlfriend comes over, Nana doesn't let her touch him. she does only her boyfriend. She caters to her boyfriend only, and another lady will cater to Nana. So this has been going on for some time, and Derek left to Kumasi for work. He had a project there to take care of. So he traveled, and then he came back unannounced. When he came, he walked in on his girlfriend in the flat, and then she said she's done massaging Nana. The same Nana that said he wasn't comfortable with Derek's girlfriend massaging him. In Derek's absence, Nana let Lizzie massage him in Derek's absence. So Derek walked in and saw. Did Lizzie tell you she was going there?
1: No.
2: Lizzie didn't tell you. So
1: I want you to emphasize on the fact that I was not there.
2: That travel, boys had an argument. Nana and Derek had an argument before Derek left. Only for him to come back and see his girlfriend there, saying she just finished massaging Nana. The same Nana that said he wasn't comfortable with her massaging him. And that happened in Derek's absence. Right now, Derek is saying that Nana had bad intentions. Because when I was there, you never let this girl massage you. Or maybe you had something planned because we had an argument, revenge or something. Nana too is saying that it is very innocent and that Derek is being insecure. Mm. So between the two of you, who do we listen to first?
1: Oh, no. Allow him to tell me why.
2: Why what?
1: Why he decided to let Lizzie massage him in my absence. Knowing that me and you know this right now.
2: But you're still flatmates.
1: I don't care. Even if we're flatmates, why you go allow my woman make you come do something whilst I know they there? As I they there plus you all, every time you know they allow make my woman do this thing. Today, inquire me that you can't get beef. You want 10 petty man and then allow Lizzie to come and do all these things when I'm not there. That's why I wanted you to emphasize on the fact that I was not there. I was not around. That is not, I want you to emphasize on that fact. Because if I was around, Nana won't allow that.
2: So because you are not around, Nana shouldn't get massage.
1: He can get massage anywhere.
2: No, but these are
1: me people. And you know this. Who?
2: Relax.
1: Uh-huh.
2: So the other professional Lizzie brings to massage him is not around. Last minute.
1: And yet, what if you miss massage for a day, you won't die. If you don't get your massage in just one day, you won't die. You will be okay. You will be calm. But because Nana wants to be petty and let me feel like Abi, you see, I tell you, say that thing we talk about.
2: You know, you understand. There has to be consistency with business.
1: I don't care.
2: The other this lady wasn't. This is your woman's business.
1: I don't care. Losing one customer won't collapse the business.
2: You never know.
1: No. Losing one
2: sometimes
1: customer
2: they recommend, and then that's how you get a lot of customers.
1: Losing one customer won't collapse.
2: Is it that you have trust issues?
1: It's not trust issues. He knows what's going on between us. Why has he not allowed Lizzie to massage all this while? The one time
3: when you came,
1: no, wait, the one time I was not around, though, think about it.
2: After
3: when
2: I
3: you
2: fight,
3: came and you confronted me and your girlfriend, what did she tell you?
1: What did she tell me? She said there was nothing that happened.
2: The one that does him was not around,
1: and then nothing.
2: She had to step
1: that
2: in.
1: One. That is why I'm telling you. That is why I'm telling you that. Why did you intentionally
3: I did not. So you see, first of
1: on
3: all,
1: on the day that I was not around, though,
3: like it's not shouting, like it's positioning.
1: It's
3: positioning.
1: Okay. I would like to
2: wait. Let's hear from Nana first. It's we've heard only Derek's side. Mr. One shout.
3: So true matter is that I go for massages every weekend, right? I actually sometimes book the home service. You came to me to say, oh, your girlfriend is good, oh, I should try her. Then I decided to pay for two so that your girlfriend will massage you and another person massages me. You ask me, I say, I'm not comfortable with your woman massaging me. So which means from the very beginning, it be me self set boundaries.
2: Boundaries.
3: You get the argument. Make people listen and well. Then we had an issue and you traveled. Number one, you are not talking to me, so I am not able to tell you are coming back today or tomorrow. You get it? If I knew that you were coming back that day...
2: You wouldn't have done it in the house?
3: No.
2: Okay.
3: If I knew that you were coming back that day, then you can use it as an argument to say, I intentionally did that so that you get angry or something. But I didn't know you come back that day.
2: That's why that, there was a cut.
3: No, that weekend, I called her and said, oh, can I get my usual? I didn't expect her to come because, number one, she's the one dating this guy, right? So if this guy is out of town, she's not coming to massage me because ideally she doesn't come to massage me. So I am thinking she will send the other lady that does my massage for me to come to the house. I hear a knock. I open. It is her.
1: Okay.
2: You couldn't turn her away.
1: Away.
3: The point is, no. Hold on. Mm. Hold on.
1: All this while you had a roll call.
2: While you were talking, he didn't talk.
1: Sorry.
2: Good.
3: Jesus Christ of Nazareth. Mm. Truth of the matter is that I didn't turn her away because, in my mind, you didn't have a problem with her massaging me because even you came to ask me.
4: Service.
3: Yes, it's a service. She does it for everybody. So you came to ask me. I was my somewhere. You came to ask me that, oh, why don't you make Lizzie sometimes massage you? I was the one that said was not comfortable. So when I saw her at my door, I was like, oh, you are the one that came. And she said, oh, Nana, it's a tight schedule. We were lady no massage on the craft. Family funeral and talk. You're near around. So you let me do it for you. Let me.
2: You couldn't reschedule?
3: No, hold on. I'll say,
1: let me reschedule. Could you wait for the other one to finish?
3: Why do I need to reschedule?
1: Could you wait for the other one to finish?
3: Can you tell him to keep quiet? Why do I need to reschedule or reschedule or reschedule?
2: Because you set the boundary.
3: That is what I'm saying. Oh. Hold on.
2: Will you keep quiet?
3: If I had known on the phone call that she's the one, then I would have told her, okay, then.
2: But so what drew you in?
3: Why did you scan it? We're making a drone and unrefund this scanning, mama.
2: Yeah.
3: No, Irene, it is just a massage.
2: Were you dying?
3: Irene, my back hurts. Back hurts. And number one. And number two.
2: Please, is it full body massage?
3: Yes, please.
2: Oh, wow.
3: I went for it.
1: Listen,
3: what is wrong with it? I didn't call her. Listen to this very well. I didn't call her to say, hi, Lizzie, can you come to the house and massage me? That's not my statement. I called her and I said, I want my usual.
4: But on a regular, do you usually call her or you call the other
3: lady? I call her. She knows.
2: Boss,
3: so yes, so I call her every time. And then when she's coming, she comes with someone.
2: And then
3: she will do for B-Make. And then the other staff will do for me. So if I call and I say, I want the usual, and then she comes herself, am I the one to be blamed here? So when you came, you confronted me and I said, speak to your woman. I told you that even if you don't believe me, are you not supposed to believe your woman?
1: Oh, that is why
3: then
1: I'm
3: asking. You already have trust issues in your relationship.
2: I asked if you have trust issues.
1: I don't have
3: because she's a masseuse.
1: Irene,
3: and you see her with the table, everything. She kept massaging me. You ask me.
2: Irene said, this is not about shouting. You said it's not about shouting.
1: What's your shout? So now you see.
3: No, I'm getting
1: now you see. Because
2: if you shout, it's like you're guilty.
3: I'm getting angry.
1: I asked, why couldn't you wait for the other lady to finish?
3: I don't know when she will come back. She's gone for a funeral. I don't know when she will come back. First of all, I even got to know about the lady not being around at my door.
1: Aside that,
3: she was there.
2: I couldn't reschedule.
3: I needed my massage.
1: Aside that, you have declined her services all this while.
3: Yes.
2: Only in your absence
3: your useless absence is a coincidence.
1: So are you telling me that if I was there and then Lizzie came,
3: I will make a massage
1: me that the other lady,
3: I will make a
2: massage. Is that not you breaking the boundaries you
1: said? When I am there.
3: Hold on.
2: Calm down.
1: You might be okay by the die.
2: Her massage business, she has only one worker.
3: No.
1: No one worker.
3: She says they are occupied. And the one that works on me has gone for her family funeral. She was, as a matter of fact, she said, she was the only one at the shop.
2: I think you shouldn't have a problem with Nana.
3: Exactly.
2: If you're a woman, you should have a problem.
1: Why
2: should
1: I have a problem with my girl?
2: Why didn't she inform you, though?
3: Exactly. Why is she coming to your house? Tell me why your woman is coming to your house and you don't know. You people have issues.
2: The other one hasn't gone anywhere.
1: So are you trying to tell me that my woman will lie to me?
2: And
3: why won't she lie to you?
1: I will lie to you. Because why did you the beef?
2: Because people are not telling us why you are even fighting.
1: We will come to that part later. But why is it that on the okay? I remember you. Oh, the hammer, kuma.
2: But other clients, she sees you are not there.
3: Exactly.
1: Because they are not clients that I know as friends.
3: So you have a problem with the job that your wife, your girlfriend does?
1: I don't have a problem with the job my girlfriend is doing.
2: That means initial question.
3: So you have these issues.
2: Why don't you make Lizzie massage you? Are you okay with it?
1: No, I am not okay with it. No, what I am trying to say is...
2: Now, you two, she don't leave my suits in
1: that. No!
3: And I am saying that... I booked her parlor.
2: In a couple of porch.
3: Nothing. I booked her... Masseuse group of company. I booked her services. I mean, her business. The services they render. Business. And then she decided that she will come herself.
2: You know why I suspect you're a woman?
1: Why?
2: When he called, she could have said on phone that so and so is not there.
3: Exactly.
2: Do you mind?
1: Irene, I understand that. But then I want to trust the next consciousness that you are not the regular person that massages
3: I
1: me.
3: Kept an so open mind.
1: I don't care whether the other person is not around. If I was
3: Nana too, paid for her services.
1: You can take your money back.
4: He also knows that Nana is not comfortable.
3: I've not spoken to Lizzie. I don't know if he has told
2: Nana Lizzie wasn't comfortable. Why did he allow her? Yes. He wouldn't have allowed her.
1: Lizzie to. That is where my problem is.
2: Because you in the beginning, you said
1: now you are comfortable.
4: Sometimes I would say that maybe I'm going to buy food from my favorite watching joint. And I get there this customer who usually
3: tell them
4: it's my favorite. I love her serving me. If she's not there, that's not me. I shouldn't eat watching.
3: Exactly.
1: No, that is not my point.
3: Tell them.
1: Don't give this watching.
3: I used to buy rice at Masalache. There was this lady there.
1: That said
3: she liked
2: me. These scenarios you are given has to do with taste bud.
3: This one has to do with patch.
1: The problem is if you are not comfortable with Lizzie massaging you all this while, why that particular day?
2: So in summary,
3: because that particular day I didn't know, even me when she was massaging me, I was still not comfortable.
1: Oh, that's why you are going to continue.
3: I'm the only person that was taking massage.
1: So why did you allow him to continue?
2: Wait, no, because when you for the service into the apartment,
1: yes,
2: what was their sitting position?
3: No, the girl was descending the stairs.

0: her to come to
1: you
0: my house.
1: You could have rescheduled. You could have
0: cannot reschedule.
2: Irene, yes, I cannot.
0: No, my question is simple.
1: No, you didn't just saw them outside.
0: No, Rene, my question is simple. Very simple question. Do you have a problem with a job that your girlfriend does?
2: I don't.
0: Do you have a problem if your girlfriend does the job to somebody you know?
2: I don't.
0: So why?
1: Someone you know.
2: Someone I know.
1: Why? Bro, for
0: no. 0302208080. Good evening.
3: Yeah, good evening.
0: How are you, sir? Hello? Hello? Hello, good evening. Hello, good evening. Why, they can't hear me? To comprende. Hello? Hello, good evening.
3: Hello.
0: Good evening.
3: Hello.
0: Good evening.
3: Good evening.
0: How are you?
3: I'm being fine, yourself.
0: I'm good. Can I know your name and where you're calling us from?
3: This is Charles speaking.
0: Okay. Who is right here? Derek?
3: Today, I support you, Nana.
0: Thank you.
3: Nana, you're in a Juma away, no?
0: Oh, Ebusia, Mr. Biomo.
3: Ah, well, Juma away, and I say, it doesn't matter either your friend or whosoever goes to her. She has to render a service to the person.
0: Thank you.
3: Can you have your... So when you secure about a human
0: thank you very much. Thank you very much. 0302208080. 0302208080. Good evening. Hello? Hello? Why do you call and you're not talking? Hello, good evening.
4: Hello, and a good evening.
0: How are you, sir?
4: Hello?
0: How are you doing, sir?
4: Well, unfortunately, I can't hear you. Maybe I have to call back.
0: Oh, what is happening? Jima. Hello, good evening. Hello, good evening. Oh, what a guan. Yeah. Okay, let's check it. Let's get it checked. 0302208080. Small situation with the telephone lines. Ima is checking it. We'll be back on pretty shortly. Good evening, Nana. With this matter, you lost, too. Where lies your consistency with the boundaries you've set for yourself? You just behave like a dog who will vomit and go for it later. Oh! Gabi, one from Agboba. POC. And something to train me, very simple. I booked for a massage.
2: Braggers.
0: The lady got to my door, and it was this man's girlfriend. She is not the one that does massages for me all the time. So I never expected that she was going to be the one. I was just there. She knocked on my door. That, oh, I want to bow and crophony in a call out or muko ye say ni say in ta call no pe in tonwa e ba be ya mami. I'm like, okay, cool. I lie down, she does for me. She goes her way, I go my way.
1: You lie down, she does for you.
0: Yeah, I lie down, she massages me. She goes her way, I go my way. But on her way going her way, she meets this insecure boyfriend on her way.
1: So that means you are only uncomfortable if she massages you in Derek's presence.
0: I am only uncomfortable if she massages me whilst there's an option. I want the option.
1: That's not the only spa in Ghana.
0: Oh. No, from her spa. They are very good. Huh? They are very, very good.
1: So now you had ulterior motives.
0: No, I don't even like her girl. I don't like her.
2: How would we know?
0: You would know from me.
1: You don't know his face.
0: You would know from me. I'm telling you, I don't like your girl.
1: It's suspicious how when Derek is there, you're not comfortable with her.
0: Derek had been away for 1 week.
1: Only?
0: Yes, 1 week.
1: She came how many times?
0: No, just once, that weekend. So hold on. Hold on. My point here is that I'm not talking to this guy. I don't know where he is, how long he would take, and all of that. So within that 1 week, I didn't know that he was going to come back on Saturday. I didn't know that if I requested for my massage on Saturday, it would be her girlfriend.

0: of these things are just coincidence.
1: Can I say something?
2: Didn't walk in. Yes. You have told him.
0: I'm not talking to him. So I'm thinking it is the girl. No, so you know, I was not even worried about it because I'm thinking that whilst the girl was coming to massage me, she had already informed Derek.
2: Which is the right thing to do.
0: So you know where you lay your blame.
1: My girl told you that I want Chaba, right? Because everybody else is busy and occupied. You could have said, oh, McChain, as a friend.
2: That is truly uncomfortable with
0: Irene, I have one question.
2: Not in a tree.
0: Irene, I have just one question.
2: What if you died?
0: Irene, I have just one. No, poop can make somebody's memory loose.
2: If
0: I don't get my massage and I lose my memory, how about that?
1: You will be okay. You won't lose your memory.
0: Come on, man. You never know. This is a strange world.
2: See,
0: all I am saying is that he should be very honest with us. If he has problems with his girlfriend, he should tell her. Yes.
1: Because you have
0: I think you have problems with your girlfriend.
1: If my girlfriend is there, and if my girlfriend is the one that's supposed to massage, you don't like that option. So in my mind, you will never... Do you get what I'm saying? You would never opt for that option.
2: But then when the cat is away...
0: This is what will happen to the phone lines if Nana sets boundaries and he breaks it. Nana, you are being inconsistent. And such a man is a big red flag. I am not being an inconsistent man. The problem here is that this man does not have authority over his home. How is your girlfriend coming to the flat you live in?
1: You say that.
0: Rene, hear me for two seconds. My argument is just 2 seconds away. That is the house you live in. Your girlfriend knows you are not home. And she's coming to that same house and she did not tell you. And you are pointing fingers at me. Because, for what?
2: Because you invited her.
0: I didn't invite her. I invited where she works. I invited the business. Yeah. The business. And what, she came
1: where,
0: to represent...
1: Where would the business render the service to you?
0: No, I invited the business and she came to render the service on behalf of the business. She came to render the service on behalf of the business.
1: Well,
0: I didn't invite Lizzie. I invited...
1: Honestly,
2: if you were really, really serious about the boundaries, you wouldn't have let her.
1: That's where my heart breaks.
0: Hello, good evening.
3: Good evening, sir.
0: Can you hear me, sir?
3: Yeah, I can hear you. Sir.
0: Fantastic. Can I know your name and where you are calling us from?
3: I'm Harry.
0: Okay, and where are you calling us from, sir?
3: I'm calling from Skintex.
0: Okay, who is right here, sir?
3: No, you are not right.
0: Oh, please, why?
3: You should be consistent. You know, you told him earlier on that you are not comfortable with the woman.
0: Yes, please.
3: So why would you let him leave before?
0: No, sir, I didn't let him leave before. The woman came by herself. I didn't request for her services, and I needed the service.
3: You said earlier on you are not comfortable with her. So why is it that she came and you didn't tell her? Oh, no, I can't do this. So. Yes.
0: I think that people are just misunderstanding me. Hello, good evening.
4: Good evening, Anna.
0: How are you, sir?
4: I'm good, and you?
0: I'm also well. Can I know your name and where you're calling us from, sir?
4: My name is Mohammed.
0: Mohammed, please, who is right? What did I do wrong?
4: This one, yeah, you're like, hey, they don't
1: choke
4: your neck.
1: Who's wrong?
0: Why? What, like what I do? I just call for massage. Where in woman come? Not be me call am.
4: Anna, yeah. The thing is, it's not about you calling her or whatever. I hear someone saying that's the job the lady does and blah blah blah. It's not about that. Anna, you've already set the boundary.
0: Yes.
4: And it's in your friend's head that this.
0: You see,
4: something that happens, like. In his presence, you don't do it. So it's already in his head. If this were to be me, definitely I'll be very suspicious.
0: Can I say something?
4: So it's not something that you do.
0: Can I say something?
4: I'm listening.
0: So you see, we were friends and I set boundaries out of respect for the friendship. But these days, he doesn't respect. He doesn't talk to me. So I'm thinking that if the friendship is dead, I can just as well enjoy my massage and move on with my life.
4: That's where the problem lies.
0: Why is there a problem?
4: You are not talking to the person.
0: Uh-huh.
4: Even the time you were, like, the friendship was there, you guys, you were not doing it. now that there's a problem between you guys are not talking, you allow her to do it, but you definitely, you also have a problem with you.
0: I think that he should have problem with his girlfriend, not me.
4: No.
0: Okay, Mate. Thank you. Hello, good evening.
5: Hello, Nana.
0: How are you?
5: I'm okay, okay.
0: I'm good. Can you please tell me your name and where you're calling me from?
5: This is Faith from Spain.
0: Faith, please talk to me. Why is he wrong? Tell him.
5: I want to ask, what's the name of your...
0: D for Derek.
5: Derek. Sorry, wasn't your girlfriend aware that Nana is not comfortable with her massaging him?
1: No.
5: How is she not aware?
0: So you need minimum bonk on one cocoa.
5: Why she always brings a different person when a second person when she's coming?
1: Why did Nana also turn her away?
5: No, wait. So my question is that your girlfriend is very much aware that Nana is not comfortable with her massaging him.
1: I have not told her
5: Nana
1: that.
5: Called, when Nana called and she's aware you are not at home, she could have told Nana that, oh, sorry, today we cannot render service to you because the one who comes is not available at this time. So why did she come there knowing very well, number one, you are not aware, and number two, she doesn't massage Nana. So perhaps maybe she's the one crashing on Nana. And
0: thank, you. Thank, you. Thank you! Thank you! Thank you! Thank you, Faith. Thank you.
1: Oh.
0: For all you know, you own myself in the field of boy Loki.
2: When I said it, you didn't say thank you.
0: I'm anti. You own myself in the field of boy them Loki. You know? Good evening.
6: Hello.
0: Hello.
6: Good evening.
0: How are you, sir?
6: Very expensive. How are you?
0: I'm good. Can I know your name and where you're calling us from?
6: Expensive man from La Paz.
0: Okay, expensive man. Who is right?
6: Is he... The woman already, they want the thing. So this is the opportunity. Make the guy come out in mind. What happened, don't happen. The boxers know they're outside. The pants know they're outside. So take it like that.
0: That's right. They say what happened don't happen, but I can guarantee you nothing happened. Just massage. Oh, I'm excited because no, the massage was good.
2: Did you say she's not good?
0: No, I said
2: so. Which is which?
0: No, I said the massage is good. I don't like her girlfriend. I don't like her.
2: You said you had frowned because it wasn't good.
0: No, I said I frowned because I don't like her girlfriend. Hello, good evening.
7: Hello, good evening.
0: How are you?
7: I'm fine, thank you.
0: Nice one.
7: Hello.
0: I'm good. Can I know your name, where you're calling us from?
7: Yeah. Actually, I want to speak Fante with you.
0: Mayanka Fante, feel free. What for then?
7: Actually, what for Daisy?
0: Okay, Daisy. Daisy, a friend for him.
7: Me, because I feel Chado.
0: Okay, Daisy from Chado. Daisy, is that quite your year, John? And I'm a boy.
7: No, but tell her. Okay, so one thing is, there are some things we don't do.
0: Things
7: like there are some things we are not supposed to do. You know?
0: Okay.
7: One is the lady. My problem is the lady. Even your boyfriend being around, you don't come there to service or to do whatever for, is it Nana?
0: Yeah.
7: Okay, you don't come there in the name of Nana. You come along with somebody for the person to attend to Nana.
0: Mm-hmm.
7: Okay, that's one thing. So meaning, it's something that is there. You are not allowed. Do that's your work that you are doing. But this time around, your boyfriend is involved, have you seen?
0: Mm-hmm.
7: So there are some things, I'll see the area. And one thing to him there, in him there was guy no any hole. You know that the guy is not there. Is it Derek?
0: Yeah.
7: You know Derek has all there, come and do this, or even if the person is not there, just find an excuse, like a trend, or maybe today we are not working or something, or like we are not there or something. How do you have to agree? And he didn't tell him on the phone, no. Able to do doorsteps like that lady is not there.
0: Setting me up.
7: You know? So, okay, fine. And your friend is not there. I think he's not there. Your friend is going to catch you number on there.
0: No, no, no. I didn't think she would come herself.
7: That's what he's saying. They're one question.
0: No, I didn't think she would come herself. I thought the other lady would come. She decided to come herself.
7: Okay. You're like, it's fair, though. So Nana should take his time. You shouldn't blame his friend or something. I mean, I think the problem is the lady. That girl, no, she don't hear you.
0: Thank you very much. Thank you very much, Daisy. Go and blame your girlfriend. Good evening.
8: Good evening.
0: How are you, sir?
8: Yeah, I'm fine. How are you?
0: I'm good. Can I know your name and where you're calling us from?
8: So this is Gideon. I'm calling from Akema Nete.
0: Okay, Gideon. What do you think?
8: Nana, did this lady know that you didn't want her to give you a massage?
0: Me, I have not told her. I think it is not in my place to say anything.
8: Did you tell your girlfriend that this is what Nana said? It's very contrite.
1: You say that again, sir. I didn't hear you.
8: Mary, did you tell your girlfriend that Nana says he's not comfortable with her?
1: Oh, no. Why should I have to tell her? What?
8: Did your girlfriend know that you and Nana had a quarrel before you left?
1: Yes, she's aware.
8: Okay, so, Nana, the Bible sees thee as wise as the serpent. Have you come across that in your Bible?
0: Yes, please.
8: So you were not as wise as
0: I was as wise, but it was the final wise of the last minute wise in Nunan wise.
8: Nana, your integrity is in the third, is in tatters. You see, you broke the trust that Derek had in you. In the first place, he offered that his girlfriend should massage you. You declined. You said no. So how would you feel if you were in Derek's shoes? And you come back and you're the same thing that Derek said.
0: I would think my girlfriend is a great masseuse.
8: Then I give up.
0: Thank you.
1: You see?
2: What's that?
1: How can you say you don't like something? And then out of the blue, now you like the same thing.
0: Hello, good evening.
9: Hi, Nana.
0: How are you doing today?
9: I'm good, and yourself?
0: I am good too. Can I know your name and where you're calling us from?
9: Isaac from Taifa.
0: Thank you, Isaac. What do you think?
9: Nana, oh, man,
0: why?
9: Nana, Derek, I think your lady did not try. When Nana called, she should have said that, the one that who comes to massage you is not around. And Nana, so I could go over the weekend.
0: Thank you.
9: Thank
0: you.
1: Listen, Michelle was saying, say, your business, Lorani, want me turning down our weak customers. Now, it was saying, Nana, any who say, business or no business, friendship, what's here, Kuni and Kokrana, and Yemibu, who are any coins that we get,
0: maybe no Kwame, you say, oh, yeah, friend.
1: Oh, faster.
9: You want to
0: Thank you very much. No, Irene, I'm gonna be a great striker, Lewandowski level. My chest ball will be my. Now me turn to me, you ain't not.
2: That's what you did, yeah.
0: No. Hey, come on, man. I went to play football, so I was having body pains.
1: No, Irene, you
0: good evening.
1: Present.
0: Hello?
10: Hello, good evening.
0: Good evening, how are you?
10: I'm doing well, but how are you?
0: I'm good. Can I know your name and where you're calling us from? Okay, can we get your name again?
10: Anne.
0: Anne from East Legon.
10: Yes.
0: Okay, what do you think?
10: Nana, you do want someone near the
0: wall. Oh, but your how, eh?
10: At the next center, and in time of the internet, I don't know you have to know to come. I see that.
0: No, Anne. Eh, ude, time on your cassan, namin pe. Sisi on your cassan, and I mean me.
10: Ah, hey, you do not tell that. One cassan, no, which you mean that I don't know. We have to know when to
0: Good evening.
11: Good evening, Anna.
0: How are you?
11: I'm fine. My name is Vado.
0: Emmanuel?
11: Yeah.
0: Emmanuel, why are you calling us from?
11: Currently, I'm driving.
12: Okay.
13: Madina.
12: Emmanuel driving around Madina. What do you think?
13: And I ate it. I said,
12: Emmanuel, am I then?
13: Look at something.
12: Uh-huh.
13: In the first place, you have this in your mind that there is your friend. Shouldn't massage you or come closer to you because I don't know for what reason, but later on, inviting her over, it shows that you have a particular mindset.
12: Dabio.
13: No, listen. Say, with me, I order for service now. If you are a usual John one, but fine. But may God help you all. You know, I think you could have avoided her from, you know, massaging you or that. You understand my point?
12: I get your point.
13: Yeah, but you allowed her, right? She continued to massage you, right?
12: Mm.
13: Yes, so that is where you fall short.
12: Okay, but I think that Renee, I need to establish clarity.
1: Oh, why establish a clarity since 4 o'clock?
12: No, I need to establish clarity.
1: Ima,
12: I didn't know she was the one going to come and massage me. I didn't know. I found out at my door.
1: And then she arrived.
12: If I should turn her away at my door, it would look like I dislike her. I just said come in.
14: Do you know you shot yourself in the foot when you said Sankofa Yenchi?
12: I said that. Hello, good evening.
15: Good evening.
12: How are you?
15: I'm fine, how about you?
12: I'm good. Can I know your name, where you're calling us from?
15: It's Sahada from Wayne.
12: Sahada, welcome to the show. Sahada, what do you think?
15: Nah, today you are very wrong.
12: Oh, Sahada, I just invited. I didn't know she was going.
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12: To be the one.
15: No. Okay, there are two things involving.
12: Uh-huh.
15: The moment you saw her, you should have declined.
12: But that was going to be awkward.
15: Or let your friend know, because in his presence, you declined the offer. You understand?
12: Mm-hmm.
15: So when it happens that way, it looks like you have an ulterior motive.
12: I don't.
15: Behind his back. Derek would definitely think,
12: Debbie.
15: You see? So you should have informed him.
12: Sahada.
15: Nana.
12: Now, don't you think, say, the girl knows one country and a boyfriend, so or birth you have a massage, no? Hey, you're no mom's fault.
15: That be on or your name,
12: and one country and the boyfriend said, Me ba will fear a quayen and a massage
15: or your name, Juma. A woman call becker because woman now so umpe. I feel the ban is an alpe. So who I said, Mr. Leder, Derek is right, and I'm happy for him.
12: You say I'm happy for him.
1: How, sir?
12: Hello, good evening. No, it's not me. Listeners told him. Hello, good evening. Hello. Oh, Iman, nobody's talking. Okay, let me do messages and then we'll be wrapping up pretty shortly. Nana, you have lost.
14: So straight to the point. That hurt, huh?
12: You. Hey, Irene, against Panier.
14: I'm not against her.
12: Derek, open your eyes, Tom, and don't keep malice with Nana. He go chicken you.
1: Which one is chicken?
12: You don't know chicken now?
1: Nah.
12: Oh, chicken.
14: What's and that? A married woman.
12: Anybody where won't fight you?
14: No,
12: they then come, they already know.
14: Running to you. Hey.
12: So continue keeping my list with your girlfriend. I'm your cheeky.
14: See how you're saying it confident. That is, it has been in your head.
12: But how can you, Elom, how can you send me this message?
14: Why?
1: Why?
12: Nana, you chop the again. And I chop the massage.
1: Ow.
12: Massage. M A.
14: No, it was full body. No, oh, oh, can squall the panel. I cut it.
12: Oh, come on. I think she's a professional.
14: You think?
12: Yeah, she's a professional.
14: I thought you said you hated it. You had frowned.
12: No, I frowned because I don't like her.
14: Hey.
12: I like
14: her. You see, your words are not straightforward.
12: Mm. No, you see, sometimes when I'm talking, you people don't listen to me.
1: Yeah.
14: It's not sinking.
12: Can I say it once and for all?
14: No.
12: I'm not attracted to her girlfriend. But
14: her girlfriend?
12: I'm not attracted to his girlfriend. Uh-huh. But his girlfriend is a good masseuse. Asa.
14: So did you deny her services?
12: I had not experienced
14: earlier.
12: Her before. So I didn't even know she was that good. I had not experienced her before.
1: So then why try?
12: I didn't
14: In
12: try. I didn't try. I just called for the service.
1: What do you mean by
12: I called the massage parlor and said, I need a home service.
1: Uh-huh.
12: And then she came herself.
1: Yes.
12: When she came at my door was where she was explaining to me that, oh, the other ladies are booked and she's the only one available.
14: So a good friend.
12: And then you say I should turn her away.
14: Yes. No,
12: first of all,
14: turn her away.
12: First of all, she does not know that myself and Derek have had a conversation where I told Derek that I'm not comfortable with her.
14: She doesn't have
12: she
14: to
12: doesn't know.
14: Know.
12: Exactly.
14: All
12: so
14: you
12: if
14: say
12: I turn her away, it will be odd.
14: She no. will understand
12: she will
14: if you
12: cry.
14: Say Derek is not around. I don't think this is right.
12: She, why is it not right? She's coming to offer a service. She's not coming to sleep with me.
1: No.
12: She's coming to massage me.
1: That service that she's ready to is very sensitive.
12: But why?
14: You weren't comfortable with
12: the
14: If you know
12: it is very sensitive, why did you come and ask me why I don't allow your girlfriend to massage me?
1: Because I trust that you will have that conscience of turning her away.
14: So you were testing
1: her? No, I wasn't testing.
12: No, but I. From the beginning, I was turning her away. So why did you have to come and
14: why
12: ask
14: didn't
12: me?
14: You continue to the end?
12: No! Because I'm not talking to him. No, when he is my friend, there's a bro code. When he's not talking to me, I think I'm all alone in the world.
1: You see?
12: And when I need my massage,
14: so
12: I need my massage.
14: It was intentional.
12: It was not. I called. She came. I didn't request for her. Banana, you know, boys, it's an error to entertain a friend, sister, or girlfriend. Case closed. You set trap where she fall inside. Bad man. Oh.
14: Very bad man.
12: Pay massage me a bad man.
14: Pay massage.
12: You have not experienced her before. Hey, Nana. Oh. Nana, you go explain Tyre. Renee, say some why. Nana isn't ready to accept the fact that he's at fault. Now he's claiming he did not know Derek would be back. Who does that? So now you need to know when Derek will be back before you can stand your own word or boundaries. This is abysmal. Oh.
14: See ya.
1: You bravo.
14: Abysmal.
12: Nana, did it end happily, Derek from Domi? No. Very professional.
14: I thought you said she was good. Why aren't you happy in the end?
12: Now, this is a very tricky question.
14: Hey!
12: Nana, you are right. The girl could have told the person who had been massaging you is off, so you get comfortable. But since you've not tried her service before, you didn't complete your message. This one says, Nana, you are wrong this time. Derek's girlfriend knows you are not comfortable with her doing your massage. She also knows her boyfriend had traveled. Why didn't she communicate to you about the absence of the other lady on phone until she got to your door? Why didn't you stand on your boundaries? Nana and Lizzie, you have lots of questions to answer. Lawrence from Amrahia. Lawrence, I ain't got no questions to answer. I booked a massage. A masseuse came to massage me. Asa. I don't care which jealous boyfriend is insecure. Asa. Nana, wait there. It looks like you have taken Zeal's place today. Oh. I support you, Nana. The girl likes you. If not, she could have told her boyfriend when you called for the service and knowing that the other lady was not around. Mr. Derek, your girl, Nana, the fine boy, she take opportunity.
14: To do what?
12: To massage me. To have a feel of my beautiful skin. Yeah. You know, she's a therapist.
14: Don't push it.
12: So
14: don't stop.
12: She wanted to.
14: Stop.
12: She's
14: now that they are supporting you, so all they're saying.
12: No, my skin no glow. She wants to touch it.
14: Oh, I glow for Christ.
12: Tempt her to touch. Good evening, Nana. This one, you are right. If Derek has a problem with her massaging you, then she should be worried about all her male clients. For all you know, the girl self was looking for the opportunity to massage Nana. But Nana, are you sure say you don't do anything? Victor from Katana.
14: He's not sure.
12: I didn't do anything. This one says, hi, Brandon. And this one, I support you with 1,000 bags of cement, bro. Number one, you didn't send a message to the girl. Okay. Number two, the Nana I know will never opt for happy endings. Number three, since Derek is a crazy jealous guy, why doesn't he get a job for this girl in the church where they will use tithe to pay her salary? This one says, 50 looks good on you. May God favor you, love you, and give you abundant blessings upon your life today and always. God richly bless you, Robert. It came through from D for Derek here. Robert is sending this birthday showers to someone. Okay, thank you very much. Thank you very much. Ladies and gentlemen, this is how we are wrapping up on the show. I didn't do anything to anybody's girlfriend. I'm just an innocent young man that went for a massage. Tomorrow we'll be here to bring you another episode. Yapong.

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1: This is what the nation has been waiting for. Journalism that builds a better informed society. 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

0: Hello, good evening. It's 5 p.m. Welcome to 505. For coming up this evening, New Patriotic Party Goes International petitions the diplomatic corps to help secure the release of its member, Abronya Dizzy.
1: The judge in this matter is not allowing for any of this, and it keeps going on, Your Excellency. We decided to show a lot of deference to the diplomatic community, so we decided to come with this respected number of men and women, not to come with any form of demonstration, not to trigger any form of problems, and that is why we have come here.
0: Meanwhile, the minority in parliament, in an exclusive interview with Class News, alleges that Abronya Dizzy is ill and is being prevented from accessing his lawyers.
2: We are his lawyers. We are told that his health condition has become very, very severe. They are not giving us access to him in custody. It was only his wife that they allowed to see him very briefly, at the tail end of last week. And she informs us that his health condition is very dire. And it is important that the authorities understand that these Gestapo tactics of 1981-82, they are dead. We are in a democracy.
0: Details of this and more reactions are coming up shortly. Stay with us. Also, Ghana Law Society pushes for sanctions against minority leader over his strong criticism of a circuit court judge. Still in this bulletin, Supreme Court grants 14 civil society groups a leave to join constitutional case on Office of the Special Prosecutor Law.
3: Certainly, first of all, we must say we are very grateful to the panel for reading through our brief and agreeing that as independents, as they also represent independence, it is a good thing that.
0: Lawyer for the CSO, Samson Larry Ayeneni, says their participation in the case will help provide a missing perspective for the constitutional issues involved.
4: At the bar, every lawyer knows, particularly for that matter, a senior lawyer, to know better that the least one could do when, even when you feel a judge has completely gotten it wrong, is to find all the possible avenues for seeking a redress.
0: And later this evening.
5: Everybody, show your certificate. We brought every document.
0: Well, unposted environmental health officers hold firm, continue their protests at the local government ministry over delayed posting. And later in business tonight.
6: Government to establish renewable energy investment fund to attract capital to Ghana's renewable energy. We will tell you more at 5:50.
0: Of course, we have these and more stories, plus some interesting analysis to do. Stay with us. And this bulletin is coming to you live from our studios here at Digital Address, DO 042-359-8, not Laboni. 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We're live on Facebook. Connect with us or join us with a thoughts, comments, and contribution to the hashtag 505, alternatively through our WhatsApp number 0500-202. My name is Kwame Orchard Jr. In the next 60 minutes, be my guest. Well, 505 is always brought to you by Electrol and Ghana Limited. Review scratch for way. Now to the very first story. A delegation from Ghana's opposition, New Patriotic Party, earlier today petitioned the international community, that is the diplomatic corps, calling for international diplomatic attention over what the party describes as the unlawful arrests and continued detention of the Bono regional chairman of the party, Kwame Bafo, popularly known as Abronya. According to the MPP delegation, the arrest of Abronya Dizzy raises serious concerns about political intimidation, abuse of state security institutions, and the erosion of democratic freedoms in Ghana. The delegation argued that the circumstances surrounding his detention violate his constitutional rights and undermine the principles of justice and rule of law. Presenting the petition, members of the delegation urged the diplomatic corps to intervene by engaging the appropriate Ghanaian authority to ensure that due legal processes are followed and that Abronya Dizzy's rights are protected. They further appealed to the international community to remain vigilant and monitor development closely to safeguard Ghana's democratic credentials. We'll go on the phone line shortly, but let me share excerpt of the statement with you, and then let's listen to the Member of Parliament for Wager Constituency, Jerry Ahmed Shaib, who spoke on behalf of the minority.
1: to say that you are going to be remanded. You stay in cells until the matter is determined. It's never done. He can only have been in a kangaroo or a banana stick. Your Excellency, there is no reason whatsoever for the president to be watching over this and be instructing state institutions to deal with issues like this. We have basic human rights, which one includes bailable offenses, that you have the right to be bailed. The judge in this matter is not allowing for any of this. And it keeps going on, Your Excellency. We decided to show a lot of deference to the diplomatic community, so we decided to come with this respected number of men and women, not to come with any form of demonstration, not to trigger any form of problems. And that is why we have come here. As you heard my national organizer read to you, the general secretary of the party and the minority leader and the president in waiting, Dr. Mahmoud Bawumia, sent us to come and do this peacefully. Please, Your Excellency, we need action. First of all, the first action is to release Abronyedis. That we do not know. In fact, this court has not given us any day time for him to reappear, for him to be released. This is how the abuse is ongoing, the onslaught. And this is a judge who has predetermined the matter before the matter is even dealt with. Your Excellency, the history of all heated to existing society is the history of class struggle. When this goes on for more than necessary time, we are not going to sit down and watch. If it is about killing us, I have told my family, and I'm sure a lot of people, if you see that your father hasn't come home, understand. That is the kind of business we are in. That this government, headed by President John Dramani Mahama, does not understand that the criminal libel law was repealed. And that he is brought in the state that we call the culture of silence again. Somebody says, Dumso is back. You get the person arrested. This lady. And if Dumso is not back, Your Excellency. Your Excellency, so we'll leave this to you. And then we pray that you would engage your fellow ambassadors and high commissioners.
0: So that's the Member of Parliament for Wajir-Gbawe constituency, Jeremy Tshaibu, who on behalf of the minority presented the petition to the diplomatic community. Well, my colleague in Parliament, Zito Okwan, had an exclusive interview with two members of Parliament, one the Ofwasa Yebri constituency, Kojopo Nkrumah, and that of the Insawoma Dwejiri, Frank Anodonpre, respectively, on the matter. Let's listen to Frank Anodonpre, who is the Member of Parliament for Insawoma Dwejiri, who spoke exclusively to my colleague Zito Okwan. Listen.
7: That will not stop. They can't stop us. This government knows they can't stop us. If there is any group of people you can crowd or put fear into, it's not the MPP. Even with their numbers, they have more numbers, about twice. They can even run a shift. Some of them will come in the morning and others will come in the afternoon. We are still able to hold them in the chamber.
8: What the Honorable Afeyu said is a reflection of the caucus position. So that is a position we well thought through it. And anybody who wants to take us on contempt, they have the liberty to do so.
9: Say you could have sent it in a better way.
8: Well, that's their view. That's their view. Honorable. This government has deceived us. They'll deceive us. If you could reduce cocoa price, you said you were going to increase to 6,000, and you reduce it now, it is now 2,500. And even the 2,500, they are not paying. At one breath, they come and tell us they've made releases to cocoa buying companies. I have been on the grounds. I have visited more than five regions that grow cocoa. The purchasing class and the buying companies are saying they've not received the money. Is that not a scam? That is definitely a scam.
0: So that's the Member of Parliament for Insawoma Dwejiri, Frank Anodonpre. Now we can listen to Kojopo Nkrumah, MP for Ofwasa Yebri constituency.
10: So it's become obvious that the government is using arrests, detentions, bail denials as a tool to suppress dissenting voices in our democracy. And what is disappointing is that those who traditionally had the voice to speak up, civil society groups, members of the diplomatic or faith-based organizations, traditional leaders who traditionally will speak up on these matters, they've all gone silent. And it's unfortunate that they are waiting for the tension to brew some more. And then when there's an explosion, they will say everybody should be calm. When you push people to the wall, unfortunately, you will begin to see some kind of behavior that our democracy will not be proud of. So I am of the view that, first of all, this tactic the government has developed, which is to just arrest, detain, restrict, try to harass anybody who expresses a dissenting view.
11: You made mention that all of these was to take attention or shift focus on what the government intended.
10: It is a deliberate tactic, first, to suppress views, and secondly, to try and divert attention whenever the government comes under pressure. Last 2 weeks, we mentioned that once the Bank of Ghana results had come out, and we were exposing the fact that the real loss is 34.9 billion Ghana cedis, what we were going to do was to try and divert attention by arresting people. And true to our prediction, that's what they went on a spree doing, and now even trying to remand Abronye and all of other persons. The information we are getting is that Abronye is in very, very difficult health conditions now while in custody, and they are not allowing lawyers or family to have access to him. They are not sustainable.
11: Lastly, talking about Abronye's health condition, how severe it is?
10: We are his lawyers. We are told that his health condition has become very, very severe. They are not giving us access to him in custody. It was only his wife that they allowed to see him very briefly, at the tail end of last week. And she informs us that his health condition is very dire. And it is important that the authorities understand that these Gestapo tactics of 1981-82, they are dead. We are in a democracy. You don't like what the man says is a different matter. But to deny him bail, put him in custody till when? So the case is over and you won't allow his lawyers to see him. You won't allow family to see him on a regular basis. What is this? This is the democracy. It's totally unacceptable. And what they are doing is that they are undermining our democratic credentials. And this must stop.
11: Thank you
0: so much. So that's the Member of Parliament for Ofosa Yebe constituency, Kojo Opankoma, speaking exclusively to my colleague Zita Okwan. Let me go on the phone line and speak with our court correspondent Mamia Ababriu, because tomorrow we understand that Abronye will be in court. Aba, good to have you on 505. What's the latest on that? Confirm that Abronye will be in court tomorrow.
12: Yeah, KOJ. So Kwame Bafo, also known as Abronye, appeared before Justice Joseph Yenuba Nkunson and pleaded not guilty to charges of offensive conduct conducive to the breach of the peace and publication of false news, contrary to Section 207 Clause 1 and 208 Clause 1 of Ghana's Criminal Code 1960 at 29. Now, the Accra Circuit Court has been detailing why it ordered the detention of Abronye, who happens to be the Bono Regional Chairman of the NPP, after refusing his application for a bill on May 13th. So, KOJ, now we are... Abronye is expected to appear at the Accra High Court tomorrow morning at 8:30 for his lawyers to formally request for a bill. And then the grounds on which they are coming for the bill is what we do not know, but it's expected that Abronye will be at the High Court tomorrow at 8:30.
0: You have been in court all this while, and of course the issue we are picking now is that he's unwell. Are you by any way or by chance heard that clearly from his lawyers, for which tomorrow he might or might not be in court as expected?
12: Okay, so we just got the information this afternoon that he is expected to be in court tomorrow. I am just getting the information that from his lawyers that he's not well, and so would probably wait and see if he would appear before the court tomorrow or not.
0: Abba, thank you so much. Tomorrow we keep an eye on that development. Of course, she will give us every detail or every information that you need to know as far as the reappear or the adjournments of that particular case as concerned. He's expected to be in court tomorrow. Whether or not he will appear, Abba is the best person to tell us tomorrow. So stay tuned to Class 91.3, all our platforms, because we'll give you every information you need to know. Let me stay on the line and speak with Trinibo Akuria, who is a political analyst. Mr. Akuria, I'm grateful for your time on 505. Good evening to you, sir.
13: Yeah, good evening, sir.
0: Great. So the minority or the MPP has taken a decision that the decision to petition the diplomatic corps over the arrest and detention of its Bono Regional Chairman, Abronye DC. First of all, what do you make of that decision?
13: Yeah, first of all, thank you for giving me the opportunity to express my opinion. I don't take it for granted. I'm very grateful.
0: Right.
13: First of all, I mean, they can petition whoever they want to petition. I mean, that lies within their right to do that. So I believe it's within their right to petition whoever they want to petition. I don't have a problem with that. So if they think something is going on and they think they are not being treated fairly, I think it's within their right to petition whoever they want to petition. So that one, we can't see anything much about it. So I think is the decision lies within the country.
0: Do you think involving the international community in domestic political matters is justified in this case, especially when the conversation, according to them, they describe it as an undermining our democracy?
13: Okay. So they are saying the arrest of Abronye is an undermining of democracy.
0: And the continuous detention of him is undermines our democracy.
13: Okay. I believe they remember what they did within their 8 years to the other opposition party. I believe they remember. So that is why the other day when I granted interview with you people, I told you when you are in power, use the power to serve the interest of the ordinary Ghanaian. But don't use the power to suppress your opponent. Because when the power changes, not everybody, I mean, will tell you that, oh, never mind, let us allow things to go directly. Because it is the court system that it is working. I don't think the president has ordered the police and the court to do whatever they think they are doing. That is one. Two, Justin Frimpongo, the general secretary of the party, once upon a time petitioned the disciplinary committee of the MPP party to discipline Abronye because he has been a recipient of constant attacks, verbal insult on himself by Abronye. What is this about it? What kind of hypocrisy is this?
0: Are you supporting a tit for tat because there's a precedent?
13: You see, it's a tit for tat. You think it's a tit for tat? That is the judge. That lies within the judge. It is the judge who said the president should be reminded, or the president instructed the judge to do that. I don't think the president instructed the judge to do that. Remember, once upon a time, he was also granted bail and remained in cell. Today, I don't subscribe to an eye for an eye, a tooth for a tooth kind of thing.
0: But currently, it looks like that is the case now because it happened in the past by a previous government. So the current government will also want to do same because there's a precedent.
13: How the MPP is seeing it because they did sound to NDC, so NDC too is doing something. Is that how the MPP is seeing it?
0: But politically and democratically, should we not condone some of these practices? Because if there's an arrest, there should be a bill that should be given. That would be the discretion of the judge anyway. But at least there should be a bill condition, especially when the conversation is around health conditions of the victim.
13: That lies within the bosom of the judge. Me, I can't detain for the judge. That led to Afenyo Martin insulting the judge, scandalizing the court. So why is the gagging of democratic and freedom, whatever? I don't understand though. Okay, so why don't they go to appeals court or Supreme Court?
0: I see.
13: Why don't they petition the Supreme Court?
0: Very well.
13: Saying that our party member freedom is taken.
0: Mr. Kodia, kindly hold on for me. Let me speak with the Deputy General Secretary of the MPP, Mr. Haruna Mohammed. Haruna, good evening to you. I'm grateful for your time on 505. Your Bono Regional Chairman is supposed to appear in court tomorrow. Currently, as we speak, we understand that he's unwell. What is the position of the party as far as his health is concerned and tomorrow's proceedings is also concerned?
14: I didn't hear the question.
0: Can you hear me clearly now?
14: No, I can hear you clearly now.
0: Very well. I'm asking that what is tomorrow your Bono Regional Chairman is supposed to appear in court, but we understand that he's unwell. What is the current position of the party as far as the arrest and the continuous detention of your party member is concerned, and also tomorrow's court proceeding is also concerned?
14: Thank you very much. I would like to extend my greetings to your cherished listeners and those of your listeners or viewers over your social media handles. It's unfortunate that Ghana, the country that we left for His Excellency John Dramani Mahama, is beginning to bring back the criminal libel law through the back door. It is very sad that Ghanaian citizens cannot freely express themselves. Ghanaian citizens cannot criticize. Ghanaian citizens cannot tell their story. It is very unfortunate. What is desire is even the point that you can be remanded into custody without a remand order. It is very bizarre. Until today, that the ruling of that particular court came out, Abronye was remanded on oral instructions, which is something that the law does not support. And it is very sad. We all remember Abronye 1, when Abronye first went to the court. The circuit court that decided his case, the famous Animal Kingdom, the famous Idi Amin that has been cited in our legal jurisprudence, where we have in the ruling all these things, a dictator, an animal farm, which is contrary to Ghana's constitution, that everybody is before or equal before the law, where a judge can indicate clearly that not everybody is before the law. And this judge who has retired has been promoted as a high court judge and sent to the Northeast region. This is something that we're talking about. There is miscarriage of justice. There is selective justice system in this country. The government is pursuing the opposition party and to criminalize free speech and to make sure that the voices of opposition is being blunt. And that is what we are worried as a country. They are blacking out the opposition and to weaken us through intimidation, through arrest and persecution. And that is something that we must be worried in this particular democracy.
0: The health of your party member, how dire is it now?
14: Again?
0: I'm asking that how was Abronye DC faring? We understand that he's unwell. How dire is it?
14: Yes, Abronye went for surgery. Upon his return to Ghana, 2 days afterwards, he went to appear before court. And when he appeared before the court, then the court gave that particular bizarre ruling of remanding him in custody for the fear of the fact that he will make a similar statement when released, which is something that is not even founded in law. Flight risk and other issues should have been what would have been occasioning such ruling. But this was what was put before. Somebody who went for surgery have to go through healing. He was given drugs to take. These drugs are not before him at the holding center that he's been put. So how does he heal? So I'm not surprised that Abronye's health condition is reported to be deteriorating. We visited him, yes, even though we were able to speak to him yesterday, but I think that he expressed that particular condition. And officially, the general secretary of the party recorded this on notice at the BNI for them to be aware that this is the condition of our very respected chairman for the Bono region, that he's unable to take his drugs and it may have a dire consequences on him. So I am not surprised that this report is coming out, and I believe that and pray that Honorable Abronye should be able to survive this. I think that the NDC has more to eat than what we are looking at.
0: As I speak with you, how is his condition? Is he able to, do you think that he will be able to appear before court tomorrow?
14: As of today, I have not been to the BNI cells to see. I went there yesterday, and I can't tell his state today because it can deteriorate. If you go for surgery, and you know, when you go for surgery and they use the operation tools on you, there are some pains that you have to be going through. There is some healing process that you have to go through, and they will give you some medication to be able to go through that. So if that pain and the cut that has been exerted on you and you are not able to take the drugs or the medications to get them healed, I believe that the pain will aggravate and nobody will be able to tell the extent of it unless he's been allowed to visit a physician to be able to determine that. And this particular surgery, he didn't do it here. He went outside to see a specialist. So if that specialist was here, I don't think that Abronye would have gone outside to do that. So which specialist will be able to look at him to ascertain his health condition? If not, it has to deteriorate. And I just pray and hope that Honorable Abronye will be able to survive this.
0: Mm. The minority has petitioned the international community to intervene. Again, tomorrow, what if he's not being granted bail? What happens then?
14: We will take another legal remedy.
0: Which is?
14: Yeah, we will seek another legal remedy. So I cannot predetermine the case as of now because the matter is before the court. Mm. When the court takes a decision, then the legal team will look at it. If it is for us, if it is not for us, then the legal team will certainly take a decision. Remember, tomorrow's motion or what we have filed is not the substantive matter. Mm. It is a matter to put aside or set aside what the judge has used, because what the judge has said is materially defect to hold Abronye in custody. So we hope that we go to court tomorrow, and then we'll be listened to based on the point of law. If it is not looked at on the base of point of law and based on point of somebody's decision, then we will take another legal remedy to address that.
0: What are the available options for the party?
14: Until the decision is made, we will not be able to evaluate the other options that we are going to look at unless the decision is made.

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1: And in business this evening, we will establish a renewable energy investment fund to attract more capital into the renewable energy sector. That's the latest from the Minister of Energy and Green Transition, John Abdullahi Jinapor. According to the government, this initiative aims to reduce regulatory uncertainty in the growing energy market. Speaking on day one of the 2026 Africa Energy Technology Conference here in Accra, John Jinapor reiterated the president's mantra that Ghana is open for business, while calling on Africans to invest more in the country's energy infrastructure to strengthen both regional and continental cooperation.
2: We have therefore established a very stable and predictable policy framework. For without a stable policy framework, investors will not be attracted. So on our own, we decided that we should promote renewable energy. And I said, oh, government, let's put a small value on the liquid fuels we consume. So we have a small value on diesel, a small value on petrol. We are saving that money to establish what we call a renewable energy investment fund. And we are using that to attract more capital to invest in renewable energy. I say clearly, Ghana is open for business. Ghana offers a stable political environment, improving regulatory certainty, a growing energy market, and strategic access through Africa to over 1.4 billion people living in Africa. So African leaders gathered here, let us move beyond fragmentation. By harmonizing regulations, pooling demand, strengthening regional cooperation, and building continental and industrial champions. And to the youth of Africa, continue to challenge us and hold us to the highest level of accountability, because this century belongs to you.
1: John Abdullahi Jinapor is the Minister of Energy and Green Transition. The Secretary General of the African Petroleum Producers Organization, APO, Farid Ghazali, is pushing for Africa to deepen its quest to move from declaration to implementation to help achieve bankable energy projects on the continent. He said Africa cannot continue to deepen its roots on external funding, calling on the need to bridge the gap to create more jobs and provide easy access to energy on the continent.
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0: Africa must know itself better to plan better, invest better, and negotiate better. The future of Africa energy will not be secured, only by reserves. It will be secured by engineers, researchers, technicians, digital specialists, policy experts, and young innovators capable of designing African solutions.
1: Farid Ghazali is the Secretary General of the African Petroleum Producers Organization, APO. And finally, the Dubai Chamber of Commerce has fostered its economic ties with its Ghanaian counterparts to deepen both markets on the back of a strong growth in non-oil trade. This comes at a time when commercial relations between Ghana and Dubai are expanding, with non-oil trade between the two countries reaching 39.6 billion Arab Emirate dirham in 2025. Speaking at a bilateral business meeting in Accra, the Executive Vice President of International Relations at Dubai Chambers, Salam Al-Shami, said the mission was designed to strengthen business cooperation and open new commercial channels between both markets. Listen.
2: Today's forum creates an important platform to engage between the business communities here in Ghana and in Dubai. It also opens new partnership opportunities that will support long-term growth in both markets. Our delegation today, they are here to explore the local market, build direct relationships, and identify new areas for cooperation.
1: Salam Al-Shamzi is the Executive Vice President of International Relations at Dubai Chambers, and that's it for business. Back to you, KOJ.
3: Thank you, Nanaji Manprempe, for bringing us business. Let's do some of your messages now. Lots of them. I hope that I can be able to do all of them. Let me do this. Iron Babakumila Tabioko, she says, the Ghana Bar Association of Legal Practitioners must uphold the highest standards of integrity and honest to restore the and sustain public confidence among clients and the broader Ghanaian populace. So I have to cut it short, so I'm sure you know why, so that I can do others as well. Good evening. So to now, the MPP doesn't realize that the majority of Ghanaians are not taking them seriously on all their tantrums. I would advise them to change their infantile strategy. Okay, Martin Serem Kwame, Sovi Nkwando constituency, share this message with us. Prosper Ndowinyo says, KOJ, when did Abronye DC end the title honorable, as he's been referred to by interviewee a while ago? Abronye must remain caged until the MPP comes back to power. Enough of behavior. Hashtag 5 of our Prosper shared that message with us. Mula Omar Intema says, hi bro, good evening to you. MPP members think they are smart enough to deceive Ghanaians. They had forgotten 8 years ago. When it's them, it's different, okay? So that's what he also shares with us. A very big shame to MPP. See MPP talking about freedom of expression. What didn't they do, even citizens, for speaking their mind or demonstrating against them? Okay, good evening to you, KOJ. Kobe in Lakeside says, please, what process does one go through to become an honorable, and who deserves to be called honorable here in Ghana? Okay. Francis in Accra says, to MPP, when people like Captain Smart, Obi and Sai and others were being arrested under them, and the courts not giving bail, were they done by MPP or Nanado? MPP, by their nature of what they are and what they did to people under them, no serious remind them. Please, when I write to the message, let it be clarity, so that reading becomes very simple. Pakwisi La Paz says, hi KOJ, the unwarranted and uncouth utterances by the minority leader is clear indication of how frustrated he is as they set Abronye as bait to brew mayhem, as if the current Ghana administration is ignorant about Ghana's constitution. Okay, John Doe in Ho Central says that, good evening KOJ, if the MPP and the minority in parliament think the judge is in question is acting contrarily to the law, the best forum is to go to the High Court to stop the judge in his track. What at all is this we are witnessing in Ghana? Go to court. It is no more in their dictionary. Hashtag 505. He asked that. Good evening. My name is Evans from Ziopendo voter region. It's surprising to hear some MPP members suddenly presenting themselves as defenders of democracy and free speech, considering the many allegations of intimidation and harassment Ghanaians witnessed during their time in government. Many journalists, activists and political opponents reportedly face pressure and intimidation, yet those now complaining remain silent then. Okay, I have to cut it short. This one says that Nelly from Michelle Camp says, when a politician is arrested and kept behind bars for wrongdoing, party gurus are heard talking about his health, but nobody cares about the health of the ordinary citizens in such situation, even if not guilty. That's a very interesting one. From Victor Upton, who says, good evening, Class FM. Left to me alone, Abronya should be in prison. Outright, an MPP should stop shedding crocodile tears for nothing. But for the special prosecutor, we want all inclusivity to stop corruption in Ghana. We are citizens. Hashtag 505. He adds that. Ifo Komla says, the new Patriotic Party consent over the detention of Kwame Bafo to international community cannot help or resolve issues for them. The law is the law. So that's what he also shares with us. Please, what's the process? Well, by election as a member of parliament, a minister, a district chief executive, you qualify to become, to be called an honorable. So that's it there. On behalf of my team, led by Nano Yankra, produced by Narenda Eraja Kranti and Akete Poshia, thank you so much for time in the last 60 minutes. Also, social media, Emmanuel Fuswado, doing the magic on social media, leaving the hands of Mr. Mauto, who will drive you home safely. I'm told that by the Ghana Meteorological Agency, it's likely to rain this evening and tonight. So please, make sure that you are safe. Whilst you drive home, you make sure you listen to Mr. Mauto. In the cold weather, he will drive you smoothly to your homes. My name is Kwame Orchard Jr. Always a pleasure serving you 505 on Class 91.3. We'll do this same time tomorrow, 5 p.m., on Class 91.3. For now, Mr. Mauto takes over your radio. Good evening. Good night.

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0: Welcome one and all. We hold sway from now until 8 p.m. Welcome to the show. Is the After Drive. Kudos to every single person that came on. Congrats to you also for, you know, hopping onto our train and staying throughout the entire fair. This is Class 91.3. We are doing it with you. And because after all, everything is built around you. Welcome to the show. It's good to have you here. And it's going to be magnificent. My name is Yao. You can call me Yao. You can call me Radio Phenom. You can call me your best friend on radio. It works perfectly because I'm here for you. And everything you want is my heart's desire.
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0: Sorry, you know what the mission is? Dropping bombs of music on you, making you feel magnificent, and most importantly, giving you something to take away, right? Beautiful memories and all that. So yeah, we will do that. Gustin from North Carolina says, good evening, yo. How are you doing? Thank God Almighty for a beautiful Tuesday and a fruitful week ahead. Enjoying the beautiful selections from the night. Can't wait for what is in store for the night. Oh my goodness. You're making me all giddy with excitement. And it will be magnificent. So let's just go. Give you a foretaste of what to come right now.
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2: You're dead.

Saka, dear ladies and gentlemen, stage left, he's gone. Good evening to Naze. Naze the Emperor, all the way in the Oil City. Naze has his fingers all over the brand new sick tune we opened the show with. Kudos, you know, composing the track and having it done. It's like a work of art. Magnificent, so much so that Kate even weighed in. Kate says, good evening and welcome, y'all. I love your new sick tune. Thanks to the composer, but tell the tardy people they can miss you all they want. But we here have got you for the keeping. And there is no going back. No going back. You know, it made me feel all mushy. Oh, my goodness. All mushy. Oh, my God. Okay, thank you so much for letting me know, though. And it's good to know you were loved. And then for the rest of you that haven't sent a message yet, shame on you. What are you up to? You know, you need to let me know you were there. And Kate and Susie and Judith, you know, the triumvirate of, you know, my beautiful women. I've got Judith. Judith says, welcome to the show. Thank God for this day. We are blessed. Welcome, dear Judith from Medina. And we also have Susie. Welcome, yeah. Awesome songs. Good evening, please. I hope you are good. It's Susie from Dowenia. Please, I'm waiting for my tunes. Magnificent. Incredible. So, yeah. So, these are the three awesome women who make the show pop. You also can get in on the bandwagon. Mwah. Mwah. Mwah, mwah. So to all of you great girls there, I love you to the moon and back. So let's talk about our inspiration junction for the night. We know what that is all about. Yeah, it's for all of us small people, big people, you know, grassroots people, mushroom people. When I say mushroom people, I mean people that are working in the dark, building empires, dreams and ambitions that no one is aware of. Pretty much like how mushrooms grow. They grow in the dark, unseen by the human eye, and come daytime, they blossom, and you're like, I never saw it. Where did he come from? Oh my goodness, it's spectacular. That is how your success should be to people. All right, so tonight I'm just going to come out and tell you straightforward, you need to put a lid on what you share with people. You get on social media, someone is going for a job interview, they're going to put it up there. Then they will come back 15 minutes later to tell you they didn't get it. I don't know if they are farming for sympathy, farming for some compassion. It's all well and good. But there are certain moves you make that people shouldn't be aware of. So in the event you fail, you can actually work on yourself to correct your failures away from, one, ridicule, away from condemnation, and away from the self-recrimination that you might encounter, thinking, why did I have to tell so many people and yet I have failed and now they are laughing?

0: Tingame. So you need to learn to work on your secret sauce in the dark. Now, let me tell you a very funny thing, and I don't know if a lot of you are aware, but chefs, right? Chefs, you know, people that cook, you know, that direct meals in restaurants, chefs do more than cooking. They actually design meals, plan it. They design the character of the meal. They design the flavor of the meal. They even design the personality the meal is supposed to have. Then they design the layout, the presentation, the aroma. Everything is 100% orchestrated like an opera. And you know how these chefs, they do these things? They work in the shadows, in the dark, away from patrons, sometimes even away from the employers. And they text their recipes alone. They put this here, it doesn't work. They throw it out. They put that in there, it works. They write it down. They perfect their meals. Then they bring it to the kitchen. And then they instruct the people they work with, their chefs, their sous chefs, everybody. And they all work together in the symphony of culinary delights. And then they create the meal, set it in front of the customer. The customer eats it and goes like, oh my goodness, this is divine. How did you do this? It comes so naturally for you. No, it doesn't. He was toiling in the dark away from your prying eyes. And once it sets it before you, you think it's a work of art. So that is what you need to do. You need to do all your secret plannings in the dark. All right, do all of it. When you're going for that job interview, only make sure a select few will know. Your spouse, your best friend, people who will cheer you on, pray for you, and who would rally to your side should you fail. Good. And when you are embarking on ambitious projects, like you want to invest into something, you know, build a brand and build a business, same rules apply. Only involve people who can impact on it. And keep it away from social media for as long as you can. And when you do, you are doing it with a lot of success behind you. That's all I'm saying. So stop putting your cart in front of the horse. Stop sharing everything with social media. Work on yourself and then blow everybody away. Yeah, good evening to Nays the Greenery, all the way from the Oil City. Nays says, oh, what kind of kiss is that? It's not even nice. Oh, the jealousy goes, shay, bro. The kiss is magnificent. Just listen to this kiss. It's all to the women out there. So this is a kind of suck your teeth out of your gums kind of kiss. You know, count your molars kind of kiss. But Nays is good to hear from you. Nays says, well, tell Kate I'm glad she loves the song. And again, she was right. We here in Takrady, we have lost Yao to Accra for good. Good evening, Nays. It's good to hear from you. It's magnificent to hear from you. Let's drop something in and see what we can do, because we're going to do some beautiful things here tonight. And we want to do it together with you.
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Is it nature's trick to ensure continuity? What is love? Is it a hidden brick that will build my insanity? What is love? Is it an act of skill that evokes the

0: All right, so that is Reggie Rockstone, the godfather of hip life, and with Keke Fosu. Incredible song here. So I got David Akosua Adepatropi Candy. Says, good evening, yeah, our honorable class driver. You know, she says, hope you are good. Welcome back. It's a brand new week of possibilities as we are locked onto our show till we drop. Thank you. And tonight she just launched a brand new name, David Akosua Adepatropi Candy. Thank you so much. All right, so now the Ministry of Health has, you know, released a statement regarding the resurgence of the Ebola virus in a continent, you know, Congo and all that. And it's made a statement. The Ministry of Health has announced the recent outbreaks of Ebola virus, EVD, in the Democratic Republic of Congo and Uganda have triggered heightened precautionary measures in Ghana aimed at strengthening the country's preparedness and response systems. In a press release issued, is it yesterday or it's today? Yesterday, yeah, it was released yesterday. The ministry stressed that Ghana has not recorded any suspected or confirmed cases of Ebola. According to the ministry, the government has activated a number of preventive interventions across the country to minimize the risk of a possible Ebola outbreak and enhance national readiness. So, I mean, you know all this, right? So, I mean, I think about a month ago, we started hearing rumors, whispers that, you know, a virus is, you know, sweeping across Europe. A couple of people were said to have been contracted the virus. They were quarantined when they came into that Europe or the US. And that one was the Hanta virus spread by rodents, mice, rats, and others, beavers and that kind of thing, rodents. Yeah. Now we have the Ebola as well. Ebola is with us in this continent. Hanta virus, I haven't really heard anything about it this side of our continent. But you should know that these are real, real threats to your health. And the funny thing about Ebola is that, you know, migratory animals can actually spread it. So a bird can contract it, right? And it will be in the bird's system, right? Immune system, it will not show. It might travel. The bird might fly, travel from Congo, make hops along the continents, come to Nigeria, fly to Togo, then come to, you know, Ghana. And then it might be exposed. Maybe it will be killed by another animal who feast on his flesh, then maybe a grass cutter or something, or a monkey, a deer, antelope, or whatever. And then a human being will go kill such animal, tainted animal, then it will bring the meal home. And it is transmitted through the blood and the fluids. And it's an egregious attack on your central nervous system. You will bleed from literally every opening you have on your body. When I say bleed, I mean, yeah, you will bleed from your eyes, from your nose, from your mouth, from your ears, and from every other opening you would have on your body. So we haven't had any cases yet. But like I said, migratory animals could bring it down here. People that would want to smuggle bushmeat could bring it down here. Someone who might have been exposed, maybe they might have a strong metabolism, might come here and possibly come have sex with somebody or go get a shave and taint somebody else with your blood. So be careful. And one of the easiest things you can do, and all the protocols apply, wash your hands, do not come into contact with people's blood and their bodily fluids. If you're going to have sex, use protection. Avoid, if you can, especially if you don't know the person, you haven't had contact with them before, avoid oral pleasures, right? And also avoid bush meat if you cannot verify that the meat comes from a farm where they have control over their animals. So stop eating bush meat. Save your life for a while. And also with the Hanta virus, they are transmitted with by rodents, mice, rats, and other, you know, rodents, creatures. So whenever you find, let's say, rat or mice droppings in your kitchen, in your cupboard, avoid the need to sweep them with brooms, okay? Because once you do, it might be dispersed into the air, dust. You will inhale it and you will contract it. So what you have to do is resort to using disinfectants, soaps and liquids. Use that to clean those places and then, you know, protect yourself. Do not come into contact with animals. Set traps, wear gloves, wear face masks. You wash surface areas with detergents. It doesn't matter if the creatures have the hantavirus or not. Treat every potential exposure like it's a real thing. And like I said, protect yourself always. And don't sleep with strangers. Please don't. 91.3. So I got a message here from this wonderful gentleman. That's a very lovely voice. Let me see if I can play it all. He sent me a series of messages that I find quite endearing. Let's see if we can play them from top to bottom.
1: Hello, Uncle Yak. Hello, Uncle Yak. Please, good evening. Please, that was my birthday. Please, I was coming to tell you that you should play a song for me. But you got like to. Please, can you play a song for me by Tyler? The name of the song is called Shadow.
0: Okay.
1: Goodbye.
0: I think we have one more message here. Yeah, that's a very... He forgot to tell me his name. Let's hope he remembers now.
1: Please, this is Akofa from Bush Road. That is Jill's daughter.
0: Okay, so this is Akofa from Bush Road. Your daddy's name, I didn't quite catch. Right, so... But I'm hoping that you're okay. Thursday was your birthday. Unfortunately, we're unable to get in touch with you because you had Dumso and you couldn't charge your phone to text me. Oh my goodness, ECG will answer to us. But Akofa, beautiful soul, happy birthday to you. We love you to the moon and back. I know daddy loves you as well. And yeah, we will try and, you know, make it happen. The song you're asking for, we will make it happen for you because you are our superstar for tonight. Class 91.3. So to everybody listening to the show right now, our Akofa's birthday was last week, Thursday, but we are celebrating it fresh, brand new this evening. So, you know, pour out your love, your prayers, your wishes to our Akofa. Let's make it feel special. 0500-202-0500-202 right now. Our Akofa, tonight, all we know is tonight is your birthday. We are extending the birthday for you.
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The Sith Annual Minister of the Year Awards, Sith Moti Awards, is coming on. Leadership is not a title. Leadership is service to the people. And in June, Ghana pauses to honor and celebrate ministers of state who have carried the responsibility of governance with integrity, excellence, and dedication to the people of Ghana. Which minister of state will win the most enviable crown and title as the Minister of the Year? The Best Performing Minister Award, that is the crowning achievement of the night. Who will be crowned the best performed? Will it be Honorable Eric Opoku, MP, Minister of Food and Agriculture? Will it be Honorable Dr. Kasiel Atuforsing, MP, Minister of Finance? Honorable Haruna Idrisu, MP, Minister of Education? Honorable Samuel Okudzeto Ablakwa, MP, Minister of Foreign Affairs? Honorable Elizabeth Ofosu Honorable Elizabeth Ofosu Ajari, MP, Minister of Trade and Industry and Agribusiness? Or Honorable Emmanuel Amabua, MP, Minister of Lands and Natural Resources? So join us on the 6th of June 2026 as we crown the best and most performed minister at the La Palme Royal Beach Convention Center. For inquiries and table reservations, call 02433-32726. 02433-32726. The Ghana Minister of the Year Awards, rewarding the best serving ministers of Ghana. Note, other categories include Best Deputy Minister of the Year, Best Innovation Minister, Best Female Minister, Best Male Minister, Best Regional Minister, Best Young Minister, Best Metropolitan Chief Executive, and Best Performing Government Ministry are all up for grabs as well. This event is powered by Big Events Ghana. All right, so now let's go. Happy birthday to the big girl. So I got a message here from Kojo. Kojo says, happy birthday to the special one, Akofa. Have a wonderful evening. Belated, but we will still celebrate you. So 0400202, this is the show. And Akofa asks for a song from Tyler. I think Tyler is from South Africa. Yes. Tyler was the girl who said, you know, if you have to perform with her, you have to pay 400,000. Right now, she charges 400,000. For collaborations. She's won a Grammy.

All right, so Wahala no de finish. Incredible remix there. It had a Wizkid. You know, they had Tiwa Savage, Wizkid. No, they didn't have Wizkid. Take your time. They didn't have Wizkid. They had Kiss Daniel and Tiwa Savage as well. Wonder Banton, ladies and gentlemen. All right, so let's do our soundtrack trivia right now. A little bit of exercise for you. If you watch TV shows and movies and you're that good in recollecting, then this should come to you very easy. So I'm going to play a piece of audio. It will be your job to listen attentively and tell me what that audio is. Yeah? Simple. And most often, they are old, they are classic, and they are supposed to spark nostalgia, make you recollect those good days, you know, when you were in school, or when you were younger, or when you're doing something. So let's go, ladies and gentlemen, put the drum roll on. Yeah, I didn't say it. I mean, you're supposed to send it to 0500-202-0500-202. You know how it's done? You text your name, your location, then leave a space beneath, then listen attentively. Should you be the first to text it ahead of everybody else, then why not? I'll play three songs, one artist, your selection, back to back to back as your reward. And tonight, you're only giving it to the first, the second, and the third. So let's play the drum roll again.

0: that guy.
1: Wait! What if the cat is really the bad guy? And he put the professor under hypnotic trance and made the professor build this evil machine? And then they stole the jewel to power the machine? And then they're going to use it to hypnotize all the people so that the cats can rise up and take over the planet?
0: Bubbles, if we didn't have to sit through your ridiculous ramblings, we'd be halfway to solving this crime.
1: Oh, well then let's go.
2: Oh, Bubbles, you don't know how right you are. For at this very moment, a catastrophe is about to befall the city of Townsville.
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2: All right, so you heard it. This should be very easy. So easy on the nose, easy on the money. You could get it on a Monday, get it on a Wednesday. Get it even now. Dunk-a-me. All right, so 0500-2002. Here, soundtrack trivia. Should you be the one to get this correct? I'm playing three songs. Spicy hot songs. Your selection. And that will be your reward. 0500-2002. And let me bring it back a little. Let me play a little more to see if it can, you know, spark your nostalgia.
0: The Class After Drive. Class After Drive.
4: Where's that coming from? Up there! I told you!
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2: All right, so now you know, 0500-2002. I'm going to go get out of your hair so you can think what this is. Think long and hard. Three girls, super powered, and they are actually just little girls. See if you can figure it out, okay?
0: The Class After Drive. The Class After Drive.
2: And I will be back before you even know it.
6: Class

Yes, sir. So you have had enough time to figure out what this is. So I'm not going to bring it back. It's so easy, so on the money. Jumping straight into your messages. If you haven't sent yours, please jump on and show me that you got it correct. Because thus far, I haven't really noticed anyone getting it correct. So you might be the missing element. 0500-202 class 91.3 after drive, driving you home, causing a little mayhem and nostalgia. Let's jump straight in. Johnny, the Uber. I mean, I always keep asking you, how is your name pronounced? It's J-U-N-N-Y. Is it Johnny or Junie? Oh, Tony, the Uber driver. So let me know. But yeah, he came on and he says it is the Super Girls. I don't know what that is, but it sounds sexy. Yeah. And Phil from Adenta says, good evening, y'all. It's the Power Pop Girls. I never heard of the Power Pop Girls, though. Interesting, but never heard of the Power Pop Girls. And well, I have who is this? Always leave with your name on 0500-202. I'm trying to get her name. Why is this thing giving me grief? All right, so Evie says Power Puff Girls. So Phil says Power Pop Girls, and Evie says Power Puff Girls. Okie dokie, so let's go. And well, Susie from Doenya got this one. Susie says, it's Susie from Doenya, please, is the Power Girls. I don't know who the Power Girls are, but I know the Power Puff Girls. And Jake from Adenta says, is the Power Puff Girls. Godson from North Kaneshi, the Power Puff Girls. And the person who texted ahead of everybody else. Oh, well done. Well done. It is Onee-chan himself, the anime lord. He says it's the Power Puff Girls. So, yeah, correct. It's the Power Puff Girls. It is. So, congratulations to everyone who says the Power Puff Girls. It's not the Power Girls. It's not the Power Pop Girls. It's not the Pop Girl Power, it's the Powerpuff Girls. It's the Cartoon Network original animated show about three girls who were created in a lab with very interesting ingredients. Their names are Buttercup, Bubbles, and the other one. And they were raised by a professor, and they fight crime. They answer to a very tiny mayor in a town known as Townsville. And quite sad. One of the voice actors that did voice work for their dad, as the professor, well, it was announced that he perished after, you know, a long battle with some terminal illness. So yeah, it is the Powerpuff Girls. Kudos to the person who got it right, and that will be Onee-chan. The rest of you got it, some of you didn't. There was the Power Girls, there was the Pop Girls, there was the Super Girls, but the answer is the Power Puff Girls. When I got on each other, yes, I just tuned in and heard the sound bite and he figured it out. So, Onee-chan, you are amazing. Give me your song ASAP. We are behind time, so we can plug it in and just jump straight in. Let's quickly go. All right, I want to know what song you want to hear.

So we're going to go with dealer's choice. Onejan has asked me to decide since I'm the grandmaster. So we're going to go with John Bellion simply because I had a junior to Uber. So he didn't choose John Bellion. So he says is junior. So is junior shortened. So is junie. Oh, nice. Oh, I always felt like it was junie. Okay, so junie the Uber driver. The name makes sense, and it's even nicer now that I know what it means. Okay, so I got here. Let's see. Godson from North Kaneshi is asking for... Who asked for John Bellion? Okay, so, yeah, so that will be... Jake from Adelanta. He asked for John Bellion. So we're going to make it a triple play. John Bellion. First one will be Overwhelming. One of my all-time favorite songs of his.

0: yourself, all right? What is the ideal focus on yourself as a single girl? What are you supposed to do?
1: I mean, so you are out of a bad relationship.
0: Yeah.
1: So you should focus on yourself by doing things for yourself. I mean,
0: like growing. Like having random.
1: No. I mean,
0: you don't even know what I was going to say. I said random and then your academy short.
1: I know what I'm going to say.
0: What am I going to say?
1: I know.
0: By having random encounters with strange men.
1: No.
0: Okay. All
1: right. So do things that will make you happy.
0: Mm-hmm. Having random encounters with men makes you happy.
1: If that makes you happy, it's cool.
0: And now you know what you're talking about. Like, you can't stop thinking about them.
1: So what do you expect
0: for him? For him, right? For him, you are just a notch on his belt. Something he conquered. He's going to sit somewhere and talk about you. Talk about, oh, she was so easy. Bro, she was so easy. We just met at the beach. We spoke. And I was able to get there to get... No, don't say man. You see, the poison will... Listen. The poison will not work if you do not consume it. Right? The poison won't work if you don't consume it. Hi, good evening.
2: Hi, good evening.
0: Yes, ma'am. Your name and your location...
2: I'm Daisy, and I'm calling from Chad.
0: Oh, Daisy, whenever you call, you're always going to drop bangers. Daisy, talk to me.
2: I understand Miss Natal.
0: Yeah.
2: Okay, so this is a matter of the heart. Come on.
0: Is it a matter of the heart or a matter of the libido?
1: Do you mean?
0: Is it a matter of the heart or the libido? Daisy, is it a heart or the libido? Is it your heart or your urges?
2: Okay,
0: at least you're honest. Yes. Okay, continue.
2: And I think the man can still value and care for her.
0: Okay.
2: A girl he met that way.
0: Okay.
2: But it depends on the person.
0: Okay. But let me ask this. So a guy who probably would have had feelings for you after your one night encounter would have tried to keep in touch with you more, wouldn't he? He wouldn't have moved on so quickly, right?
2: No, some people do connect unexpectedly.
0: Okay, fair enough. I get you. All right, thank you so much, Daisy. As always, you are a breath of fresh air. So, yes.
1: So you see, you don't even believe in your gender to the extent that you don't believe that.
0: No.
1: Be genuine.
0: Listen. Let me be very blunt with you. 99% of men, if they score, they are able to score a girl the first night, right? The chances, if the guy decides to hold on to the girl, is because the girl is that easy and he wants to have more. Right? That is it. If a guy, ask any guy, if a guy scores and the girl is that easy to have, right? At that moment in time, the guy understands that this is a fresh pair of sofa I can just jump into whenever I want. Because the guy is most definitely going to prize the one he fought and struggled to get. So that is why he is not texting. That is why he's not checking in. Because he's reading you off. When a guy says, you know, let's do this and let's not think too much about it, he genuinely means it. He doesn't want to think too much about it. He doesn't want to feel guilty. He most definitely has a girl. Continue. I'm listening to you.
1: You know, there are real men out there.
0: Okay.
1: There are responsible men who wouldn't, play.
0: My dear, all these people who
1: I'm
0: do.
1: I'm trying to defend
0: you. No. Don't see. That's the thing. This is what you need to understand, right? A man who would have a one night affair with a girl is responsible. He's caring. He's thoughtful. He's potentially has a good wife or a good woman at home. He's satisfying edges that came easy to him, and you just happen to be the prey that fell into his trap. So when you say, oh, we're looking for reasonable, reasoned men who are responsible, they are responsible. They are so responsible enough that, one, they are able to keep it away from their lovers, keep it away from their spouse, and make sure they take you somewhere else, make sure they give you conditions that you would follow.

0: And most of these guys, they actually will float the idea like it's your idea. All right, so are you dating? No, I just came out of a terrible relationship. Oh my goodness, you don't know. They are not wicked. They just are smart. But you women will jump on emotion because you are thinking, oh, I want to take care of myself. Right now, I want to do things for myself. So your first thought is, let me have no strings attached sex, which means that I don't really have to answer to anybody. That's your selfishness, and that's his brilliant mind. Let's read some messages. So I got a message here from Phil from a dentist. Says, Miss Natal, one night stand is one night stand. She wanted the intimacy and that she was missing out on, and she got it. It is time for her to move on. This guy just looks or feels like the one because she hasn't gotten the ex out of her system yet. And you know something beautiful? Most women like men they can't get. Do you know that? The fact that the guy isn't texting as often, isn't calling you as often, the fact that the guy is not really even reacting, because you would think, oh, that I think I did a good job. I gave him a memorable performance. Why is he not mentioning this thing? Am I not that good? Is he not memorable? Hey, my goodness, why is he ignoring me? No guy ignores me. I dumped my old boyfriend. That is it. So she is now stuck on him. Lionel Richie, stuck on you. That's what is happening. Let's read a message from Emmanuel. Emmanuel says, good evening. The lady decided to try for a change and inadvertently, you would have to come back and fix some of your text. Kindly go through your message so I can understand what you're saying. There are some typos there that throws me for a loop, and I don't want to be stuck in silence trying to figure it out. So please try and fix it for me, Manuel. I'll be grateful. Sweeney Omi says, the lady should just call for a second round and then pump, push to start. Oh my goodness. All right, okay. What do you say? No, I'm listening to you, Miss Natal.
1: Period.
0: That's what
1: you
0: should.
1: You want to play me? I'll play you by your own game.
0: Whose game? It was your game.
1: What do you mean?
0: You left. Didn't you leave home? Did you not leave home to go to the party to go have fun for yourself?
1: Yes.
0: Your friends hooked you up with a friend, didn't they?
1: Mm-hmm.
0: And you decided to follow him. With the understanding that we are just doing this, I just want to release some tension, you know, bad relationship. This is not a rebound. Let's do this and go our way. You will suggest that and he would agree. So how is it his game when you brought the ball? There's just silence. Radio hates silence.
1: Mr. Mouso,
0: yes, miss. Men are evil, right?
1: Very evil.
0: Men are evil. Yeah.
1: Evil Christians.
0: Yeah. A woman sets a trap for herself, falls into it, and she blames the man, right?
1: No.
0: Right.
1: No.
0: So do you think she has a chance with a guy?
1: Yes, it's possible. I wouldn't say it's 100%, but it's possible.
0: Would you recommend she try?
1: She can try.
0: She can try.
1: Yes, but she should be careful not to give her all in all to this guy.
0: Yeah.
1: Because already I'm sensing he's a playboy.
0: Oh, obviously he is. Now, see, there are different dynamics to this thing. It's different when it is someone you've had, let's say, prior communication with. We know of these things where we call it virtual familiarity. You know, we are cool with people we've never met. We've done a few video calls, we shared photos, reacted to each other's, you know, messages on what our status is and everything. So there is that familiarity. We've shared some intimate conversations on WhatsApp, so we know each other. So meeting for that fated one night stand is a little different. Physically, we haven't met, but emotionally, there's a connection. But when you just meet the person for the first time, right? And then conversations are able to lead to the bedroom, sister, you've lost. He will come back. He will just come lay on more and more and more and more depressing thoughts for you. And you realize that you should have gone back to your ex.
1: You even commit suicide.
0: No, suicide is never an option. That will never be an option. No, self-harm is never an option. Let's read this message from Ben. Says, okay, Daisy. Daisy says, some men might think that way, yes, but a mature man also understands that attraction, chemistry, emotions, and persuasion involve both people. He chooses it too. A woman agreeing to a one-night stand does not automatically make her easy or cheap.
1: Yes.
0: That label usually says more about the mindset of the person judging than about the woman herself. Also, pay attention to this. A man who loses respect for a woman for doing the exact same thing he willingly did is showing doubles. Yes, that is the point, Daisy. That is the whole essence of the conversation. You have crystallized all that you're saying, right? Is because men understand intimacy for a completely different reason. Women actually see intimacy as, I am giving you my most beautiful flower, value it. The fact that I'm giving it to you for the first time, first night, doesn't mean I am cheap. It's a valuable flower. But a man has gone through the same process 15 times already and he doesn't value it. The man, most men, will value the one he has to chase so long whilst knocking down someone on the road, because he will say, you know what we say, mi bre na mi nyaye, and I'm guessing that very few men had their way with it, because
1: yeah.
0: If I struggle like that, then it means not a lot of people got through. So yes, a lot of men who play this game are very small-minded, very selfish, but very smart. And everyone will tell you, intimacy means something else for men. It is just scratching an itch than for women. We gotta go. Emmanuel has a message. Let's read the message. But Daisy, I appreciate you to the moon and back. He says, okay, so the day the cow decided to try sugar for a change and inadvertently decided no more herbs and his body suffered. Okay, that's a beautiful analogy. The lady is funny. How do you decide to stay off a relationship but friends succeed in changing your resolve and you fall back into the same quagmire you ran away from? Instead of staying off men and rediscovering yourself after a lot of deep self-introspection and stock-taking. As for Natal, she's explaining away recklessness where she did tire because he did beg questions plenty. Answer him. Let's read the message. Quickly, let's go. Answer.
1: The
0: car has passed. Let's go.
2: Good evening, Natal. Hope you're all doing great. This is Susie from the Wenya. What I can say is, the lady, she shouldn't even try. Anka, if the guy was even showing some kind of concern or texting her or showing some kind of affection and attention, that is when you can also try to play your cards. But right now, the guy is not even showing anything like that. You are pushing. Maybe the guy is also having a crush on some girl. So, maybe my advice is she shouldn't even try. 1 minute. Why? All hope is not lost. She can get another person. She should just forget about it. Yeah, that would be the best thing for her to do.
0: All right. All hope is lost. She should just go back to factory settings. Stay away from guys.
1: Yeah,
0: she's been played. Mm-hmm. She's been made to think that one night stand was her decision.
1: Yeah,
0: it wasn't.
1: She was strict.
0: She was strict. Yes, she was strict. And do you know something? A woman is most vulnerable when she's out of a relationship. She's hurting and she thinks she needs to find herself.
1: Yeah,
0: especially when you have a girlfriend that tells you, "Oh, go and have fun."
1: You know, those peer pressure.
0: The right thing is stay home, think, read, go to church. Think about it. Yeah, be griffe. Save your life. We're going to go. Thank you so much, Miss Natal, for passing through. And final words.
1: Well, I mean, the lady should just focus on herself.
0: Mm.
1: Yes, and forget those playboys.
0: Yeah.
1: They're childish.
0: Men are evil, right?
1: Yeah.
0: Men are evil. Thank you.
1: Very, very evil.
0: All right, in Ghana, every celebration is about togetherness, culture, and bonding with friends, families, and acquaintances. 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My name is Yao. Thank you ever so much. Say no to Wana Stance. And like I said, take good care of yourself. I love you. Christ loves you more. In all things, seek Christ first. He shall provide protection and guidance. I love you. Christ loves you more. Take good care of yourself. Bye.

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